George Morgan, Lonesome Record. Let's begin with the music industry news. Garnering his first real hit, and what was actually a B-side that outshone the lead single, 31-year-old Bill Withers created a devastating ballad that would go on to become a standard thanks to its voluminous number of cover versions. Breaking up is a process, and the world needs songs that will get them through it. For the wallowing in self-pity and cursing one's loneliness part of the journey, there's a great song, Ain't No Sunshine. Yeah, a 70s breakup song that will take every boomer back to their first heartache. The emotions behind the song were so shockingly and palpably realistic, and Withers so effectively embodied them on the recording, that the song soared to number 3 on the pop chart in 1971, then just endured over the decades. Hundreds of singers and bands have recorded their own version of Ain't No Sunshine, trying to relate to the material and expose it to a whole new audience. So here's how Ain't No Sunshine went from hit single to rank among the most covered songs of the 70s. By the end of the 60s, Bill Withers was in his 30s and working in a factory. His music career had stalled since his 1967 single, Three Nights and a Morning. Flopped, yeah. Then he caught a showing of the 1962 addiction drama Days of Wine and Roses, which led him to compose Ain't No Sunshine. He said, "They were both alcoholics who were alternately weak and strong. It's like going back for seconds on rat poison. Sometimes you miss things that weren't particularly good for you." Yeah. I think we could all say that. Now, he included Ain't No Sunshine on 1971's Just As I Am, his first album. Sussex Record placed the haunting lament on the flip side of the single Harlem, but DJs played Ain't No Sunshine instead, making it a top five hit. And from that point, the song virtually belonged to the world. Withers' tune had been the basis of more than 530 cover versions by now, and almost immediately, major soul and R&B performers rushed to record it, including Betty Wright, Freddie King, and Michael Jackson. Ain't No Sunshine was warbled by soft rock artists throughout the 70s and 80s. Tom Jones, Nancy Sinatra, Al Jarreau, Crystal Gayle. Stars like Paul McCartney, Sting, and Isaac Hayes incorporated Ain't No Sunshine in their live act, while crooners of all generations are perpetually drawn to it. Michael Bolton, Kenny Rogers, Neil Diamond, Aaron Neville, Hanson have all given the song a shot. Love it. There you are. There's this week's music industry news, but let's check it out. Bill Withers with Ain't No Sunshine. We'll come back with Hot Right Now on the Sunday Jukebox. Ain't no

0: Oh yes, welcome to Hot Right Now on the Sunday Jukebox with me, Michael Van Adricum. Time for our weekly crop of musical acts bridging genres, scenes, well, sometimes languages. And as you know, here at the Jukebox, well, we think new songs are the oxygen for your spiritual lungs. So if you're looking for some of it, it's all in the Sunday Jukebox. Hot releases from artists and groups I think you want to keep your ear on. First up, I love this one. Madonna and Kylie Minogue, yeah, they've got a new single out, and their tune, Love Sensation, the After Hours mix, has a jukebox, well, wishing I was in a club. Here it is.
1: 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The Ministry of the Interior and Safety has issued this PSA at 8:36 a.m. on August 23, 2026. 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As the heat intensifies, heat wave alerts are in effect in some areas. 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This was a message from the Ministry of the Interior and Safety.

Oh, yeah, I'm loving that one. Madonna and Kylie Minogue. Yeah, hot indeed with that new track of theirs, Love Sensation, the After Hours mix. Now, what could be better than the meeting of those two? Boy, oh boy, especially when the meeting happens in a club. Ooh. After announcing their collaboration recently, the pop superstars, they're on a song together for the first time ever via this edit of Love Sensation from Madonna's latest Confessions 2. Yeah, Stuart Price, yeah, he helmed the remix, which expands the 3-minute original into that 6-minute epic we just heard. Minogue's new contribution, I think, perfect tonal match for Madonna's vocals and the whole production lifting off into dance world ecstasy around the 5-minute mark. Oh, I love that track. Next up on Hot Right Now, more great new tunes. Now, he spends his day doing back-breaking work, but his mind's on his lover, who makes the long hours well justified. Newcomer Colton Dawson's sound, it's steeped in traditional country, following in patterns set, though, by, perhaps George Strait, Randy Travis, or Alan Jackson. Colton, he's known for a molasses-rich vocal twang, best heard on his breakout song, It's Gonna Rain, yeah, a while back. Now, his new up-tempo, lighthearted song, Worth It, I think proves he can handle both heartbreakers and breezy romantic numbers with aplomb. And of course, yeah, I've got his new track right here on the Sunday Jukebox Double Shot, Colton Dawson, Worth It. We'll follow it up with a new one from Coe Wetzel and Ella Langley. Yeah, Jaded.

Yeah, Colton Dawson, Worth It, Coe Wetzel and Ella Langley, Jaded. Yeah, a couple of great new songs that are indeed hot right now on our Sunday Jukebox. Now, 3 years after Coe Wetzel and Ella Langley teamed up for That's Why We Fight, they've reunited for the moody, vulnerable collaboration we just heard. Yeah, Jaded. They sing of a lover who is ready to spark a new relationship, yeah, but is also keenly aware that the other still bears scars from a toxic previous relationship. Who broke your heart? Who dropped the ball, they sing, their voices melding mightily on the song's storyline of being caught between romance and reservations. Oh, yeah, timeless tale there. Let's do another jukebox hot artist. Soaring singer-songwriter Sam Smith. Yeah, he's put out his fifth album, Hazel Eyes. Came out 2 days ago, and his single offers a glimpse into the direction they're headed on it. Perfectly haunting. When he's gone, spotlight Smith lower register in gorgeous and enticing manners, I think. He sings of the downfall of a relationship and how it feels to be the one holding on. Smith sings over a Western-inspired pluck guitar and the harmony of a cautionary choir willing them to let go. Yet by the song's end, it seems they just aren't ready just yet. Yeah, let's check it out. Sam Smith, When He's Gone.

0: corn.
1: Man, oh man, that lad has a great voice. Sam Smith with his hot new track, When He's Gone. Let's keep it going. I got some more Sunday Jukebox hot artists, and yeah, they also recently put out some, what I would think, pretty great music. First, how do you follow up a Grammy-nominated debut album that solidified your trio as the buzziest R&B girl group in years on both sides of the Atlantic? With an album like Therapy at the Club. That's how Flo's swanky sophomore effort finds the British three-piece expanding their late 90s, early noughts R&B foundation with notes of

80s synth pop. There are maybe a few more weeks to live out the ideal messy party night this summer. I think Flo just dropped the perfect soundtrack for you. Also, inspired by the concept of time, particularly it passing you by as you enter your 30s, role model, yeah, they're

or already in the throes of their third decade here, you'll be nodding along to more than just the beat of the 12 songs on this great album. Also, Carol G's highly anticipated new album. It's a complete mood shift from her uplifting and vibrant set that came out in 2025. This new 14-track project, the Colombian singer unlocks a new intimate and stripped-down era where she's vulnerable with her feelings and embracing all of her emotions. For her sixth studio album, she actually reeled in notable collaborators, including Bruno Mars, yeah, on her new song, Still. So here's a trio, hot new tunes you need to hear, because they've got us here at the Sunday Jukebox just swaying along. Flo, Cry Ugly, Role Model, Song Is All You Get, and Carol G, Bruno Mars, Still. And then we'll come back with Sunday Soul Groove right here on the Sunday Jukebox with me, Michael Van Adricum.

Alrighty, welcome to Sunday Soul Groove. Yeah, Northern Soul has turned multiple generations of music fans into devotees of obscure, overlooked, and unknown American soul records that by all logic should have faded into obscurity. Now, back in the 60s, Britain saw the rise of the mods. Young people with a penchant for dressing sharp, living fast, and dancing all night. Dance halls were filled with the sounds of jazz, bluebeat, and, crucially, American soul music. As the years went by, some of the more musically inclined mods began to search for soul records that nobody else had heard before, and therein lies the origins of Northern Soul. So if you're curious to want to learn more about one of Britain's most vibrant and enduring subcultures, join us. Yeah, we're exploring the top Northern Soul songs to ever grace the airwaves. First up, Otis Blackwell. Oh, yeah. Of all the artists included on this segment, few can rival the incredible, extensive career of Otis Blackwell. Entering the music industry back in the early 50s, the Brooklyn songwriter played a larger role than most in the early days of rock and roll. All Shook Up, Great Balls of Fire, and Return to Sender are just a handful of the iconic tracks that Blackwell came up with during those early years. But his own heart was set on the world of R&B and soul with this 1970 epic released, and I think it's one of his best. Yeah, It's All Over Me. Upbeat brass, the wonderfully rich baritone voice, and an energetic funk rhythm, this song might not have been his biggest hit. In fact, it was something of a flop, but its rousing energy made the song a natural fit for the Northern Soul scene back in the 70s. In the decades since, it was first introduced to dance floors. Oh, Blackwell's distinctive voice, it continues to fill dance floors to this day, and here at the Jukebox, I tell you, I admire artists with incredible extensive careers, and also remind me of Elvis? Check it out, Otis Blackwell. It's All Over Me.

Oh, yeah, Otis Blackwell, It's All Over Me. I love it. Great track, yeah. There you are. I've got more great Northern Soul tunes for you right now on the Sunday Jukebox, so let's check this one out from Ardeen Taylor. Yeah, 1967, he put out, "Well, There's a Ghost in My House." Yeah, it's a strangely spooky effort from Motown's VIP imprint. Canadian vocalist, yeah, Ardeen Taylor, he made his first real mark on the label's output with this 1967 single. Even if it didn't quite fit in with the rest of Berry Gordy's roster at the time, introduced and punctuated by, let's call it a gothic guitar riff, the song owes its Northern Soul success to the rhythm section, which is awash with the distinctive, contagious grooves of every great Holland Dozier Holland product. Mr. Taylor, I think, owes a lot of his success and notoriety to the Northern Soul scene. Initially a flop, yeah. How many times we say that on this segment, eh? Initially a flop for Motown in 1967, the song became a staple of Blackpool Mecca and the early days of the Wigan Casino. In fact, the song became such a cornerstone of the Northern scene that when it was reissued in the UK in 1974, it became a number three hit and even inspired a great post-punk reimagining courtesy of one of my fave bands, The Fall. Let's check it out. Good old Canadian lad, Ardeen Taylor. "Well, There's a Ghost in My House."

Oh, yeah. Ardeen Taylor, There's a Ghost in My House. I love it. Great track. Let's finish off with another great Northern Soul tune from Willie T. Yeah, 1965. He put out Walking Up a One-Way Street. Don't do that. It's dangerous. Anyways, he was a key architect of New Orleans soul. Yeah, Willie T. always deserving of far more mainstream attention than he was ever granted. Sure, he defined the sound of his native New Orleans throughout the 1960s and beyond. Hajiman. Yeah, I've been waiting to get it. Yes, Hajiman. But wider audiences weren't quite as receptive to his pioneering rhythms, save for a cult following in the north of England. Yeah, like Barbara Lynn, right? We played her last week. Multiple Willie T tracks could fit comfortably in this segment. But 1965's Walking Up a One-Way Street, particularly enduring classic, I say. T's enchanting mid-tempo tune was quickly picked up by Atlantic Records for nationwide distribution, achieving a modest degree of success. Nevertheless, not even the marketing gurus at Atlantic could have predicted T's clutch on the Northern Soul scene, the early days of which saw him become a cult hero on the dance floors of Manchester, Stoke, and Blackpool, among all the other Northern strongholds as well. Jukebox says, there we are. That'll do her for this edition of Sunday Soul Groove, where I share some of the great Northern Soul tunes that have been released and you should have in your collection. Let's check that track out from Willie T, Walking Up a One-Way Street.

Ah, yeah, three great Northern Soul tracks again today. Man, oh, man, I love that stuff. There you are. There's hour one of Sunday Jukebox with me, Michael Van Adricum, right here on BEFM. Hope you're enjoying all the great music today, because we're going to come back at 10 a.m. for hour two. Yeah, stay with us. We start off with a little segment we call The Groove. Yeah, great acid jazz. And then closing out the show, I play some of what I found up in the old file cabinet in the dusty attic on Michael's favorites. And yeah, that's always fun. Never know what you might find on that one. Today, no exception. So let's maybe sneak this one in. Pretty new one. Man, Woman, Chainsaw. One of my favorite group names of all time. Something Else to Give. See you at the top of the hour.

My Story. School reporters are bringing you the latest news from their campus. 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
2: Welcome to The Groove. Yes, every Sunday at the Jukebox, we take you on a dive into acid jazz. Well, it's a fertile fusion of traditional jazz, 70s soul and funk, all mixed up with electronica, Latin percussion, and hip-hop rhythms. It's all about the groove. Yeah, it'll get you dancing. Your toes tapping and your head's nodding, and that's why for hipsters, acid jazz defines cool, baby. So for all you lovers of awesome tunes shuffling around this mortal coil, here's this week's acid jazz music. Now, old-school jazz players paired with the modern technology of hip-hop, breaks, and beats. Yeah, think of it as Jimmy Smith meets Maceo Parker in the 90s. Yeah, Fish Belly Black. Yeah, originally a studio project of George Mitchell, producer and writer, put together a group of top-notch players and became huge after playing festivals and clubs throughout Europe. Also, Northbound. Yeah, this is a down-tempo, funk, folk, electronica act from Finland. Put out a couple albums now. Helsinki-based sound designer Mikko Roisko, yeah, with vocals provided by Venla Sartamo. Gives a, kind of sounded Italian though, didn't it? Venla Sartamo. And probably Venla Sartamo gives us a melodic, moody, cinematic, organic, lush music. Yeah, I'm kind of reminded of Bonobo meets certain aspects of Thievery Corporation with shades of classic Morcheeba. And rounding out our first three, Bartel, project of sound designer Andrew Harris from Vancouver, Canada. Yeah, way to go, Vancouver, a great town. Now, Mr. Harris, he creates ambient, experimental electronic music at its finest, and he's an all-around cool guy, too. So for all you lovers of great tunes, here's your first triple shot of groovy acid jazz on the Sunday Jukebox. Yeah, these three will be spun. Fish Belly Black, Freaks Gonna Rule the World, Northbound, Twice the Day, and Bartel,

Yeah, that was pretty cool right there. We just heard three in a row. Started off with Fish Belly Black, Freaks Gonna Rule the World, then Northbound, Twice the Day. Just heard Bartell, Wrong Step. We are indeed talking acid jazz on the Sunday Jukebox with me, Michael Van Adricum, and you indeed have her tuned into BEFM 90.5.

0: live in 103.3 FM. We are the English Radio. We're coming to you from Busan, South Korea, and I've got more chill tunes for you right now. Funk Como Le Gusta. Yeah, it's a soul funk big band that began to play in 1998 with their earliest appearances in the nightclubs of São Paulo, Brazil. Yeah, their repertoire includes grooves, 70s songs, and Brazilian soul. The band features a tight horn section and a percussion section that exemplify the strong rhythms that Brazil is so famous for. Also, Quantic sold in excess of 100,000 records in his various guises, including solo projects with his acclaimed live funk band, the Quantic Soul Orchestra. 2007, he moved to Cali, Colombia's third largest city, to pursue his passion for unearthing lost treasures from Colombia's musical past and making new music with the golden array of talent that's available today. Upon realizing the potency and sheer quality present in these players, he assembled his Combo Barbaro, literally translated as a group of barbarians, or people from outside Europe, to take up the baton from the Quantic Soul Orchestra in the next phase of his musical vision. Pretty cool stuff, as you'll see. And our final acid jazz artist for today, Bad Bad Not Good. Canadian jazz-inspired jam band who's inspired a multitude of popular artists. Since they began in 2010, they've been on the forefront of improvisational jazz compositions, and their songs combine beautiful chord progressions with hip pop and jazz influence collaborations. They make expansive music. It straddles the line between 70s soul jazz, alternative hip-hop, and experimental electronica. And I think it's pretty cool. So let's keep the vibe going. I've got another block of great acid jazz music right here on the Sunday Jukebox, and I'm pretty sure your toes will tap, your heads will nod. Funk Como Le Gusta. Funk Hum. Yeah. Say that fast 25 times. Quantic and his Combo Barbaro. I just fell in love again. And Bad Bad Not Good, In Your Eyes, featuring Charlotte Day Wilson. And on the other side, I'll come back and regale you with some of Michael's favorites right here on the Sunday Jukebox. Don't even think about turning that dial.
1: 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Mete bronca.

0: A shimmering shape suddenly appears out of thin air. A shape that takes on human form, finally crystallizing into focus, revealing itself to be none other than...
1: Michael Van Adricum.
2: Check it out! Okie dokie, we shall. Time now for our last segment of today's show, Michael's Favorites. Yeah, it's where I play the songs I love listening to. And, well, these could be tunes from an artist, a band, a record label, a style, ooh, a specific genre, from a country, a language. Ah, you just never know. But if you're not familiar with the songs I bring to this segment, or play for that matter anywhere on the show, I always hope every single song I play for you is a song you'll come to enjoy. Now, to paraphrase James Brown, and I don't mean, wow, I feel good. Let's try that again. To paraphrase James Brown, this world wouldn't be nothing without a woman or a girl. And it's true. Where would we be without women? Not here, that's for sure. For centuries, women have faced sexism and misogyny, especially in the music industry, for simply possessing a skill at an equivalent level, or often better, than their male counterparts. And I think that's just darn right ridiculous. Thankfully, we're lucky enough to have an incredible record of female musicians, singers, and songwriters who have stood the test of time and made history with their outstanding voices and unique ways of expressing universal truths. So today I'm going to bring you what I think are some of the best female singers of all time, and we'll start with these two great ones. Cher, of course. Having long stood for female independence, Cher has entertained audiences far and wide with her enviable jet black hair, outrageous costumes, contralto

so voice, and seeming inability to age, initially making her mark on the music industry in the 60s as part of the duo Sonny and Cher. Yeah, she's barely stopped. With a discography that ranges from folk to disco to dance, rock music, the goddess of pop, I tell you, has made comebacks in varying forms in just about every decade she's been in the business. Cher's 1998 smash hit, Believe, it's a pop masterpiece that still stands as one of the best-selling singles of all time. And, come on, Tina Turner, for heaven's sake. Crowned the queen of rock and roll, Tina, yeah, one of the most iconic figures in music. First breaking through in the 60s with her then-husband Ike Turner, as part of the Ike and Tina Turner Review, hailed as one of the most formidable live acts in history, before leaving her abusive husband and striking out on her own. Way to go, Tina. Turner, yeah, she made one of the greatest comebacks in music history with her 1984 solo album, Private Dancer. Yeah, it went multi-platinum. And her signature song, The Best, becoming an all-conquering rock anthem. As both the first black and first female artist to appear on the cover of Rolling Stone, and with her high-energy performances and mighty vocals paving the way for the likes of Beyoncé in the modern era, Tina, yeah, remains one of the most powerful figures in music history. So here we go. Some of what I think are the best female singers of all time. Cher, Believe. Tina Turner, The Best.

Oh, yeah, those were great. Welcome back. Yeah, that was two in a row today on Michael's Faves, The Focus. What I think are some of the best female singers of all time. We started off with Cher, Believe, and just heard Tina Turner, the best. Oh, yeah. I got a couple of more. Joni Mitchell, yeah, she's cool, and a trailblazer in the purest sense. Yeah, she incorporated folk, rock, classical, and jazz music into her songwriting, creating a body of work that can't be pigeonholed. The 70s saw the Canadian singer-songwriter reflect on social and philosophical themes while also dwelling on womanhood and personal romances.

best Joni Mitchell songs, yeah, they traversed boundaries in order to find universal appeal. Mitchell used her platform to give a voice to the deprived and also went on to speak out against the oppression of black people and other communities of color. Loved ya, Joni. She was great. Despite her voice changing tone with age, she remains one of the best female singers of all time. Instantly recognizable thanks in part to the skillful control she has over her triumphant range. And last but definitely not least, Aretha Franklin. Oh yeah, top in my list of the best female singers of all time. Aretha also stands as the most charting female singer in history. Starting out in the gospel choir at her Baptist church in Detroit, Franklin began her career as a recording artist in 1960. 18 years old, yeah. By the end of that decade, Franklin had earned the title Queen of Soul, with the best Aretha Franklin songs defining soul music. Aside from being a musical icon, she was also active in fighting for civil and women's rights, and in 2017, she declined to take part in President Donald Trump's inauguration. Boasting a 3-octave vocal range, Franklin sang with a cathartic energy that left audiences hanging on her every word, and she will forever remain music royalty, no matter the genre. Of course, I've got those two best female singers of all time for you right now. Joni Mitchell, Both Sides Now, Aretha Franklin, I Say a Little Prayer, and that'll do her for Michael's Favorites in the Jukebox Today, featuring what I think, are some of the best female singers of all time.

Oh, yeah, those were great. Man, oh, man. There's some great female singers. Boy, oh, boy. There's today's show. I'm coming back next Sunday at 9 a.m. with another pocket full of coins to plug into the Sunday Jukebox right here on BEFM 90.5 and 103.3 FM. We're the English radio coming in from downtown Centum City in Busan, South Korea. Yeah, I hope you enjoyed all the music today, because I tell you, it was great bringing it to you. The show is written and hosted by your

yours truly. Time, unfortunately, to unplug the jukebox. Oh, darn it all, anyway. But for our last tune today, we'll do something really cool here from Laura Nyro. Yeah, I love her. I've done her on Michael's favorites before. Let's do this one, Sweet Lovin' Baby. Have yourself an outstanding week. See you next Sunday. Don't blow.

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But honestly, does it feel any cooler to you yet? Hello everyone, I'm your host Casey McKeever and welcome to the 2026 BEFM School Reporters.

0: Welcome back. That first song was Walking on Sunshine by Katrina and the Waves. And we were talking about weather at the top of the show. Until the weather actually makes up its mind, let's talk about some fun and creative ways to beat the heat this summer. I've been thinking about it all summer long, and I've got many more ideas I would like to try. First up, water. Whether it's swimming or running through sprinklers or just splashing your face, I just did that about 10 minutes ago, anything involving water is an instant cool down. Have you ever tried making your own shaved ice at home? Aha, this actually I haven't tried. You can just grab some fruit, a little syrup, and some crushed ice, and voila, you've got the perfect summer treat. If it feels too hot to go outside, why not have an indoor picnic? Oh, this is a cool idea. You can build a blanket for it or have maybe a movie marathon with your family. There's so many cool ideas you could try. Sometimes staying in is the smartest move of all. Stay cool and stay creative. Coming up today in our first segment, School Reporters News, students will have the chance to become reporters themselves. They'll dive into a variety of topics and create their own news reports. It's an exciting opportunity for them to showcase their journalism skills and share their unique perspectives. After that, we've got Busan Buzz, and this is where we bring you the latest local news to keep you informed about what's happening in our community. And finally, we have a segment called Did You Know? And this is where we explore interesting news around the world with our reporter June. And the students will get the chance to ask June some questions about the stories and also get time to share their opinions on the news. So be sure to tune into BEFM every Sunday morning at 11 a.m. Let's dive right into the first segment, School Reporters News. Hello and welcome to the August 23rd edition of BEFM School Reporters. I'm your host, Casey McKeever. And in this segment, School Reporters News, our students share their own stories on air. And joining us today are Hwang Seo-jung and Jung Nam, and they're both students from Daejeo Jungang Elementary School. Hello to you.
1: Hi.
0: So why don't you guys introduce yourselves to the listeners?
2: Hello everyone, my name is Hwang Seo-jung. I'm in 4th grade at Daejeo Jungang Elementary School. I'm so excited to be here.
3: Hi everyone, I'm Jung Nam, and I'm a 2nd grader at Daejeo Jungang Elementary School. It's an honor to be on this broadcast as a school reporter.
0: Well, it's great to have both of you here. So, we've got a lot to talk about today. And what are we going to talk about first?
2: Hello, Casey. Today, we'd like to introduce our school, Daejeo Jungang Elementary School. Tommy, can you tell us a little about it?
3: Of course. Our school opened last year and was the first elementary school in Echo-Delta City. Our campus is brand new. However, our school history goes back much further. Daejeo Jungang Elementary School was first established in 1935.
0: Wow, that sounds like a long time ago. But also, how did you know that? I don't think I knew how old my elementary school was.
2: Actually, we learned about the school history while preparing this report. Before then, I thought we were the school's inaugural class. But now we know we have so many sambennim, which means graduate.
3: Indeed, that's something to be proud of. Now let's take a look at our school today.
2: Our new school has modern facilities and colorful interiors. We wanted to find out which places students would most like to recommend to visitors.
3: That's right, so we asked students, which place would you most like to recommend to students from all

0: their schools and why.
1: So did you actually ask every student in the whole school?
0: Students from grade 2, class 7, and grade 4, class 1, took part in the survey, and each student could choose up to 2 places.
1: That sounds really interesting, and that sounds like a lot of students. And I'm also sure there must have been a lot of different opinions. So which places did they choose?
2: The results were quite surprising.
0: We surveyed 25 students from grade 2, class 7. The playground was the most popular place with 10 votes. The auditorium and the library were also popular, showing that students enjoy a variety of spaces at our school.
2: We also surveyed 25 students from grade 4, class 1. The auditorium came in first with 10 votes, followed by the library and the central stairs with 8 votes each.
0: In both classes, the most common reason for choosing these places was that students enjoy spending time with their friends. Another popular reason was that the places were new and clean.
1: Okay, you know what? There's nothing wrong with new and clean. And, you know, now that I'm thinking about it, I should probably clean my room. Okay, what other things did you find in common?
2: The library and the central stairs were popular in both classes. Their colorful design and modern atmosphere make them some of the most impressive places in our school.
0: The central stairs are connected to the library through a large glass wall, creating an open and welcoming space. Students can sit on the high step to read or relax, while the lower step makes it easy to walk up and down.
1: Well, you know so much about your school. Okay, very cool. So were the results what you expected?
2: Not at all. We expected students to choose the newest or most beautiful places. Instead, they chose places where they could play, read, and spend time with friends.
0: We didn't include the cafeteria or the classrooms in the survey because we expected them to receive the most votes.
2: That's right. We wanted to introduce our school modern facilities and beautiful learning spaces. However, the research showed that students value places where they can have fun and spend time with their friends.
0: Since most elementary school students don't have the chance to attend another school, they can't really compare schools. Even so, we believe these survey results are meaningful because they reflect what our students truly enjoy about their school.
2: That makes their answers even more meaningful.
1: Wow, you know what? That's a wonderful lesson. So a school is not just about having beautiful buildings. It's also having, you know, the memories that students make there. Thank you so much for sharing your survey today. And this is a good place to take a pause for a song break. Do you have any song requests?
0: Yes, let's hear the song 나는 나비 by Yoon Do-hyun. We'll recommend this song because it gave us energy and courage whenever we listen to it.
1: Well, then we want to give you some energy and courage. Okay, that sounds like a great request. This is 나는 나비 by Yoon Do-hyun Band, and we'll be right back.

0: Welcome back. You just listened to Nanan Nabi by Yoon Do-hyun Band, and you're listening to BEFM School Reporters. Today we're here with So-jung and Dam from Daejo Jungang Elementary School. And before the song break, we talked about places that students like the most at their elementary school. So what's up next?
1: This time, we'd like to talk about Echo Delta City, the neighborhood where our school is located. Have you ever heard of Vikeshi?
0: No, but it sounds really cool, though. Let's see. So Delta, that means like water. Is it an eco-friendly city near a river?
2: Wow, that's actually very close. Echo means environmentally friendly, and Delta refers to the land where a river meets the sea.
1: Echo Delta City is a smart, eco-friendly city that has been carefully planned and developed for many years. Tommy, do you remember your first visit to Echo Delta City?
2: Yes, I was 5 years old when I first came here to see our apartment under construction. At that time, there was dirt everywhere, and it was hard to imagine a city here.
1: But I remember that the roads were already perfectly built, and there were no electric poles. The street looked so clean.
2: Compared to then, it really feels like a city now. Many apartments have been built, more people have moved in, and there are restaurants, bakeries, and supermarkets nearby.
1: My favorite places are the stationery store and the ice cream shop. I always spend my pocket money there. But there are still many empty spaces in Echo Delta City.
2: So, while preparing this report, we asked many people what kind of places they would like.

0: to see here.
1: Okay, well, I've got a good picture of it in my mind now, and it sounds really different than my neighborhood. Did you ask your friends too, Seojong?
0: Yes, Mossberg, Gredershof, a roller skating rink, a park, a riding bicycle, a movie theater, a kids' job experience zone, an arcade, a musical fountain, a water park, or an amusement park.
2: Really? The second grader has very similar idea. I hope we get a water park. I'd go there every weekend. My friends also wanted an amusement park, a kids' cafe, an aquarium, and a zoo. Just thinking about it makes me so excited.
0: We also ask local children and parents what they hope to see in Echo Delta City. We conducted an interview with the student. Let's hear what they had to say.
1: That sounds like a great idea. Okay, who did you interview?
2: The interviewee is a second grade student from Daejeojung-an Elementary School.
3: 저는 대저중앙 초등학교 2학년 이수인입니다. 우리 에코델타 시티에 큰 놀이공원이랑 큰 워터파크가 같이 들어오면 좋겠어요. 저는 동생도 있고 언니도 있어서 놀이공원이랑 워터파크가 같이 들어오면 진짜 자주 갈 것 같아요.
1: Okay, well, that was a fascinating interview. What did she share?
0: She told us she hopes that a large amusement park and a water park will be built here, right next to each other.
2: She also mentions that she has two siblings, so her family is 5 people in total.
0: She believes that if those facilities were closer to home, her whole family could spend more time together and enjoy their weekends much more.
1: Well, that's very sweet. Okay, so yeah.
2: And honestly, I still hope we get a water park. Weekends should be full of fun, don't you think?
0: I know what you mean. We are also looking forward to the opening of a big shopping mall next year.
2: We can't wait to see what Echo Delta City will look like in just a few years. Echo Delta City is growing alongside us. And since so many children live here, we hope it becomes a place filled with wonderful spaces for everyone to enjoy.
1: Well, that was a very detailed and very thorough report. I learned so much about Echo Delta City today. And you know what is clear to me? It's clear that the people of Echo Delta City, both young and old, have a lot of high hopes for their community, and I can totally relate to that. So I'm sure the future holds some amazing things for this growing city. And thank you so much for sharing your interesting ideas. Tami, what song shall we listen to next?
2: Let's listen to RPG by W.N. Well.

0: In this segment, we'll dive into some of our local community's news. Now for our first story. Busan Port Authority, or BPA, has been recertified as an official career experience institution by the Ministry of Education until 2029. BPA employees directly introduced students to port industries and offer rides on the eco-friendly port vessel E-Green. This year's program targets elementary school children and after-school care programs in partnership with the Busan City Office of Education. The 2026 Future Dream ESG Marine Science Camp was also held on August 7th for local youth and underprivileged children. If you could spend a day working at Busan Port, what job would you want to try? And what else would you want to do there?
1: If I could work at Busan Port, I would like to drive a big ship. I think it would be exciting. I also want to be a crew member and help passengers. I want to ride the eco-friendly ship and see the ocean.
0: Moving on to our second story, Busan City Office of Education is holding a student handwriting contest to create an AI-generated font. The contest is open to all Busan students, with submissions accepted till today, August 23rd. The contest is organized ahead of the 580th anniversary of Hangul Day to celebrate the beauty and the value of the Korean alphabet. It also gives students the chance to experience how their own handwriting can be turned into a digital font through AI. The winning entry will be turned into the official Busan Education AI font and released for free on Hangul Day, October 9th. Do you think your handwriting is special or unique? What do you like most about the way you write?
2: Yes, I think so. My handwriting is neat and straight. It's easy to read, so I like that.
0: And that's going to do it for this week's Busan Buzz. Now, let's take a song break. This is Satellites by Beyoncé.

0: Welcome back. You just listened to Satellites by Beyoncé, and now it is time for Did You Know with June. And in this segment, our special reporter June will share some interesting news stories, as she always does, that have been going on around the world with our school reporters. Hello, June. How you been?
1: Hello, Casey. Hi, Seojung and Jeongdam. I've been very well.
0: Good.
1: And I'm excited to be back here.
0: Well, that's great. We're happy that you're happy to be here. Otherwise, that would be very difficult, right?
1: Yeah.
0: So good. I'm happy that you're happy to be here. And so you always bring us two interesting articles, and I'm assuming there's one in particular that you want to start with today. So what are we going to do for our first story?
1: My first story takes us way out into space. A chunk of metal the size of a school bus weighing about 4 tons just slammed into the moon.
2: Wow, where on the moon? What happened?
1: Near the moon's Einstein crater, kicking up a massive cloud of dust and gas.
2: Wait, the size of a school bus? Was it an asteroid?
1: It wasn't an asteroid at all. It was all human-made space trash, the discarded upper stage of a space rocket that had been drifting out in deep space for over a year.
2: What is that rocket?
1: It's a giant rocket built to carry satellites and astronauts into space. And the name has a fun story behind it.
2: Really? What does it mean?
1: It has the name of a bird. And the name comes from a famous spaceship in a well-known science fiction movie.
0: Oh, I think I know which one it is. Okay.
1: Right? And after the name of the bird, there's a number. And that number stands for the powerful engines attached at the very bottom of the rocket.
0: So it's like how many engines it has, right?
1: Right.
0: So I assume like it's got 9 engines, right? We can say that. And actually, I'm familiar with what you're talking about here. Mm-hmm. I actually heard that, so gravity and solar activity, those things combined, actually kind of slowly pushed the rocket onto a collision course with the moon. Is that right?
1: Yep, it's right.
2: Oh no, is anyone on Earth in danger?
1: Space experts say there's zero danger to anyone on Earth, but it's definitely leaving scientists with a lot of questions about how we manage leftover rocket parts. This is actually the second time in history that a piece of space debris has accidentally crashed into the moon.
0: That's not reassuring. I don't like that that's happened more than once.
1: Mm-hmm.
0: So that kind of makes me worry that, you know, what about, like, if you think about it, there's a movie where I think it's George Clooney perhaps is in the movie and somebody else is in the movie.

0: and there's like all this space junk and garbage,
1: mm-hmm.
0: and just floating around space, and it's really dangerous, and it makes me worry about all these rocket parts that are out there in space.
2: Do companies get banned when they are all rocket parts when they're all like this?
1: Wow, when they wander off like that? That's a great question. Most regulations only focus on cleaning up low Earth orbit, so many scientists and policymakers are arguing that we need stricter international rules before the moon has to face more space trash from us.
0: Yes, the moon doesn't need any more garbage.
1: Mm-mm.
0: Yeah, I mean, kind of, it makes me think like if we really are interested in exploring space, which I understand, I want to see what's going on out there,
1: mm-hmm.
0: but we also have to be responsible, right? So Dami and Sojung, if you were in charge of space programs and you got to make the rules for future lunar missions to the moon, what rules would you make for like old rocket parts that are all floating around up there?
3: Make a rule that companies must clean up their old rocket parts. They should not leave space trash around the moon.
2: Yes, I think companies should get fined. They must take responsibility for their space debris.
1: Oh, I agree. Those who leave the space debris should take responsibility.
0: Yeah.
1: How about you, Casey?
0: Yeah, I totally agree because, I think when I see people just in Busan here and if I notice that people leave trash on the sidewalk sometimes, I want to kind of go up and say, hey, take that with you. That's your responsibility. That's why should you leave that for somebody else to step on or I don't know.
1: Exactly.
0: Especially when it's gum. I stepped in some gum the other day and I was like, ugh. And, you know, why should people just feel free to leave their trash for everybody else to take care of, right?
1: Mm-hmm. And believe it or not, scientists are actually super excited because tracking the impact plume gave them a rare, close-up look at how high-velocity cosmic impacts work and what the moon's surface is made of.
2: What did they find?
0: It's made out of cheese. I know the answer. Is that right?
1: Yeah, it's right.
0: I knew it. I knew it all along. Is it really made out of cheese?
1: No, it's not.
0: It's not.
1: Telescopes caught chemical fingerprints of sodium and lithium in the dust cloud.
3: So space gave us a major science lesson.
2: Jun, if something can crash into the moon, could something like that crash into Earth?
1: Yes, objects from space can enter Earth's atmosphere, but our atmosphere protects us from many smaller objects.
3: So the Earth is safer than the moon?
1: In some ways, yes, because the moon has no atmosphere like ours, so impacts may happen directly on its surface.
0: And then you've got all that sodium and lithium floating around. And sodium, I think, is salt. So, like, it's making space saltier.
1: Oh.
0: Right?
1: Maybe it'll allow water then.
0: Oh, all these things, I have no scientific basis for any of that. But, okay, it seems like, you know, Earth does feel a little bit safer. We like having our atmosphere. So the moon seems a little bit more dangerous. So I'm curious, Dami and Sojung, if you could go to the moon, would you go? And what do you think you would expect to find there?
3: Yes, I would. I know it is not possible, but I hope I can see the moon rabbit like in a fairy tale.
1: So cute.
0: The moon rabbit. Yes, I'm familiar. Cool.
2: Yes, I would. I want to find a new material on the moon.
0: Oh.
2: Maybe scientists can learn something important from it.
0: Yeah, already they've discovered like there's sodium and lithium. We need lithium here on Earth for batteries. Maybe they could find some new material, right?
1: Yeah.
0: Yeah, cool. Salty lithium. Delicious. Would you go, June?
1: You know, I actually had a dream about the moon last night.
0: Seriously?
1: And in my dream...
0: Like being on the moon?
1: No, I was looking at like a round moon.
0: Okay, like a full moon?
1: Yeah, I thought it was so beautiful. And then it started moving really fast. So I tried to like catch it on camera. And so...
0: This was your dream?
1: Yeah, it was my dream. And then it returned to the same spot, and then it moved again. So if it doesn't move like that, I want to go on the moon.
0: But if it tries to play games with
1: like
0: you...
1: Like my dream, then I can't.
0: I gotcha. I think it doesn't move that quickly. I think it takes a little while to move around there.
1: Right?
0: That's a very interesting dream. I wonder what Freud would say about your dream. Interesting.
1: Interpret it for me.
0: I think...

0: You're chasing something that is out of reach. That's my, you can see it, but you can't quite reach it. That's my interpretation.
1: That's a really good one.
0: Oh, wow. I sound so smart suddenly. Well, you know what? How about this? Why don't we play a quick true or false game? Does that sound fun?
1: Does sound fun. Can you make a statement for us?
0: All right. So I'm going to make a statement, and you guys have to decide whether it's true or false. Sound good? All right. Here we go. Here's the statement. The moon has an atmosphere like Earth. True or false?
2: False.
1: Wow, correct. Why?
2: Because the moon doesn't have a thick atmosphere like Earth.
0: That is exactly right. You were very closely paying attention to June, and you learned a lot today. And I know, like, Mars has the same issue. Mars does not have much of an atmosphere, so those atmospheres, we really need them, right? This looks like a good place to take a song break. Why don't we listen to the very cleverly titled Moon by Baby Monster, and we'll be right back.
3: I'm the moon.

0: Welcome back. You just heard Moon by Baby Monster, and that was appropriate since we were just talking about the moon. So, June, our next story involves somehow soccer players and farm animals. Is that right?
1: Yep, that's right.
0: Can you please explain?
1: Sure. Our next story is about a massive animal rescue charity.
0: Okay, that's great, but I don't understand what it has to do with soccer players. So what happened with the animal rescue?
1: They recently received a very unusual donation, dozens of bright red football socks straight from the players of the Premier League club, Arsenal.
2: Soccer socks? Why do rescue donkeys need soccer socks?
1: Apparently, professional football players often cut the foot part off their club socks to wear separate grip socks inside their boots. That leaves behind a durable, stretchy, tube-shaped sleeve.
0: Okay, that sounds like a lot of work. So I guess the idea is that they take those parts that they're not using, and then they slide them onto the lower legs of like the horses or donkeys. And the idea is they're going to protect the skin of the animals.
1: Right.
0: So I guess animals get bothered by flies and things like that. Or maybe if they receive medical treatment from

0: a veterinarian. They can like hold their bandages in place and things like that?
1: Mm-hmm.
0: Wow.
1: That is so smart. Do the animals like wearing them or do they just look cool?
2: Well, they say some of the smarter donkeys have started treating the sock tubes as toys. Caretakers can hide treats like bananas inside them to keep the animals mentally stimulated.
0: Okay, so bananas in the socks?
2: Yeah.
0: That sounds like a fun game. That sounds like a game we could play at home, bananas and socks. And then, like, if you hide the banana successfully, you get to eat it. And then if somebody finds it, they get to eat it. Wow, it sounds like a lot of fun. But it also shows us, like, there's a lot of waste, I guess, in the sports garments, right?
2: That's true. If one team gives away this many socks, imagine how much gear gets thrown away across all sports leagues worldwide every single season.
0: Yeah, exactly. So, you know, I guess if you want to prevent that from just being thrown in the garbage, then you could do things like this to show that, you know, the sports teams do actually care and they care about what they're doing, and maybe they can repurpose their waste instead of sending it directly into landfills, right?
1: I wonder what other everyday items we are throwing away that could have animal shelters.
3: Me too.
2: I wonder too. It also gets us to rethink what trash actually is. Sometimes an item has reached the end of its life for its original purpose, but it can be really useful in a different form.
0: Right. So in other words, like instead of sending it to the landfill, you kind of find out in maybe your local community, what do people need? And then, hey, we've got things that we can send to you.
2: Right.
0: Ah, that makes sense. And you know what? This is something that kind of bridges two totally different worlds. You've got this high-stakes sports, which is, you know, very money involved and a lot of competition around the world. Mm-hmm. And the very opposite, kind of gentle rural animals that need to be taken care of. Aw, that's nice to see them working together. Dami, Sojong, if you could reuse some kind of sports item for animals, what would you choose?
3: I would choose a towel. It can keep animals warm.
1: I would choose a sports bag. It can carry food and supplies for animals.
2: Ooh, creative. I think I would choose an old tennis ball so animals can play with them, especially dogs. Instead of throwing them away, we could give them to animal shelters.
0: We actually use those on our chairs at home.
2: Oh, right.
0: Do you use those on...
2: So you don't make scratches.
0: Yeah, right. Don't scratch the floor and I guess not annoy your neighbors downstairs
2: right.
0: as well. Yeah, so we've got plenty of those that we use. You know, being creative can definitely help us solve problems in places that we maybe don't even expect. That could be whether we're thinking about crashing into the moon and tracking, you know, what comes out of it. I'm still thinking about all the sodium on the moon.
2: Right.
0: Like the moon does look like a big ball of salt. Right?
2: Is it salt, moon?
0: I don't know. But sodium is salt, right?
2: Yeah.
0: Yeah? So, interesting. Suddenly the moon seems delicious to me. But, you know, we talked about that today, but we also talked about, you know, protecting animals like donkeys' legs from summer bugs, which must be so annoying. You know, standing out there in a field trying to enjoy yourself, and the mosquitoes are like, You guys don't like mosquitoes, right?
2: Mm-mm.
0: Nobody likes mosquitoes. And you know what? Here's another question. Do you think professional sports teams should be required or made? They have to recycle or reuse their old equipment?
3: I think they should. They can reuse all the equipment or give it to people who need it.
1: Yes, I think they should. Reusing our equipment can reduce waste and help protect the environment.
0: I totally agree, right? You agree too?
2: Yeah, I agree too.
0: We've covered a wide range of the universe today. We've talked about outer space. We've talked about farms. But I think there's something in common here. All of these involve like human choices. And sometimes our choices kind of ripple like in a pond in ways that we don't expect. So I have another question for you. What are some things that people throw away that are not sports related that animals could use, you think?
3: Old blanket. They can keep animals warm.
1: Or box and blanket. They can become homes or vets for animals.
2: Ooh.
0: Great ideas. Our stories today actually sound completely different, right? So one was about a rocket crashing into the moon, but the other was about soccer socks helping donkeys, right?
2: Yeah, but they actually had something important in common.
0: What's that?
2: Both stories are about what happens after humans are finished using something.
1: The rocket part became space junk.

0: soccer socks became useful for animals.
1: Exactly. One became a problem while the other became a solution.
2: Aha, there it is. So yes, there are like human choices making, unintended effects, right? Mm-hmm. Unintended consequences. But, you know, we can make wise choices when we have something go wrong, or right. We can decide to reuse things in a very useful way, even though we create all this garbage on Earth. Yeah, okay. Yeah. So maybe the question isn't just, you know, what do we use? It's also what happens when we're done with it.
1: Yep, and that gives us something to think about today. Before you throw something away, look at it one more time.
0: It might have a second life. And maybe that second life could help an animal.
2: That's so true, yeah. So, and the animals need our help, right?
1: Mm-hmm.
2: There's many things that we create that are problems for them. So yeah, I'm sure they would like some help instead of more problems. So thank you so much, June. Really great stories for today.
1: Thank you.
2: And we'll see you next week. Unfortunately, I have to let you know we're about at the end of the program for today. But before we go, I want to ask you guys, how was your radio experience today?
0: Reading a radio script and recording it in English for the first time was a truly meaningful experience. Researching topics with dummy and turning them into a news report was so much fun, and it really motivated me to study English even harder.
3: Serving my classmates and collecting everyone's different opinions was so exciting. Putting all of those ideas together into one report gave me a great sense of accomplishment. And I realized I need to keep practicing my English reading too.
2: Well, I think your English reading was very good, and the both of you did an excellent job today. So thank you so much for coming in. And thank you again for telling us all about your school and your neighborhood. But unfortunately, we have to say goodbye for now. I do need to let you know this program is produced by Ji Chang Min and Go Eun Bi, and also written by Tina Kim. And I was your host, Casey McKeever. Today's last song is going to be Starman by David Bowie. See you next Sunday at 11 a.m.

0: Hola, I am Rafael Salardi, a Peruvian living in Busan for 20 years now. After living in Peru, I fell in love with Korean culture, so I decided to move to Busan. I like feeling the warm sunrise at the beaches in Busan on sunny days. A cup of coffee while looking at the sea in the coffee city Busan reminds me of the Andes Mountains, a famous coffee producer in Peru. The reason why I like Busan more than anything else is the people. Even though I was not good at Korean, everyone treated me with kindness and friendliness. I really appreciate those who are so nice to me. I want to live happily ever after in Busan for a long, long time. Gracias, Busan. Global City Busan, we are all in it together. This campaign was brought to you by BEFM Busan Yongo Bansan.
1: These are the nationwide safety guidelines informing you of rules to prevent water-related accidents during water play. 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

0: encouraged to educate children in advance on safe water activity practices to ensure their safety. 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
1: The time is now 12 o'clock.

Hello, lovely listeners. Happy Sunday and welcome to Sweet Date. When you guys open a fashion shopping app, what do you expect to see? Maybe some clothes, shoes, maybe a new bag. But these days, you might also run into coffee, desserts, or treats from a popular local bakery. Fashion platforms are suddenly getting very serious about food. Instead of selling only what we wear, they're trying to sell what fits our taste in a much more literal way. So today, let's find out why fashion and food are becoming such an interesting combination. All right, so shall we get today's Sweet Date started?

That was 너 사용법 by Eddie Kim. And you guys are tuned into BEFM 90.5 in Busan and 103.3 FM in the Gijang, Jeonggan, and Noksan areas. And it's me, Yunji. Hello, sweeties. So in the opening, we talked about how fashion platforms are

starting to look a lot more like lifestyle shops, and food is playing a big part in that change. And there's actually a practical reason behind that. You might buy a jacket once and wear it for years, but a box of cookies has a much shorter life expectancy, right? Especially in my house. Food is bought more often, so it gives people another reason to come back to the platform. And once they're there for dessert or coffee, maybe, they might start browsing clothes, beauty items, or home goods too. And what's especially interesting is that these platforms aren't focusing on basic groceries. They're choosing foods with personality, like those specialty coffee, unique desserts, and popular regional treats. In other words, they're using the same skill they already use in fashion, finding something that makes you say, "Ah, that feels like me." All right, so Sweet Day continues on Sunday with highlights from the past week, everyone. And we're gonna move on to this week's Love Psychology 101. And every Tuesday, Jimmy joins us to explore those little moments and emotions in relationships, helping us see familiar situations from a different angle. So let's revisit this week's conversation with Jimmy.

0: is time for Love Psychology 101. And for this, we have Jimmy here.
1: Hey, hey, hey. Dr. Love, Jimmy here.
0: Dodgers today.
1: I know, always.
0: Yesterday, I asked Jimmy to send a picture of him, like mm-hmm. his selfie.
1: Yeah.
0: And in the picture, guys... He was wearing this like Lakers and yeah. these amazing, you know, jerseys.
1: I know.
0: I was guessing, how many jerseys does he have? How many do you have?
1: I cannot count.
0: You cannot count?
1: Because I pretty much collect like all the players who I love.
0: Whoa.
1: In like every teams, especially LA related.
0: So who is
1: this
0: on the back?
1: This is Mookie Betts. He's one of the top players.
0: Mookie Betts?
1: Yeah, Mookie Betts.
0: Is he from America?
1: Yeah.
0: Okay.
1: And I'm also planning to get Haesung Kim near in the future.
0: Oh.
1: And also Otani.
0: Oh, yeah. Otani,
1: yeah,
0: I know.
1: You know.
0: Okay, finally.
1: Yeah. You're like, huh?
0: Sorry to the fans out there. No,
1: no
0: offense.
1: Worries,
0: I
1: no
0: love
1: worries.
0: Baseball.
1: Yeah, I'm just a huge sports fan myself. So
0: I think that's good. Yeah. Do you hang some of the jerseys or, you know, those caps?
1: Sure.
0: On the wall?
1: Yeah.
0: Yeah.
1: Because I don't want to get like all those scratches and stuff. So I just have to like maintain it really well.
0: Wow. I guess all the older brothers do that. Okay.
1: Your brother probably does that too.
0: Yeah, I know. I thought that was crazy. But now that you have said it, he doesn't look so crazy now.
1: Yay.
0: Yes. Yeah, so today we're going to talk about some things. But before that, mm-hmm. today is actually Rice Day, guys. So
1: Rice Day.
0: Sal, do you love sal?
1: I honestly don't like it that much.
0: Ooh.
1: But we cannot deny living in Korea, right?
0: And Koreans live on papsim.
1: I know.
0: Right?
1: But lately, I have eaten like too much rice. So that's why I gained a lot of weight.
0: Come on. Oh my gosh. He's so paranoid about that.
1: I know.
0: But I mean, he's so tall. So we can't even tell.
1: Well,
0: but he's always saying like, you know, it's like repertoire.
1: Yeah, I know.
0: But I mean, out of all the rice dish or rice-based food, what would be your go-to favorites?
1: Well, in Korea, I would definitely love to go to those typical Hanshik restaurants where they give us like dozens of side dishes and maybe like the main dishes like bulgogi.
0: Oh.
1: Or maybe like 된장찌개 or kimchi찌개.
0: So just like the soul food.
1: Yeah, just like the soul food. And in case of like overseas, I used to love having sticky rice in Thailand when I was living in Bangkok. Yeah.
0: Wow. So the sticky rice and the rice that we have here in Korea, how are they different?
1: Wow, the sticky rice in Thailand, it's really sticky and chewy. Yeah,
0: oh, they are.
1: Right.
0: So it's like chapsal, is it?
1: Yeah, it is. It is kind of chapsal taste.
0: Oh, that's

0: interesting.
1: Yeah, I used to love eating those. You don't even need like extra side dishes for it.
0: You can just have
1: right, like sticker. like as a sandwich. You just like, you know, grab the whole thing like as like a sandwich type of a figure, and then you can just eat them.
0: Interesting.
1: It tastes really good. Ooh. It goes really well with the watermelon juice too. Yeah.
0: Oh, what was it like in Thailand?
1: I know.
0: Tengmoban. Oh, Tengmoban. Is it right?
1: Thank you. Tengmoban, right? Yes.
0: Okay. Wow. Okay. So, right. Guys, if you are traveling to Thailand, go ahead and have that sticky rice with watermelon juice.
1: Yeah.
0: Right?
1: Tengmoban. Mm. That's good.
0: Okay. Yummy. All right. So, now we're going to get into Love Psychology 101 today. So, I heard that you have a great topic for us to discuss about.
1: Yeah. Mm. This one, I really fell for it. So, today we are going to talk about the defining moment, the moment when you realize, despite all our differences and imperfections, I still wanted to be this person.
0: Oh. Oh. You are my destiny. Have you seen that?
1: Oh, yeah. Yeah. I love that song.
0: Okay. So I guess, you know, it may happen after a difficult conversation or maybe, you know, having an ordinary day when life suddenly becomes hard, right? So it's not really like a dramatic movie scene.
1: Oh, no, not at all. I mean, it sounds like it, but sometimes it is surprisingly quiet.
0: Yeah.
1: I mean, you may simply just notice that this is the person you want to call first, the person who makes you feel safe, or the person you still want beside you, even after seeing their like flaws or downsides.
0: Oh.
1: Yeah.
0: So for me, like, to be honest, I haven't felt this way so far. Okay. I don't know, it sounds really cold or harsh.
1: Let's see.
0: But I mean, have you ever felt that way? It still has to be this person.
1: Have you ever
0: felt that?
1: Of course.
0: Yeah. Oh, okay. I haven't been to that level yet.
1: Oh.
0: Maybe. I haven't been there, but maybe someday soon, right?
1: Or maybe because of that, I learned a lesson out of it. When we were younger, like, if that person has like hundreds of flaws or downsides, because of that one or two big things, the huge feelings that I have toward that person, just to make up and break up those typical like high teen dramas, you know what I mean?
0: Yeah, yeah, yeah.
1: In the end, it turns out like really well or really bad. There's only like two options, right?
0: Yes, but I mean, as a person who has experienced that, how does it feel like, Jenny? I'm curious.
1: For the first few times, you still have high hopes. If it just continues on over and over and over, then you finally get to realize, oh, it's time for me to just let go, because I cannot live like this forever.
0: But it must be hard.
1: Of course.
0: Once you felt that, right?
1: I guess, but having those kind of experiences and feelings, that's the time when you get to actually grow up in relationship.
0: Okay, so maybe that's why I didn't grow up yet.
1: Not yet, but I guess that's better. I guess the best choice is not to go through those kind of tunnels, you know what I mean?
0: Yeah, yeah. I mean, it's difficult to go through that dark side tunnel,
1: I know,
0: right?
1: Because if you don't get to have those experiences, for me, I only used to go for like the looks, the physical appearances back then when you were like younger, because we were exposed to all those dramas and movies, like all those pretty actresses and movie stars.
0: It makes sense, right?
1: I know.
0: But it's not that we're bad, right?
1: For sure. Mm. But going through and actually you get to learn it from, you know, time to time, then you just get to grow.
0: Okay, so Yunji needs to grow in that sense. All right, so now moving on to part one. What usually creates this kind of realization, though?
1: It definitely often happens when your relationship is tested by reality. Mm. And maybe you are just stressed, sick, embarrassed, or going through a difficult decision. But your partner may not solve the problem, but they stay beside you. And listen carefully, or make you feel that you do not have, you know, to face it alone. That's when you get to feel like, oh, you know, I'm not all by myself.
0: I guess that's why, like, most people, not like most, but some people actually feel true love when they go through this, like, you know, hardships in their life, like losing one of their loved ones.
1: I know.
0: And your partner stays beside you that whole time, right?
1: I know. So as a man, we often get to see those

0: like short clips mm-hmm. or content mm-hmm. where usually like those celebrities mm-hmm. or sports star figures, mm-hmm. they say, you know, once you got to like, as a man, you mm-hmm. got to show like your rock bottom.
1: Oh.
0: And if your partner stays with you, uh-huh. even when you're like completely broke,
1: uh-huh.
0: you know, and when you're like completely yeah. lost with everything, oh. if that person stays with you,
1: uh-huh.
0: that's your right call.
1: Oh. That's why
0: those successful, like, for example, mm-hmm. NFL superstars or NBA basketball yeah. stars, they're still with their, like, first love.
1: Right.
0: Yeah, like high school.
1: What was that, love. Like, picture? Korean picture that's in MLB.
0: Yeah, NBA. MLB.
1: Who is that? Like, Choo
0: Sung-un.
1: No, Choo...
0: Oh,
1: that's a fighter.
0: Oh, that's Choo Shin-soo. Yeah.
1: Yeah. I mean, like, he said that his wife has always been there, like, by his side. And what surprised me was that his wife actually, like, learned how to do massage.
0: Yeah.
1: Like, technically.
0: And
1: like,
0: she actually did it for him.
1: Yeah. Every single day.
0: As, like, a professional masseuse.
1: Yeah. Ooh. So I was like, okay, that's why he's like so famous.
0: I know.
1: And why he's a great, renowned baseball player,
0: sure.
1: right?
0: Mm, yeah.
1: Okay. So I guess, you know, the important thing may not be what they fix, but how they show up in this difficult time.
0: Yeah,
1: right?
0: For sure. Like, grand romantic gestures can be memorable, mm-hmm. but consistent care often creates deeper trust.
1: Yes, for sure.
0: So it may be the person who remembers what makes you anxious, give you space when you need it, or quietly takes care of something when you are overwhelmed.
1: Yes, and those moments can look small from the outside, right?
0: Yeah. I know.
1: Yeah.
0: Because I know, guys. Mm. You just get used to it.
1: Yeah.
0: You always have to remind yourself how thankful your partner is.
1: Should we set like a timer or what should we do to remind ourselves?
0: I know, right? Like just put it, like write it on your calendar
1: okay.
0: and like make it to remind you.
1: Every morning when you get up, you look at your refrigerator, right? That says, okay, your wife did this for you.
0: That
1: would
0: sweet.
1: Often
0: yeah.
1: remind yourself, right?
0: Yeah.
1: So I guess, you know, like, I got to ask you this question, though. Is emotional safety one of the biggest reasons people choose their partner for a lifetime?
0: Obviously, definitely. Mm. Emotional safety means you can be honest without consistently worrying that mm-hmm. you will be mocked, ignored, or punished for your feelings.
1: Mm.
0: And you cannot admit that you are scared, tired, jealous, or unsure.
1: Mm.
0: And trust that the other person will at least try to understand.
1: Yeah, and that sounds really valuable in the long run. So now we're going to move on, Jimmy.
0: Mm-hmm.
1: So difficult times reveal whether someone is truly right for us or not, right? We kind of have talked about that.
0: I know. So we just talked about that, mm-hmm. and I guess this, you know, beautifully said, you may still dislike some habits, you may disagree about certain things, but underneath those differences, there may be respect, kindness, and shared values, and willingness to work things out.
1: Mm. So Jimmy, do difficult times reveal whether someone is truly right for us?
0: Yeah, they can reveal important things. Mm-hmm. Stress often shows us how a person handles responsibility, conflict, and another person's vulnerability.
1: Mm.
0: And when things are easy, many relationships feel good.
1: Yeah, true.
0: But difficult moments show whether both people can remain respectful and supportive.
1: So staying is, you know, meaningful only when it's healthy for people, right? All right, so now we are actually going to play a couple, all right?
0: Oh, yeah.
1: And kind of showing today's topic that we're talking about, guys. So as you listen to our conversation, try to find the problem here or how, like, you can actually put that into practice in your real life. All right, so here goes Jimmy and me. Jimmy, why do you still choose me when we disagree so often?
0: Because even when we disagree, you listen after you calm down.
1: That does not sound very romantic.
0: Okay. Mm. You also bring me food when I'm stressed, remember what matters to me the most, and make difficult days feel lighter.
1: Oh, that is better.
0: And even after an argument, you still ask whether I got home safely.
1: So that's your defining moment?
0: Yes, and also you usually share

0: your dessert?
1: Usually do not expect too much, though. So, wow. Okay. So in the skit, I mean, Yoonji was a good example, right?
2: Yeah.
1: What do you think?
2: I think she is definitely a good example, but I guess Jimmy in the skit could have said like more sweeter things rather than just like, oh, you cook for me or you can share your dessert with me, you know? Rather than so, that, you could just be like, yeah, even after the fight, you always ask like, you know, after some period of time later, you're like, hey, don't you feel like grab something to eat together? Like, what do you feel like having?
1: Yeah.
2: Those kind of gestures.
1: I guess, you know, like, but still, like, as a 경상도 guy, maybe, here in the script, right? They tell the fact. You listen after you calm down. So they say nice things about the partner,
2: sure.
1: Right? You still ask whether you got home safely or not.
2: Yeah.
1: This kind of gesture is really sweet, right?
2: I know. But at the same time, 눈치 is very needed. Because if you just say, oh, you always bring me food when I'm stressed, they're like, huh? Am I like your like babysitter? Why are you mentioning about like me bringing food at this timing? You know what I mean?
1: Yeah.
2: Like, oops.
1: You gotta be careful when you say this.
2: I know.
1: You gotta say it in the sweetest way possible, right?
2: That's
1: you always
2: why.
1: Listen after you calm down, honey. Right? If you say it like this,
2: and
1: it's not.
2: In these cases, we actually have to say things longer, guys.
1: Longer?
2: Because they always ask, is that it? Like, okay. In what situations? They always ask for details.
1: Oh, so you gotta make it in a long sentence.
2: Yeah, long sentences.
1: Can you give me like an example that you actually do?
2: The best thing is, remember like 2 months ago when we had an altercation and then you just didn't ignore me, but instead you are like doing this for me, and then you were just texting me like, shall we just go watch a movie or something like that? Oh, that really touched my heart. I know, it's more like a drama line.
1: That was like three sentences already. Oh my gosh.
2: See, guys.
1: You gotta be clever.
2: Write it on your note.
1: Okay. Whoa, okay. So I didn't know that.
2: But I'm not faking it though. Yeah. It just came out.
1: Oh, okay. We gotta have some interview here with some people around it. Yes. Oh, okay. So that was a very clever way, guys.
2: Yeah.
1: So if you guys are actually like men listeners out there struggling about relationship, I think this is a really clever way.
2: Yeah, I know.
1: If you say it long, then there's no like, you know, peoples that we can attack them.
2: But it's definitely case by case, though. Some people might just like zip your mouth, Jimmy.
1: Right there, right? Like a fly.
2: Right.
1: So I guess, that is a great way to kind of meddle in the relationship and kind of cure it.
2: Sure.
1: So now moving on to our last part, part five.
2: Yeah.
1: What matters most when deciding whether someone is truly right for you or not?
2: This is a good one. Shared values often matter more than having the same personality or hobbies.
1: Mm-hmm.
2: And you may enjoy different music, food, or ways of spending the weekend.
1: Mm-hmm.
2: But if you agree on honesty, respect, and commitment, and how you want to treat people, the relationship has a strong foundation.
1: Yeah, and one of the greatest thing about marriage is this, right? You commit yourself to other person, right?
2: For sure.
1: And
2: that's why even we go through those kind of fights or altercations, something to look back and think about.
1: Yeah, and I personally think that nowadays, the divorce rate has gone way up.
2: Right.
1: Like compared to the back in the days. So I think, you know, once you commit in that relationship, you gotta stick to that no matter what, right?
2: Right. That's why, Yoonji, you have to be extra careful and cautious.
1: Okay, 네, 오빠.
2: But don't think too much, though. Because of that, I'm like, that's why it's tricky. If you just think too much, some people waste their time. You know? Because after, I don't know whether it's maybe it's not true. Maybe it's my surroundings. If you just date one person for too long, over like 7 years, 10 years, they usually
1: end up.
2: Yeah,

0: end up, you know, bad.
1: Same for me.
0: Around, my surroundings.
1: Same for me too.
0: But when they break up, like
1: they meet
0: another person and then they just immediately get married.
1: Yeah. Same happened to my friend too.
0: Right.
1: Oh, okay.
0: That's why. You have to be careful, but don't think for too long.
1: Don't think too long. Yeah. All right. That makes sense.
0: Right.
1: So now, as a final conclusion, does every couple have one clear moment when they know?
0: Well, not necessarily. Mm. For some people, it is a single event. Mm-hmm. And maybe their partner just supports them through a family crisis or celebrates an important success or stay calm during a difficult conflict. Mm. For others, the certainty grows gradually through hundreds of ordinary moments.
1: Mm. Like remembering how you take your coffee, you know, those simple things.
0: Yeah.
1: Or, you know, checking that you arrived home safely.
0: I know. So love is just often built through repetition.
1: That makes sense. All right. So now for our listeners, what would be our final takeaway, Jimmy?
0: Yeah, I love this. I love this part, the takeaway part. Mm. The defining moment is when you realize you still choose someone after seeing their real and imperfect self.
1: Mm.
0: And it may just come through emotional safety, steady care, and shared values, or the way your partner says respectful during hard times.
1: Mm.
0: And the feeling is not like this person is perfect.
1: Mm-hmm.
0: It is, oh, this person kind of sees me, respects me, and is willing to grow with me and willing to, you know, listen to me under any circumstances.
1: Oh, okay. So I guess, you know, it has to be that person. 이 사람이어야만 해. It's not like a powerful emotion, right?
0: Exactly. I mean, it is also a thoughtful choice too. Mm. And healthy love always allows you to be yourself and protects your dignity and gives both people room to grow.
1: Mm.
0: I guess, I don't know, the whole concept, from my perspective, the whole concept of a relationship, nobody's perfect.
1: True.
0: We just became a one team and we just grow together, go through those obstacles together.
1: Oh, yes.
0: And even you don't really gradually succeed, you still, I mean, that's like part of a journey.
1: that remains.
0: Those ups and down moments definitely remains within you and your partner.
1: Yeah, that's so true.
0: And you actually get to share those moments with your, you know, loved one.
1: And that brings the bond even stronger than before, right?
0: I know.
1: Between the two.
0: Yeah.
1: And one of the pastors that I look up to, he said that falling in love is dangerous, but choosing to love is what we should do.
0: Wow.
1: Choosing to love.
0: That completely makes sense.
1: Yeah. Because falling in love is a one-time thing.
0: It's,
1: you're moving because of the emotions.
0: Yeah.
1: But choosing to love that person is like a decision that you made.
0: Yeah, I know. So that's why to choose the right person, it needs time.
1: Oh my gosh.
0: Falling in love, it's just like 3 seconds.
1: Yeah,
0: right?
1: Oh.
0: That's why I do not just only go for the looks.
1: And that's why we have Dr. Love here every Tuesday. Oh, thank you so much for helping us out in our relationships.
0: It was great.
1: Yeah, it was so fun. So anyway, have a great week. Thank you for coming in today. Have a great rest of the week and we'll see you next week.
0: Yeah, same to you guys too. Have a great week. See ya.
1: All right. Here is 운명 by 여행 스케치.

0: Welcome back, everyone. That was this week's Love Psychology 101 with Jimmy, exploring the moment when you realize that despite everything, there's still one person you want beside you. Sometimes that feeling doesn't come from those dramatic, romantic moments that makes you go like this. It can appear very quietly when you notice that this is still the person you want to call first, or maybe talk things through with, or share an ordinary day with. And up next, we're heading back to Thursday for this week's Transport Highlight with Steve. And Yoonji will be back at 1 o'clock. Welcome back. It's Thursday, which means it's time for Steve and Transpod.
1: Boom, boom, boom. Hi, guys.
0: Hello, Steve.
1: It's getting hot again.
0: It is.
1: Right?
0: Right. Oh, I mean, the weather is just going up and down.
1: Ooh,
0: yeah.
1: 쉽지 않아요.
0: Experiencing some turbulence here.
1: Yeah, exactly.
0: Benny is saying, hello, Steve.
1: Oh, hello, Benny.
0: Hello.
1: Oh, and Julia님 said, wow, Steve님 오늘 깔쌈하시네요.
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0: 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But you know what? How's my hairstyle today?
1: Oh, it looks
0: How's
1: good.
0: The haircut? Is it good?
1: To be honest, guys, like during the song break, I went to the bathroom and I came back and I saw PD Neem like throughout the window, trying to look out the window. So I was like, why is he looking out when he said you're free to go to the bathroom? And then I saw Steve.
0: Yeah. Oh yeah, yeah, yeah. He was like peeking.
1: He was peeking through the window to check out Steve's outfit.
0: But you know what? This hairstyle. Like this haircut, I did my very first self haircut yesterday.
1: Yesterday?
0: 혼자서 잘랐어요.
1: 진짜요?
0: Yeah. I saw through Noteng video. 거울 이렇게 들면서.
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0: Yeah. 그래도
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0: 다행입니다.
1: Wow.
0: Thank you.
1: It's good thing that we don't get to see the backside.
0: Oh no. Back is also good. 자신 있어요.
1: 자신 있어요? Okay. So he's showing us his back. Ooh, it doesn't look bad at all.
0: A little bad, right?
1: Okay.
0: Yeah.
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0: 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Yeah. So anyway.
1: Yes. We're happy that you're here. Jillian님 saying 외모 발언 안 하려고 노력 중인데.
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1: She put a little thumbs up. Okay. Oh, that says a lot. All right. Thank you guys for the compliment. I like your hairstyle, by the way. Yes.
0: Thank you.
1: All right. So anyway, before we get into today's topic, we want to get your take on today's question of the day. Would you prefer a big wedding, big celebration, or a small, you know, get together with your family members for dinner?
0: But I think first of all, it depends on your financial situation.
1: Oh,
0: 제일 중요한 거 financial situation, 경제적 상황. And I think there's also cultural differences too. I think, you know, if I have enough money, I would really want to, you know, do a really big ceremony.
1: ceremony.
0: Okay. 저는 이제 경제적 상황이 여유로우면 크게 하고 싶어요.
1: 그렇죠. Yeah. But I think it's, like, if we think about it, if we're in our, like, early 20s or early 30s, it's impossible to cover, like, you know, that amount of money. We said... Earlier, 2,100만 원이 보통 들어간대요.
0: Yeah, that's the cheapest. And I found out, like, I'm only 27 years old. Oh, thank you, Peter Neil. Like, look at that. It looks,
1: you guys
0: 고맙습니다.
1: can see the rear side of Steve.
0: I totally love that.
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1: Okay.
0: But anyways, I was trying to say...
1: the cultural...
0: Yeah, cultural differences and financial situation. Yeah, like at least like 2,000만 원 and like the 진짜 비싼 거는 몇 억씩 하더라고요.
1: 맞아.
0: Right?
1: So it's to cover all that food and the meal, right?
0: Yeah. But I usually like size-wise, I just want to hang around with my family and close friends.
1: Have a little party?
0: Yeah, a little party. Because like I once went to my friend's wedding. It was really big.
1: Oh.
0: But I couldn't really say, you know, like deep talk. You know what I mean? Like with my friend because he had to, you know, say like greet everyone. It was all
1: like bazillion people there.
0: Yeah. It was so many.
1: Hello,
0: so.
1: Thank you for coming, and then you gotta move on.
0: Yeah, exactly. So it kind of really depends, right?
1: Yes, there are some pros and cons to this, but I guess you know, having a small wedding can be a nice way to kind of get together, right?
0: Yeah.
1: All right. So thank you for sharing that. He wants to have a big celebration, everybody. All right.
0: Well, like Sang Yun Kim said, my guest on Steve's wedding would have 5,000 guests.
1: Oh, 맞아. Thank you. It's the life of the party.
0: Sang Kim Yun, you're on the list. You're on the list, Sang Kim Yun.
1: You're the VIP. Okay, congratulations. All right. So now, thank you guys so much for all your messages. Keep it coming. We'll read it throughout our show. So yeah, do that. And so what exactly are we talking about today in today's trend spot?
0: Okay.
1: 재밌는 거라고.
0: Have you ever heard about... Jelly shoes.
1: Jelly shoes?
0: Yeah, jelly
1: Do you put
0: shoes.
1: Jelly on your shoes?
0: No. Not in that way.
1: No, okay.
0: Not in that way.
1: All right.
0: So, like, you know, when we hear about jelly shoes, mm-hmm. like personally for me, mm-hmm. I picture those, you know, colorful, slightly transparent plastic shoes that were especially popular with kids, right? Mm. But nowadays, mm-hmm. that trend came back.
1: Ooh.
0: 그리고 남녀노소 uh-huh. 연령 불문을 하고 다 이제 신게 되었어요. Oh. So today, uh-huh. we're going to talk about the return of jelly shoes.
1: Oh,
0: 주로 okay. 이제 in Korea, we usually call aqua shoes라고도 oh. 많이 부르죠.
1: Okay, okay. Yeah, aqua yeah. shoes.
0: So like for anyone who doesn't know the name, mm-hmm. jelly shoes are usually made from flexible plastic mm-hmm. or rubber-like material, mm-hmm. often with a transparent or semi-transparent look. Mm-hmm. So
1: Go ahead.
0: As I said, mm-hmm. who grew up in the 1990s or early 2000s, they immediately bring back childhood memories, yeah. but it came back again.
1: Mm-hmm. And I heard the original fashion was like actually, mm-hmm. It became a major fashion mm-hmm. early around like 1980s.
0: Yeah.
1: Oh, jelly shoes.
0: Yeah. 저렇게 생겼어요.
1: Oh,
0: 어디 갔죠?
1: 오.
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0: Have you tried that?
1: Not really.
0: Oh, really? Mm. I tried that when I was in elementary school.
1: Ooh.
0: I really loved mm-hmm. went to Mumbangu.
1: Oh.
0: After my, uh-huh. you know, like school.
1: Yeah. Like one of the stationery stores.
0: Yeah.
1: We always like love to hang out there, right?
0: Yeah. You were in Korea. Elementary
1: yeah,
0: school?
1: I've been back and forth.
0: Oh, okay, okay.
1: 약간은 다녔죠, 살짝. 1년?
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0: yeah,
1: 났죠.
0: Yeah.
1: So today we're talking about those colorful plastic sandals, mm-hmm. right?
0: Yeah.
1: And even on my way here today, I've seen two people wearing them.
0: Right. Mm. So, but you know, like interesting thing, as mm-hmm. I said, is mm-hmm. that the 2026 version isn't limited to that classic children's sandal anymore. Mm. So fashion collections this year have turned the jelly look into ballet flats,
1: Ooh.
0: Fisherman sandals, mules, flip-flops, and even heels.
1: Mm.
0: Heels!
1: Heels!
0: I can't believe that. And major fashion publications have listed jelly footwear as one of this summer's important shoe trends.
1: All right. So since we're short on time, we're just going to get into the next part.
0: Uh-huh.
1: What would be the reason mm-hmm. that we see these plastic shoes again in the summer?
0: In the summer?
1: Mm-hmm.
0: Like you're saying like the first reason, right?
1: Oh.
0: So, you know, fashion loves bringing all things back, right? Mm. Such as nostalgia.
1: Mm.
0: And over the last several years, styles inspired by the late 1990s and early 2000s have returned again and again.
1: Mm.
0: Such as low-rise fashion came back, tiny bags came back, old-style sneakers came back. And now, mm-hmm. jelly shoes have joined the reunion.
1: Oh, okay. Like Sang-hee-nim said, reunion at the wedding. Oh, the jelly shoes reunion이겠죠?
0: 맞아요, 맞아요.
1: All right. And at this point, like, I think my old closet might be a better investment than the stock market.
0: What I think, like, you gotta check it out, right? 한번 확인해 보셔야 될 것 같아요. 남아있는지.
1: 장아찌를 위해서.
0: Oh, good.
1: Never let go of that.
0: Yeah, yeah, yeah.
1: Sorry,
0: yeah.
1: Okay.
0: But there's an interesting difference, too. Mm. For someone in their 30s or 40s, jelly shoes may feel nostalgic.
1: Mm.
0: For a younger shopper who never wore them the first time,
1: mm.
0: they can actually feel new.
1: Oh.
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1: 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And right? since they have like holes inside, I think mm-hmm. it's great wear for mm-hmm. rainy days.
0: Exactly.
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1: Yeah, so I guess the first reason is mm-hmm. because of nostalgia, right? Mm-hmm. And what do you see? The second reason.
0: Of course, nostalgia isn't the only reason. Jelly shoes also happen to match the way people dress in summer.
1: Oh, so fashion-wise.
0: Yeah, many are, you know, lightweight, colorful, and relatively easy to clean when they get wet, right? Mm-hmm.

0: that makes them appealing during the rainy season, as we said, at the beach, around swimming pools, or on vacation.
1: 지금 시즌에. 진짜 딱 어울린다고 볼 수 있겠고요.
0: And Korean fashion industry reports have pointed to this combination of rainy summer weather, vacation season, and Y2K.
1: 이게 2000년대란 뜻이에요.
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0: 네. Y2K. Y2K fashion as part of the reason jelly items are attracting so much attention this year.
2: And we have Mark Doan님 saying, oh, Stephen님 손재주가 좋으시네요. So he was sharing with us earlier that he did his self haircut today, saying 제 작은 아들이 이발비가 너무 비싸다면 항상 본인 머리를 자릅니다.
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2: That 근데, must be a hassle.
0: Right? 근데 여성분들께서는 6개월에 한 번씩 간다고 들었어요.
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0: right?
2: Yeah.
0: But like, once a month? Uh-huh. 좀 부담되거든요.
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2: How much is it for guys' haircut?
0: For me, I go to barbershop in Seomyeon. It's like 40,000 won. That's the cheapest.
2: With the perm?
0: No, without the perm.
2: Without the perm?
0: Just the haircut.
2: 진짜?
0: 네, that's 40,000 won. And if we go back and forth, it takes around like 1 hour 30 minutes to me.
2: Wow.
0: 제가 좋아하는 바버가 따로 있어서.
2: 아 그렇구나.
0: But like, right. Sorry to him, but like, I don't want to do that anymore. So I'm.
2: He must miss you this month.
0: Yeah, he texts me. Yo, why aren't you coming this month? And I was like, I'll tell you later. And I upload.
2: 아저씨 제가.
0: And I actually did upload on my IG.
2: Oh yeah.
0: I do my like self help cut, and like he was like, oh. That's why. And I said, sorry, man.
2: But you did a pretty good job. Yeah, seriously, yeah. I'm so impressed.
0: Thank you so much. Okay. Thank you so much.
2: 재능이 많구나.
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0: 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Yeah.
2: Oh, all right. So thank you guys so much for all your messages. And we're going to get back to our topic. So before the break, Steve, you said that people are now decorating their shoes. 이제 다꾸 말고 다이어리 꾸미기 말고 제일 꾸를 한다고요?
0: 제일 꾸. Exactly. And this may be one of the most interesting parts of the trend in Korea, I think. There's even a, you know, shorter in Korean expression for it, like you said, 제일 꾸, or decorating your jelly shoes. Oh. You know, like people add ribbons, beads, charms, and other small accessories to the shoes to create their own version.
2: 멋지다.
0: 근데 이런 게 진짜 많은 것 같아요. 진짜로.
2: 맞아.
0: Like if you can decorate your shoes, what would you want to? Like?
2: You know those hip-hoppy, hippity hop belt?
0: 네.
2: 그 혹시 아세요? 그
0: 알아요.
2: spiky ones?
0: 알아요.
2: 어, 그런 것처럼.
0: 네네네.
2: I would like to decorate my jelly shoes with those.
0: Really? 혹시 그 rock 좋아하시나요?
2: Rock spirit!
0: Rock spirit!
2: It's like danger zone. Okay. Yeah. How about you? If you can decorate.
0: Me?
2: Would you, first of all, would you want to wear those jelly shoes?
0: If I go, you know, for like on a vacation, or like going on the beach.
2: Where no one can see
0: the
2: you.
0: Water park. 그러면 해보고 싶은데. Like right now? No, thank you.
2: No. Oh, I'm curious. What are you wearing?
0: Okay. I'm wearing boots. I'm wearing
2: very dandy look. Okay.
0: I'm wearing boots right
2: okay.
0: now.
2: Okay. Ah,
0: yeah. I would prefer put on some of the 그거 있잖아요. 반짝반짝거리는 거.
2: Oh, glitter?
0: What is it? Like glitters. Yeah. Oh, yeah. Oh, no tube.
2: Okay.
0: You want to try out like that? Oh, you said spikes, right?
2: I don't know.
0: You don't like that style?
2: Oh, 저는 약간 저런 느낌을 안 좋아합니다.
0: 어, 귀여운 스타일은 조금.
2: 전혀.
0: Oh, really?
2: 그렇지만 가끔 핀도 꺾고 네. 이거는 with for our listeners.
0: 어, 처음 오셨을 때 굉장히 귀엽게 하고 오셨던 기억이.
2: To attract the listeners. Okay, I'll come to me.
0: 맞아요.
2: Okay, 죄송해요. All right, so I guess, you know, your shoes have accessories now, and your shoes may be better dressed than you are, right?
0: Yeah, that is possible. But it fits a much bigger consumer trend. People increasingly like basic products, you know, that they can personalize. We've seen people decorate bags, phone cases, keychains, and even reusable bottles too. So now the shoe itself becomes another small canvas.
2: Yeah, and it kind of look really playful, right?
0: Yeah. Mm. A plain transparent pair can look completely different after adding a few colorful charms mm-hmm. or ribbons. Mm-hmm. So two people can buy almost the same shoe but make them look very different.
2: Mm, yes. But moving on to our next part, mm-hmm. One of the things about jelly shoes for mm-hmm. me is like getting blisters, mm-hmm. okay? Because 약간 발이 가끔 아파요.
0: Oh,
2: like,
0: 네네네.
2: You know, 약간 쓸리기도 하고 it can be like rubbed away yeah. or scraped off, right? Mm-hmm. So yeah, it may look fun, mm-hmm. but it can have some disadvantages, right? And yeah. I heard that the one of the specialists said mm-hmm. something. 그죠? 어, mm-hmm. 우리 발치료사분이 이거에 네. 대해서 약간 경고를 줬다고.
0: 맞아요. 어. Like you said, jelly shoes may look fun, mm-hmm. but plastic footwear can have some disadvantages. Mm. So a podiatrist mm-hmm. Interviewed about the trend this summer warned that plastic rubbing repeatedly against the skin can cause abrasions. Mm-hmm. And blisters because the material often has less give than softer footwear materials.
2: Yeah.
1: 이제 반복적인 마찰 이런 게 조금 병원에 갈 수도 있다.
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2: Right. 네네네. So one of the reasons why I personally don't wear jelly shoes is mm-hmm. because, you know, because I can get blisters a lot. I have pretty wide feet.
0: Yeah.
2: How about for you?
0: The reason I don't really wear uh-huh. these kind of shoes, like mm-hmm. jelly shoes, is mm-hmm. because of the 그 arch 모양이라고 해야 되나요?
2: Uh-huh.
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2: Mm-hmm. Your spinal cord, right?
0: 네네네. 그래서 이게 척추에 안 좋다고 합니다.
2: And adding on to that, Gavin even saying jelly shoes are not good for your arches, Ooh. Especially for your posture.
0: Yeah, that's what I wanted to say.
2: A little recap of what he wanted to say. Good job.
0: Thank you.
2: And one more, we have Sangyun님 saying same here. Aqua shoes give me melee feet water houses, which is blisters. So mm-hmm. I only wear them briefly for poolside or beaches.
0: Yeah,
2: or
0: only maybe, for the occasions.
2: Yeah. Because it's good for, you know, like water. Water reasons, so, waterproof.
0: So I like nowadays I see a lot of kids wearing those kind of shoes, aqua shoes also. Mm-hmm. So I would prefer not to if I have my kids. Mm-hmm. 최대한 많이 안 신게.
2: Only for water activities.
0: 네, only for water activities.
2: Okay, all right. So today, guys, we looked at one of summer's 2026 most unexpected fashion comebacks, jelly shoes. Uh-huh. Ooh, hope you guys enjoyed it. So anyway, thank you so much, Steve. It was so fun. I wish we could have worn like the jelly shoes to the studio today. 그쵸? 일이 알았더라면.
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0: Yeah.
2: Okay.
0: Right.
2: So anyway, thank you so much. And we'll see you next week.
0: Bye-bye.
2: Bye. And that's going to do it for part one, everyone. And let's go listen to one of the song requests, 결혼 by 순순이 of 기태 and 신혜영.

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4: Margaret Chow, and I'm an adoptee from Busan. As I got older, I felt the urge to find my birth family, and that's what brought me to Korea. I moved to Busan last September to begin my journey in earnest to find my birth family. Along the way, I've met an array of people here. My first outing in Busan was to a cat's birthday party. Despite it being an odd way of meeting people, I met a lot of Busan expats that night. They are from all around the world, and I would say they have something in common. They love this city and now call Busan their home. Busan likely won't be my final stop. However, it will always be a lasting part of who I am because, just like many of my friends, Busan has become a new home to me. Global City Busan, we're in it together. This campaign was brought to you by BEFM, Busan Yeonga Bongsang.
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0: Welcome back to the second hour of Sweet Date. Now it's time to change the mood and turn back the clock with this week's flashback highlights. And these are the songs that once seemed to be everywhere. I mean, on the radio, at parties, and probably in a few dance routines we'd rather not recreate today. And let's bring back some of that energy and enjoy this week's flashback highlights. Welcome back to Flashback, everyone. It's now time for a little musical throwback with Korean dance favorites that define the 90s and 2000s. First song is Happy Ending by Solid. So Solid are often remembered as one of the groups that helped bring R&B into the Korean mainstream. But this track shows another side of them. So the song Happy Ending is actually listed as a hip-hop track with rap playing a big part in the song. Whew. And the title really fits the story. It follows two people who break up, meet again later, and realize how much they still mean to each other. So yes, we actually do get a happy ending. And this came from the same album as Chansang Yeongbun, one of the Solid's biggest classics, showing just how many different sounds of the group was experimenting with at the time. Next up, we have Nagwon by Psy featuring Lee Jae-hoon. This song was released back in 2002. And what makes this collaboration work so well is the contrast. So the singer Psy handles the energetic rap, while the singer Lee Jae-hoon brings that smooth, refreshing voice that became such a signature of Cool's summer songs. And this wasn't just a one-time studio pairing. The two later performed the song Paradise together at concerts, and Lee Jae-hoon even said in an interview that he and Psy had great musical chemistry. And the song itself imagines escaping from a busy world with someone you love with no real destination, because simply being together is already paradise. More than 20 years later, it still sounds like the perfect soundtrack for getting in the car and just, whoo, driving away. So let's enjoy these two songs back to back. Happy Ending by Solid, followed by Nagwon by Psy featuring Lee Jae-hoon.
1: You are now about to witness the strength of street knowledge.

0: about you.
1: Welcome back to Flashback. And here comes some of the Korean dance anthems that kept everyone moving back in the 90s and 2000s. First song, we have Ring Ding Dong, Ring Ding Dong by SHINee. And this song was released in 2009. And by then, SHINee had already built a strong identity with sharp choreography, that youthful style, and polished vocals. And this song pushed their popularity even higher. It topped album and digital charts and became one of the group's signature hits. But here's the fun part. The song Ring Ding Dong later became famous as one of Korea's ultimate songs you should never hear before an exam. Because the chorus is so repetitive that students joked it would get stuck in their heads during their college entrance exam. So in one survey, it was even voted the number one CSAT band song. In Korea, it was 수능 금지곡아. So yes, it's very catchy and energetic, and apparently a little dangerous if you have a test tomorrow, listeners. So let's go enjoy Ring Ding Dong by SHINee.

It's time for a flashback, and we're going to turn back the clock with some Korean dance favorites from the 90s and 2000s. First song is Hot by M. Iminu featuring Son Dam-bi. So this track, Hot, came out in 2008 when electronic sounds and strong dance performances were everywhere in K-pop. And the song mixed that electronic style with funky drums and a retro touch, making it feel almost built for this stage. And the timing of the collaboration was pretty perfect. So the singer Son Dam-bi was just becoming one of the hottest names in K-pop with that song, Michasseo, while Iminu was already famous for his powerful performance style. And put those two together, and even the title feels inevitable. Next up, we have Hot Stuff by Davichi. So if you guys remember the group mainly for emotional ballads, this one, Hot Stuff, may surprise you. This was released back in 2009 for the TV drama called 아가씨를 부탁해. And the song mixed old-school disco with electronic sounds and showed a much brighter, more playful side of the duo. And here's a fun fact. The group Davichi originally wasn't planning to promote the OST or the soundtrack on music shows, but the song became so popular online and on mobile charts that they ended up making a special appearance on Music Bank, one of the programs. And it was even competing for number one and number two on streaming ringtone and color ring charts for weeks. So let's go check out these two songs back to back. Hot by M. Iminu featuring Son Dam-bi, followed by Hot Stuff by Davichi.

Welcome back to Flashback, everyone. Here comes some Korean dance favorites from the 90s and 2000s, where everyone can get up from their seat right now and dance to the tune. First up, we have 다가라 by 엄정화. And this song was written and composed by Ju Young-hoon, and it became the kind of track that could instantly change the mood on a dance floor. Years later, singer Cheon Myung-hoon even described it as a kind of fishing song because it could somehow pull people who are just standing around onto the dance floor. And there's a perfect little coincidence behind that story. So the singer Eom Jong-hwa and Ju Young-hoon, who was the composer, reportedly first met at a nightclub. So 다가라 wasn't just made for dancing. In a way, club culture was already part of its DNA. Next up, we have 나에게로 떠나는 여행 by Buzz. From their huge 2005 album, Buzz Effect. And what's remarkable is that this wasn't the only massive song on that album. The songs like 겁쟁이, 가시, and 나에게로 떠나는 여행 all reached number one, and the album sold around 250,000 copies. But this track showed a different side of the group Buzz. Instead of another heartbreaking rock ballad, it sounded like someone opening the car windows and heading somewhere far away. And that brighter energy helped it stand out, and it even finished at number 20 on the 2005 year-end chart. Sometimes even Buzz needed a break from heartbreak, right? So let's go listen to these songs back to back. 다가라 by 엄정화, followed by 나에게로 떠나는 여행 by Buzz.

Now it's time for flashback, and we're turning back the clock with some of the dance hits that once ruled the airwaves. First song is Hit Song by NRG. And this song was released back in 2003. And the title, Hit Song, turned out to be surprisingly accurate. So the group NRG had debuted 6 years earlier and already had plenty of popular songs, but this was the track that finally gave them their first ever number one win on a music show. Talk about naming a song and making it happen. With this upbeat rhythm, playful energy, and choreography that screams early 2000s K-pop, this became one of the biggest songs of their career. Sometimes you just have to call your song Hit Song and hope for the best. Next up, we have Hold the Line by Jopidi and Brown Eyed Girls. It was released in 2006 when Brown Eyed Girls were still brand new rookies. And their debut had shown off their powerful R&B vocals, but this brighter, faster track revealed a completely different side of the group. And it really took off, spending 6 straight weeks at number one on a major background music chart and recording around 170,000 downloads in 1 month. And there was even a rap battle between veteran Jopidi and rookie Bido in the music video, and apparently Bido looked completely confident. So let's check out these two songs back to back, Hit Song by NRG, followed by Hold the Line by Jopidi and Brown Eyed Girls.

it's time for K-pop Dispatch. And we're going to check out some of the couple fresh K-pop releases and find out what makes each one stand out. First up, we have 우리가 by Mad Clown. So Mad Clown is a Korean-American rapper known for mixing sharp rap with emotional storytelling. And he was active in underground hip-hop world, but was first noticed publicly through Show Me the Money 2. And his 2013 song Stupid in Love collaborated with Soyu from Sister, which became a major hit, and it introduced him to the mainstream audience. And Mad Clown is leaning hard into nostalgia with this song, 우리가. So this song is the fourth preview single from his ballad rap project coming this fall. And it deliberately brings back the mood of early 2010s, a Korean ballad rap. And interestingly, it samples singer-songwriter Nadi's 그애가 떠난 밤에, then reshapes it with a lo-fi hip-hop sound. And so the story looks back on an immature breakup by the sea at night. So if this only gives you that playlist memories, that may be exactly the point. Next up, we have 함께 떠나볼까? By K. Shall we go together? So K is a member of the K-pop group Lovelies, and this song comes with a real trip behind it. So K joined a travel creator named Yetto for a two-day, one-night trip to Gyeongju. And the moments from that journey became part of the Trip Music 2 project. And they visited places around the city, did coastal plogging, and had a barbecue, and even held a mini busking session. So this isn't just a song telling you to escape the city. Kay actually went on the trip first for herself. And her clear, refreshing voice meets a bright rhythm that feels perfect for a late summer drive. So now we're gonna go check out these two songs back to back. 우리가 by Mad Clown, followed by 함께 떠나볼까 by Kay.

And that's where we'll leave today's Sweet Day Sunday highlights. Thank you so much for spending part of your weekend with me, Yunji. And tomorrow, we start fresh again with a live show at what time? 12:05. Along with new conversations, new music, and plenty more to share. So be sure to tune in to our live show. For now, let's close out Sunday with I Swear by Sista. So have a great rest of your day, everyone, and I'll see you tomorrow. Shine your light.

Dear Diary, it's been a while, but I had something very, very spicy for dinner last night, and recently, I had hapa with other people, not alone, so I couldn't have the spiciest leveled flavor. So it's been a long while, and it was so, so worth it. I have to go.

That was 반대가 끌리는 이유 by G.O.D. You guys are listening to Heart Attack. I'm your DJ, Pretty Little Iris. Bonjour, everybody. Somebody wanted to have dinner with me last night. In the opening, I said that, you know, I was like alone, but I meant as in I could have one menu alone because the most common way of me consuming spicy food is through hot pot, but usually hot pot is with other people, right? So

when I'm eating with other people, I don't get the highest level. Yesterday, I was eating a similar dish, but it was like a one person, one pot kind of thing. So I had an appointment and this person wanted to go there. So I went and I got the highest version because I didn't think it would be that bad. It wasn't like deathly because I could still consume it. I could chew on it and I could swallow it. I did feel heat inside my body, but it was very nice. And it's been a while since I was feeling hot while eating something. So I missed that feeling. And I thought, wow, I haven't died yet. You know, I'm good at eating spicy food. And I thought because I haven't had it for a long time, it would have died down, which is usually what happens. But I thought, okay, I haven't died yet. So if I get the chance, then I'm definitely planning on going back. It was also just tasty in general. It was kind of like a noodle dish. So it was kind of Korean plus a little bit of mala. And my acquaintance that wanted to meet me had to talk to me for business related things, but they had a level that was lower than me, but they were so much in pain that they couldn't continue talking. So I went to have some cream fig cake after that. Do you like spicy food? It's a Sunday, August 23rd. We have a chill Sunday show, so I'll introduce what we're doing after a song. This is Kashi by Buzz.

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1: Radio. You guys are listening to Heart Attack, and I'm your DJ, Pretty Little Iris. What are we doing on our Sunday show? Well, we have Staffify in our first hour, which is where our staff members bring in a song related to one theme. We bring two songs in, and we listen to them back to back on a relay. And today's theme is Please, Please, Please Heat, Go Away. It is the end of September, I mean August. I really want it to be September. So because we want this heat to shoo away, we're going to be listening to songs as we send this evil spirit away. In hour two, we're going to be joined with your messages and your song requests. And so we'll be reading what you sent me this past week. If you are a K-culture fan around the world, check out Talk Talk Korea, which is a K-culture moment sharing global content contest. So check out, you can share your K-culture moment through video, photo book, drawing, illustrations, or writings. There's a prize, 26,400 USD, and the best entry will win the Minister of Culture, Sports, and Tourism Award as well. If you're a musician, there's another festival that might interest you. The Chunyu Music Festival from Gwangju. It's back. It used to be huge in the 80s. They're looking for new artists to advance to their grand finale in October. Doesn't matter what age, what genre, band, solo, rookie, experienced. Just check it out. Apply for the September stage. The applications open tomorrow up to September 6th. We'll be back with Staffify after 널 어쩌면 좋을까 by Lim Kim.

listeners of Heart Attack, we gathered as a team for you, made for you from us. Welcome to Stuffify. We bring in song recommendations. Each of the staff members that make Heart Attack come true, our producer, our two writers, and me. Today's theme is songs wishing the heat to go away. How are you spending the summer? It is almost over. It did feel extra long. Today is actually Tazhul, which is one of the seasonal markers. And it's the day that heat shoos away. They say that it gets suddenly cooler after today. So hopefully the Tazhul magic will happen. And let's check out what songs our staff members brought in. The first two songs is from our ghostwriter, 가령 작가님. First is 가을모기 by Soran. When she's listening to this song, she feels cooler and she starts smiling. The songs by this band, Soran, they all have a similar energy, a bright energy, so she likes them. And this song is a song you want to listen to maybe in early autumn at a festival outside with the cool breeze on your face. You get to feel the cool breeze and you get to feel the happy energy. So even when it's hot, you're listening to this song and the heat feels like it might go away. She wishes that it will go away, because honestly, summer needs to read the room. They don't know what's happening right now. But regardless, we still had a nice summer this summer. It was a happy summer. So maybe later on, you won't really remember the pain you had from the heat. She says hopefully this hot summer will go away and that her favorite autumn season would come very, very fast. The next song is Pony by Tanabi. When you're thinking about cooler songs, then you cannot forget about Tanabi songs. They're perfect to listen to around late summer and early autumn. When you're listening to the song, it feels like you're actually taking a walk outside with the cool breeze. Recently, it's been so hot, but one day at night, she was on the bus watching the city view outside the window and listening to this song, and it really felt like a romantic drive at the end of the summer season. Its motif is from the car pony, so I guess it's like the retro car pony. So it's a song that goes really well with driving and really well with car rides as well. So maybe if this heat isn't too serious for all of you guys, you can go on a drive at night with the cool breeze as well. Let's listen to this song, hoping that our heat will go away. This is 가을모기 by Soran and Pony by Tanabi.

Next on our relay is our 해림 작가님, 해림 writer with 바람인가요 by Brown Eyed Soul. Every year during summer or right before summer, there's usually like the TV shows, the live commerce shows saying, oh, this year is going to be the hottest summer ever. And then she thinks, eh, that's not true, but this year they were so true. It's been so, so hot. She was born in summer, so she likes summer, but still, regardless, this isn't it. When she goes outside, she's just hoping that there will be some breeze, at least a little bit. So it's not related to heat, but she brought this song because the title has the word 바람, wind or breeze in it. It is Brown Eyed Soul's 바람인가요? Is it the wind? Is it the breeze? When she was at the concert of Puasor, she listened to the live and she immediately bought the CD because the harmony was shockingly so good. It's September, so the heat is going to go away, but people are just like that. Humans are just like that because when the cold winter comes, we're going to start missing the summer. But that's then, and right now is right now. So let's try to keep healthy as possible, as healthy as possible during the last few days of summer. She then brought 가을 아침 by IU. It's always like summery in the mornings, but we're heading to the next page of the season. In the morning and late at night, there's a little bit of breeze and you become really, you know, heartwarmed and welcoming. You're just like, yes, welcoming the breeze. So she's hoping that instead of the hot sun on our skins, she'll be able to enjoy the chill wind. So today, let's meet autumn a little bit earlier. Listening to this song feels like feeling the breeze coming in from the window that's a little bit open in your house. So she says, summer, just shoo shoo, go away. So as we're waiting for the fall weather to come, she requests 가을 아침 by IU. I recommend this pretty. So let's go listen to it. This is 바람인가요 by Brown Eyed Soul and 가을 아침 by IU.

Next, we have our producer Han Pyongyang with Hot Summer by FX. If you see a foreigner just sweating and so hot, let's tell them the way. If it's too hot, let's wear black long sleeves. Isn't the lyrics so realistic? Instead of talking about the romantic, nice aesthetics of summer, this is talking about the reality of our days where we feel like we're gonna melt away, but they made it, you know, witty. It's humorous. You can imagine the scenes in front of your eyes, and it's really talking about how summer is too summery. If you're too tired during this heat, it can kind of make you feel a little bit upbeat. It can kind of feel like, at least through listening

to a song, you can feel much cooler, like you just had ice water all over your body. Nowadays, it's so hot that you can't even fall asleep at night. So, what more shall I say? Hoping that this painful weather, painful heat will go away, let's all shout out together, hot summer! And then she brought in Umpa Umpa by Red Velvet. This song is related to her survival method of surviving the summer, which is swimming. This song is similar to the breathing method, Umpa Umpa, when you are swimming. It's like the motif. So when you feel like you just can't breathe, when your chest just feels like something is stuck and stuffy, for her, it's the way that she can find herself to breathe. And it's like a dance song, so obviously it's going to give you the happy energy. It's a disco-y rhythm, and then there's Red Velvet's vocals and harmonies and choruses. So the very different diversity of the charms they have in this song, it's like the water splashes, water drops splashing, and it feels like it's awakening all of your senses. That's what a lot of comments say on this song as well online. So while we listen to the songs, she says, how about we just imagine that we're drinking an iced drink under the shade and just try to imagine it at least through dreaming and wait until this heat will go away. This is Hot Summer by FX and Umpa Umpa by Red Velvet.

0: Abra.
1: I am last on the list. I'm Pretty. First song is Courage by Wave to Earth. What if Summer doesn't have the courage to run away? What if it's missing its courage? So today I'm dedicating my song, two of my songs, to Summer. Have courage. You're gonna come back next year. It's okay. You feel like we're gonna be mad at you, right? If you leave suddenly, don't worry. We're not gonna be mad at you. We're actually happy if you leave. So find some courage, please, Summer. And also, dear Summer, I recommend Tonight by Kim Jae-jung because I'm giving you a deadline. Leave tonight. Some people just can't do anything without a deadline. So I'm giving this deadline to you, Summer, tonight. I am somebody that needs a deadline. I know a lot of people need a deadline. So Summer, I'm assuming maybe that's you. So I'm giving you the courage by Wave to Earth to leave tonight by Kim Jae-jung. Summer, I have dedicated it both to you. We'll be back after Courage by Wave to Earth and Tonight by Kim Jae-jung.

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That was Scenario by One Week. You guys are listening to Heart Attack, the second hour. Welcome back, everybody. Short reminder, if you're a K-culture fan, check out Talk Talk Korea. It is a content contest. 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And the best entry also gets to receive the Minister of Culture, Sports, and Tourism Award. 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And I shall be reading them on the weekdays and for a whole hour dedicated on the weekend. We're going to go listen to a song and we'll be back with your messages. 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
1: The first message is from SB. Hi Iris, how was your extended weekend? Mine was pretty good. I made something new, hand-battered coconut shrimp with some Korean BBQ spices and brown rice with chives, onions, parsley, and soba sauce. Iris, question of the day, what was the last new food you tried? Mine was a month ago. I tried Dungeness crab. Can I request Kawa by Gianna and Nolan of Yangpasi? Have a great day. Hi, SB. Wait, coconut shrimp sounds so good. Korean BBQ spices? Wait, but hand battered? You work, you have a life, you collect K-pop albums, and you also make hand battered coconut shrimp? I don't remember the last time I went into the kitchen. Always in awe of your menu choices. What was the last food I tried? That's hard. I don't think there was anything new that I tried recently. I don't try a lot of new food. I do remember having pig brain at Hot Pot a few months ago. My first time having pig brain was last year, October. And the second time I had it was this year, March. Yeah, that's the only thing I can remember. So, I always have food that I'm familiar with. So, maybe that's just that. And then, let's see what message we have. Tigger says, hey Iris, how are you? I'm okay. I'm alrighty. What is your worst fear these days? Has it changed at all over the years, or has it remained the same? Have you ever experienced a wall of rain? I had that experience today. I heard the rain, but I didn't feel anything. And then I could see the wall of rain coming, so I ducked inside before the downpour hit me. Could I please request Anti-Fragile by Le Sserafim? Have a good day. Your wall of rain part is so poetic. I had to read it twice in my head because I was curious if this was

Literal or not? Are you asking me if I ever saw a wall of rain, literally a wall made of rain? Or is it like some kind of, I don't know, like, have you ever felt sudden blueness kind of thing? I think you're talking about literally, you know, the downpour, because you mentioned I ducked inside before the downpour hit me. But it sounds so poetic and philosophical that it, listen to this, philosophically listen to this, guys. Have you ever experienced a wall of rain? I had that experience today. Heard the rain, didn't feel anything. And then I could see the rain, so I ducked inside before the downpour hit me. That's so poetic. So my answer is no, I don't think I know what a wall of rain is, because I... What is my worst fear these days? Oh, unfortunately, I can't say it out loud, because it's... It really, really is a bad one, like a really scary one. So I haven't like said it out loud to anyone before, but there is definitely one. Has it changed at all over the years, or has it remained the same? It came gradually. I always, I didn't always have it, but it started at some point. And it grew and grew, grew and grew and grew and grew gradually. But the biggest, the good side about this fear is that there is a cure. So there is something that could happen that would help me from overcoming this fear. But that takes effort and time and luck and, you know, things like that. So, but other than that, I'm not really somebody that has a lot of fears. For instance, I am really glad that I don't have the fear of death. And I could talk about this on and on and on and on, because I have been thinking about it for a long time, and I have been examining my mind about this for a long time. Hopefully, if any of you listening right now, you are interested in this talk, remind me later if I could make a video on it. I might enjoy making that video. Yeah, let me know. This is Kawa by Gianna and Toon of Young Pasi and Anti-Fragile by La Seraphim.

Benny says, hello, Pretty Iris and everyone. Happy Sunday. Hope your weekend spent well so far. Back to a sunny weekend last week after I shared my daily message about the rainfalls, a lot of rain that lasts for almost 2 weeks in my area. Anyway, I enjoyed last week's travel diaries talking about Gwangbukjeol, and I do love how he dissect about history. And I know you guys mentioned Mr. Sunshine, which I did enjoy watching. Took a break on episode 9. I'm also looking forward to your new release of your song, Iris. Song request is 처음이라서 by 백지영 and 정지소. Have a lovely weekend, everyone, from Benny. Love you, Iris. Benny, you reminded me. My new song came out today, so guys, go listen to it. If you're listening right now and you haven't listened to my new song, oh, shame on you! You have to go listen right now! Right now! I will talk more about it when I come back to the studio tomorrow, but it did happen. Tell me all about it. Okay, next is Steve. Hello, Iris. Hope you were able to enjoy the long weekend with the Gwangbukjeol National Holiday. Before I get to my message,

I wanted to clarify that I am not Korean, but Chinese. It's just that I know more about Korean culture thanks to you and Heart Attack. Thank you for this, Steve. I know I asked you last time. Now to my message. A couple weeks ago, I attended the California Extreme Show in Santa Clara, where participants paid a flat admission fee and were able to play video arcade and pinball games as long as they wanted. Actually, the daily hours of the show was from 10 a.m. to 1:30 a.m. late night. Every year, my friend always spent a night at a hotel, so he was able to play games on Saturday. Then almost all day on Sunday. Like last year, I also attended a workshop on how to play pinball, which gave good tips on playing the game to get better scores. Also, I would walk about 15 minutes to this Asian fusion restaurant that made a signature Hainan chicken dish with broccoli, cucumbers, and choices of sauces. The grilled chicken was usually my go-to dish, but next time I may try their wings or fried chicken. As for the show, I was able to play some old school as well as the modern high-tech pinball games, as well as classic arcade games. The hall also had a pool table game, skee ball, as well as the popular dance step game, and another one where they pushed a big lever to simulate riding a rail car being chased by a locomotive. Have you played video games back in Canada or in PC rooms in Seoul? Could you please play House Sleep by Neijeans? Thanks, Iris. Steve. Steve, you always come up with messages that I can't relate to, so I am very intrigued all the time. A lot of the times I don't understand what you're talking about, like when you send things about maintenance or, you know, boy stuff. But I'm interested, so continue them, please. I like them. To answer your question, I've never played video games. I went to a PC room, internet cafe in Korea, once or twice because I had to do ticketing once. I did not know how to use it, so I went there with my manager at the time, and they knew how to do it, so I just kind of sat next to them. So I don't know anything. I'm not the person you should be looking for when you want to go to PC rooms or when you want to ask about gaming. I have tried the Switch because some of my family members had it, but I just never caught on to it. I played a few mobile games in my life. There was this puzzle game that I played when I was young. Sometimes I go back to it. There's also... I talked about this a lot, but I played Plants vs. Zombies from start to finish twice around. So that was the game that I really enjoyed. Other than that, yeah. I'm not a huge gamer, but I did enjoy Plants vs. Zombies. Of course, it's related to zombies, right? Thank you for your message. Let's go listen to the songs. This is 처음이라서 by Baek Ji-young and Jung Ji-so, and How Sweet by Neijeans.

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1: Next, we have Stephen saying, "Hi, Iris. I'll be back very, very soon for some more yapping. I need some more rest. Thanks for understanding. A joke to hold you over in my absence. Have an excellent open heart show." L word, Stephen R. Hi, Stephen. Thank you for sending a message, even though you're not present. Yeah. Well, if you need rest, take rest. Come back when you can. I have read all of your messages, guys, so thank you for sending us messages. If you want to send us messages, a reminder on how to do that, you can send it to our sent message board, or you can email us at heartattackarirang@gmail.com, and I will be reading them one or two or more on the weekdays, and we spend the whole second hour in our Sunday shows dedicated to listening to your song requests and reading your messages. So hope you guys can send me more and more. I forgot to talk about my new song because this is a pre-recorded episode. So as of me recording, it's not released yet. But as of you listening right now, it is released. So please listen to my new song and send me messages tomorrow on what you think about it. So thank you guys. Let's go listen to two songs, 좋아해 by From and 더 아름다워져 by 성시경.

Some more songs for you. We've prepared Imaginary Friend by ITZY, 까만 안경 by 타편, and we have 뭐랄까 by 김보경.

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7: We have to end off today's show, but tomorrow I'll be back with Tello. 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If you're in Jeju Island, you might meet our researcher on the street. Thank you guys for your participation. The last song for today is Bruman Sing by Epitome Project, vocals by Yunha. With all my heart, this has been Heart Attack. Made by producer Jung Hae-won, writers Kim Hae-rim and Yu Ga-ryung, and I have been your DJ, Pretty Little Iris. Au revoir!

Hello, hello, hello. Happy Sunday. Yes, it's me again. Okay, here we go. An old letter, a teddy bear, a picture of one moment. These are things that perhaps we might have at some point tried to throw away, but somehow we just couldn't bring ourselves to do it, you know? Things that we think, oh, I don't need it, but I can't get rid of it. And maybe we do keep these things not because we need them, but because they hold memories for us, emotions. But then if we try to hold on to every single memory, won't we end up becoming maximalists? Maybe there's a better way to hold on to the memories without holding on to the stuff. Anyway, let's kick off Sunday's highlight edition of For My Busan. I'm your host, Laura McCluckie.

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Welcome to BEFM. 부산 영어 방송입니다. 반갑습니다, 여러분. 항상 반갑습니다. 이렇게 ASMR처럼 하는 거예요. 죄송합니다. Don't sleep. Don't sleep, especially if you're driving. Drive safe. It's been roasting hot during the weekdays. I thought, given the past rainy weather, it was going to get cooler, but apparently it got hotter. So I hope you are enjoying your weekend, but staying cool, staying safe, staying hydrated, staying dry, staying all the things, all the healthy things. And yeah, I certainly hope that you are enjoying your weekend. Now listen, at the top of the show, I was talking about stuff. Not just any kind of stuff, but stuff that we hold on to, right? So my question is, are you someone who's good at getting rid of things, or do you tend to hold on to them? Now, there's a few things in my life. I've got a couple of memory boxes that I have a few things inside, which are very meaningful to me. But in general, I get rid of all the stuff. I don't want the stuff. The stuff for me is just, like, stuff in my house makes me feel tap-tap-he. I'm definitely a minimalist. Although, looking at my home, you wouldn't believe it. But anyway, usually we have a hard time when we have to think, you know, I might need this someday, right? So we want to throw it away, but you're like, oh, but I might use it. I might. And sometimes we just hold on to things simply because we like them. They carry memories for us, right? Sometimes there's a more unusual reason, even if something doesn't belong to us, right? We might not want to see it disappear. Something that we enjoy, like art or music or statues or literature, you know? So do you know Dobby from Harry Potter? Yeah, from the Harry Potter movies. Dobby wants a sock. Dobby is Harry Potter's friend. That guy, you know? Fictional character, elf, house elf.

But on a beach in Wales in England, where his final scene was filmed, fans created a real memorial for him, even though he's a fictional character, right? So fans have been leaving stones there to remember Dobby. But then anyway, a major underwater power cable project connecting the UK and Ireland was planned to run right through what fans had come to call Dobby's grave. And when these fans around the world heard about this plan, they protested. Yeah. The company received hundreds of phone calls. And at first, some people working on the project didn't even know who Dobby was. They're like, who is this guy? But after seeing how strongly fans felt about the memorial, they actually reconsidered their plan. And in the end, the company changed the route of the power cable so that it would avoid Dobby's grave, or the so-called fan site Dobby's grave. So what's interesting here, though, is first of all, we're not going to get into that part, but why it wasn't the grave of a real person, but it was a memorial dedicated to a fictional character from a movie, right? I'm not going to get into the behind of it, but why did people want to protect the traces of someone who never actually existed, or something? He was an elf. Maybe because, I'm going to be diplomatic here, it's because we want to hold on to the memories and the meaning we created around that character or that place forever. But at this rate, I feel like if this is the state of the current situation, we're all going to become memory maximalists before we know it, you know? Anyway, enough about that. Let's get into the show. On Sunday, the weekend edition of For My Busan features your favourite shows from, or favourite segments from the past week. Highlights, if you will. So in the first half of Sunday's show, we've got highlights from Friday's For My Busan with My Home, My Busan, a special guest in our studio telling us all about their life. And then we've got some Monday groove, which is very fun indeed, with Jo Tae-jun. So let's get right into it. Before that, though, this is Take On Me by A-ha.

0: Welcome back, everyone. Thank you for tuning in to For My Busan. Yay, it's time for My Home, My Busan, where we invite a very special guest into our studio every Friday and grill them about all aspects of their life here in Busan. And this week is no different. Today we are joined by Farhan from Bangladesh. Please give him a warm For My Busan welcome.
1: Hi, everyone.
0: Hello.
1: Everyone.
0: Hi, Farhan. How are you?
1: Yeah, I'm doing good. What about you?
0: Good, thank you. Very well. Glad you found us. Glad you made it here. We were a little bit worried, but you made it here. So that's wonderful. Give us your introduction. Who are you? Where are you from?
1: All right. So I'm Farhan Mashuktanim, and I'm from Bangladesh. And I'm pursuing my bachelor's here at Kyungsung University. And I came in Korea last year on February. It's almost like more than 1.5 years. Mm-hmm. Yeah. And I'm like enjoying all till now. Let's see further what we can do.
0: Yeah. Yeah. So you like Busan then?
1: Yeah, I love Busan. It's my personal choice, actually.
0: Yeah?
1: Because I love, like, the coast.

0: coastal areas, because I never got to live like in near the coastal areas, or I never had been to my coastal area site of Bangladesh. So it has been like a dream for me to like stay somewhere near a beach or something like that.
1: So that's interesting, because I want to know more about Bangladesh. Where in Bangladesh are you from, first of all? What's that like? And in general, what is Bangladesh like as a country?
0: So I'm from the capital city, Dhaka. And you can say Dhaka is more like Seoul of South Korea. Like Seoul is the capital city. So Dhaka is more like a chaotic, populated place. Like it's rushing. It has rush hours all the time. Like I can't find an empty street. But even though in this chaos, I find myself happy. Like I like to be. In fact, if I say I mostly spend my time in the Old Town area, Old Town city of the Dhaka. So there's more like a lively thing. Like we can get like many different delicious foods and many historical places. So I spend most of my time there. So it's like Dhaka has everything, and it's like a thrilling movie in Dhaka.
1: It's funny that you said that, like that it's always rush hour. So like 9 a.m. to 10 p.m. Monday through Friday,
0: continuously.
1: Rush hour.
0: Continuously.
1: I love that. That's so funny. And so what about in general? Because you said you'd never had the chance to spend time living at the coastal areas of Bangladesh. So I think when people think of Bangladesh, they think of the capital, they think of what you kind of explained there, the vibrancy, the rushing, the sounds, lots of people. It's heavily populated, Bangladesh, right?
0: Yeah, true.
1: But what about the other areas that we maybe don't hear about so much?
0: Like if I say Dhaka contains the most historical places of Bangladesh, like if you say museums, monuments, many different sites that has been like that has been a great role in the history. So we have those places located in Dhaka. And other than that, like for greeneries, as we say, Bangladesh is the country of rivers. Like we have rivers every single district. So like there is more greenery out there outside Dhaka. Like for example, we have the longest sea beach in Chattogram. That is the thing that I love the most. Like it is the longest beach, but I have never been to there. But like I will soon once I get to Bangladesh. And we have like tea gardens in Silet, or like also we have waterfalls in Silet. So it's like the natural parts are mostly in outside Dhaka, rural areas.
1: Do you know, I'm looking at a map. First of all, I had no idea that Bangladesh was so close to Myanmar, first of all, but that's just my ignorance. I'm looking at pictures here. This looks very similar to Busan. Like some of these pictures, you said there's rivers everywhere.
0: Yes.
1: But like these pictures, this looks like it could have been taken in Busan. There's water, there's city lights, there's some greenery, there's lots of roads.
0: True.
1: It looks absolutely gorgeous. For me, that looks very similar. That could be Korea. So what are some of the similarities and then differences between your home and Busan?
0: Similarities, it could be like South Korea and Bangladesh are totally different countries. Their cultures are different, traditions are different. But one thing that can be similar, maybe the people, like how they like talk to others, like their conversation style and different things. And food is totally different because we love spicy foods and our spices are totally different. And other than that, the transportation is quite good. Like for example, we have subways, like Busan has subways, not so big, but we do have one. And other than that, there are less similarities, but more like differences, because it's like more of a different tradition of South Asia. So that is it.
1: That's very cool. I've never been to Bangladesh, but I've always wondered. Yeah, I would love to. I'd love to travel like all over the world. I've always wondered though, because Bangladesh food, what is your kind of staple? What is your most famous like Bangladeshi food?
0: Like if I say it in Bengali,

0: People say us that we are mache bhate Bangali. That mm-hmm. means that we love rice and fish. Because mm-hmm. as I mentioned before, our country is basically has like 1300 rivers, I guess.
1: Mm-hmm.
0: So we have a lot of river fish and we love eating fish. So mm-hmm. our main food is more like rice, a fish curry and something like some mashed type of foods. Mm. So other than that, we are more dependent on chicken and beef.
1: Mm.
0: So we love curries and the spices, they are like naturally grown and they are like grind by hands or maybe if it is in a huge quantity, it is grind in factories, obviously. So that's why the spices have like an emotion. Like they grind it with emotion. So the food feels totally different. It feels much more tastier.
1: So when you eat a curry, you might think, well, this is an angry curry or this is a sad curry.
0: Yeah, kind of if it is cooked like too much hot.
1: Yeah.
0: So it might be.
1: You might feel that. I love that. That's so interesting. It's similar to Korean culture in a way, I think, because Korean culture really puts a lot of emotion into the food. But there's certain foods for certain days that are very culturally significant. Is there anything like that? So, for example, on birthdays, you have to have seaweed soup. Or on rainy days, you eat paddan.
0: Mm.
1: But what about in Bangladesh?
0: Like we have some festivals, like one we say Pohela Boishak, that's Bengali New Year.
1: Mm.
0: So on that day, our culture that has been like in the from the history, Bengal Empire, we like to eat rice dipped in water. We say it pantabhat, like we eat the hilsa fish.
1: Mm-hmm.
0: It is the national fish
1: the
0: of
1: hilsa
0: Bangladesh.
1: Fish?
0: So like fried one, that fried one and the rice in dipped in water. So it's tasty actually, like too much tasty.
1: Hilsa fish.
0: Hilsa fish.
1: Oh, that looks delicious. I was expecting something very exciting, but it's just a normal fish. It's good. That looks yummy. Oh, I'm really hungry. I hate it when we talk about food at this time of day. So what's the kind of food that you miss the most after living in Busan?
0: I guess my mom's food, the one like she cooks. Like for example, it's Friday, so on every Friday we have all Muslim people have a prayer day. So after the prayer, I come home and my mom has already prepared her dish. So I mostly miss that part. Like it's the most savory, like most delicious dish after a prayer.
1: Mm.
0: So I miss that part.
1: Do you get to practice? Because obviously Korea is not majority Muslim. So being Muslim in, I guess, well, Christian Buddhist country, do you get to practice your religion the way that you would like? Or have there been any difficulties in that sense?
0: That's actually too personal. It's like a personal thing. Like religion is to what you think of it. So, but in other ways, if I say, like we have a mosque here, in Busan.
1: Mm.
0: So it is provided by the Bangladeshi community and from Muslims from different communities like from Uzbekistan, from Nepal, from India, Pakistan, they all pray together.
1: Mm.
0: So I don't really miss that part because I already have one here. So it's not much difference. Like when I enter in there, so it feels like same.
1: Yeah. I love that. That's beautiful. That's everyone's coming together.
0: Yeah, different cultures.
1: Yeah, I think that's really cool. Busan is becoming more and more of a global community. And it's small steps, but steps that are sustainable. So I love to hear that. I really love to hear that. Tell us about your special experience here in Korea.
0: Special experience, I would say, it was one trip to Gyeongju.
1: Mm-hmm.
0: Like, you must know the Gyeongju amusement park.
1: Mm-hmm.
0: From our university, we all students had gone there last winter.
1: Mm.
0: It was the best moment for me because I got to know about the Korean cultural clothes hanbok. So they were like too pretty I didn't get to try it, but I was like, it's too pretty. It feels like a king and a queen are sitting there. And other than that, then we went to the amusement park. We had free rides, and it was too fun. Mm. Too much excitement.
1: Too much excitement. You can never have too much excitement, can you? But what about, like, just to go back to the clothes, the hanbok, what about in your country?

0: there's traditional dress, right?
1: Yeah.
0: Yeah, what does that look like?
1: Traditional dress, we call it sari for the woman. Mm-hmm. It's like a long cloth, you get wrapped in it. And other than that, we have Punjabi for men. And the one thing is lungi, like it's a free cloth that is what men wear. Mm-hmm. Like mostly the adults wear, but the children don't prefer it.
0: Yeah. I love, I'm not sure if you get this in Bengali culture as well, but like the, it comes up here and it's almost like, I don't know, it's a very sleek suit and it's got no buttons shown at the front and it goes all the way up to the neck.
1: I guess you're talking about the salwar kameez. I mean, it's not exactly the way you showed, but yeah there are many different designs. Women also prefer them, but the main traditional clothes for women is sari.
0: Sari, yeah. I love that. It's beautiful. It's beautiful, beautiful. So tell us then, you're studying here in Busan. What are you studying?
1: I'm studying IT engineering.
0: Do you know you're my hubei? Do you know what that means?
1: No, exactly.
0: You're my junior. Oh. Because I'm at the same university.
1: Really?
0: But I'm obviously much older than you. So I have a question though. Why did you choose Busan?
1: As I mentioned before, because of the coastal areas. Mm. It's mainly because of that. In fact, if I say the Seoul, I feel like Seoul is more like Dhaka city. So I wanted to experience something different, to like spend most of my time near a beach maybe. Like Busan has many different beaches. So I've been to almost every beach in 1.5 years. I've missed none. I like to see the sunset after my class ends. I usually go to a beach if I have time and like sit by alone and watch the sunset. Maybe play some like soft music. Mm. So I just enjoy that part. That is the main thing like that, gives me energy for another day. Mm. Like I can go to school another day, university another day.
0: I love Busan. I love everything, by the way. One of my favorite things about this segment in particular is that we get to hear so many people's different stories, but everyone always says like really positive things. And so it makes my job much easier because I get to feel that really happy energy. So every time you say something like, yeah, I love that. So I sound like a broken record, but I really do. How about the summer? Because we have very hot and humid summers here in Korea. So is this, I can imagine it's not that dissimilar to summer back home for you.
1: True. Like summer here in Korea is almost like 2 months. Mm. But our summer is maybe like 6 to 7 months.
0: Oh.
1: So we get to like face this heat more than I get to face here in Korea. But if I say the maximum temperature, it's almost similar. Like the hottest temperature in South Korea, it's sometimes in Bangladesh is more than in South Korea.
0: Mm-hmm.
1: But as I said, like we get to face the sun more than I'm facing right here in Korea.
0: Yeah.
1: So 2 months, it's enough, but it's too hot.
0: It's too hot. But listen, at least we're in Korea and not in Bangladesh. 6 to 7 months of this weather? No, thank you. So you have just two seasons in Bangladesh?
1: No, exactly. So after winter, we have spring and then summer starts.
0: Okay.
1: And fall isn't like a long time. Mm. So it comes and goes. So I cannot like figure it out how long is it.
0: Mm.
1: So after summer, we can say we can directly jump into the winter.
0: Yeah, it's just like a slowish transition from summer
1: to
0: fall,
1: winter.
0: Yeah. Is winter cold?
1: Yeah, it is cold, but very less compared to Busan.
0: Mm. So not really cold then.
1: True.
0: Yeah, I guess so. So what about Korean? Do you study Korean?
1: I do, actually. I did.
0: Mm.
1: I watch K-dramas.
0: Mm-hmm.
1: So I got to learn Korean from there. And it actually improved my Korean a lot. But other than that, like to study from books, I don't actually do it, though I want to do it, but I feel lazy.
0: Well, it's fair enough. The weather is hot. I don't want to do anything in this hot weather either. What's your favorite K-drama?
1: I would say Good Boy.
0: good boy? I don't know.
1: Do you know about it?
0: I don't know.
1: Park Bo-gum.
0: Ah, yeah. 나 몰라요. 나 곱보다 남자, 그 다음에 참교육. I don't really watch K-dramas that often. I should, being a media major, but I don't really. Okay, before we say goodbye, I would like you to look into this camera and in Bengali or whichever is your native language, because not necessarily Bengali, please send a message back to mom, parents, grandparents, whoever is back home missing you while you're here.
1: There's something emotional.
0: Yeah.
1: All right, in my native language, yes. Right? So, hi, Bondura, and
0: Did you forget your native language?
1: It's been a long time, I'll say. Hi, Ammu and Baba, and Amar Choto Bon, Tar Jonmodin next month on 7 tarike arki Tar Jonmodin. So, Ami Take Bolte Chai. It's a pre happy birthday, so I would say Shubha Jonmodin. And tachara ami bolbo Bangladesh bhalo thakuk, and ami Bangladesh ke bhalobashi. That's it. I don't know, I actually forgot my native language.
0: I can see, because you keep speaking English, Farhan. You're just like, and like, you know, next month, like.
1: It's been a while I've stopped speaking Bengali.
0: That's so fun. But do you not have friends from Bangladesh here in Busan?
1: I do, but not much.
0: Yeah, not as many as, well, obviously not so many that you would speak regularly. What did you say?
1: I actually said that next month it's my sister's birthday, so I was wishing her a pre-birthday. That's why I mentioned that. And next month,
0: happy birthday to your sister in September. Next month, I love that. And to mom and dad as well, I heard that.
1: Say that like I miss them, and I love them. I love Bangladesh. That's the thing.
0: It's very sweet. Well, thank you so much. Is there anything else that you would like to say to one of our listeners or any of your viewers before we say goodbye? If there's not, that's okay as well. I don't want to force you.
1: I don't have actually anything in my mind.
0: Yeah, well, that's fine. Thank you so much. I'm so glad that you did get to join us in the studio. We were a little bit worried, but it was a fantastic interview. I hope you had fun. It was a pleasure learning all about your life here. So we wish you the best of luck and we'll see you again soon.
1: Thank you.
0: Okie dokie, my friends. Time for me to say goodbye for the first half of the show. I'll be back with you at 5 o'clock. Speaking of which, this is 9 to 5 by Dolly Parton. I'll see you soon.

0: My Story. School reporters are bringing you the latest news from their campus. 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

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The Ministry of the Interior and Safety has issued this PSA at 4:03 p.m. on August 23, 2026. Over Jeonnam-gwangju, Damyang-gun, Gochsung-gun, Jongsung-gun, Wonda-gun, and Sinan-gun. 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A heat wave warning will take effect at 11 a.m. on August 24, 2026, in the following areas: Gyeonggi, Asan, Pyeongtaek, Icheon, Ansung, Hwasung, southern Yeonin, southeastern Yeoju, and western Yeoju. 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Southern Gochsung and Wando,

0: Yay. You're always so happy.
1: I am.
0: When you come in this studio.
1: It's you, Laura.
0: Is it?
1: I'm so happy to be here.
0: Listen, you're probably the first person to say that to me. It's
1: That's because of you. No, yes. There we go. It's because of you.
0: I'm a very positive person. Mm-hmm. Oh, good song.
1: Yeah.
0: Kelly Clarkson. How's your week been?
1: It's been great. How about you?
0: Yeah, I mean, can't complain. Life is good.
1: Good.
0: My top day is back at school.
1: Oh, lovely.
0: Life is good.
1: Life is great. Yeah, yeah. Oh, goodness. Entertaining children.
0: So, shout out to all. It's not even entertaining. He doesn't really need entertaining.
1: Yes.
0: But he's always there doing nothing unstructured, which makes me do nothing unstructured.
1: And we just sit there doing nothing together.
0: It's just a waste of space.
1: But there's also beauty in that too.
0: I'm a decoration.
1: That's okay.
0: It's like my left hand. My whole body has become my left hand.
1: That's okay.
0: This is for the doing. This is just for balance.
1: That's fine.
0: This is for the waving.
1: There you go. Yeah. I like that. Oh, I wonder if I'll ever get to that point.
0: Well,
1: it's coming. It's coming many years' time.
0: Of course it is. But no, I tell you why, because I love the structure. And
1: yes.
0: I'm not forcing my child to get up at 7 a.m. during the summer holidays.
1: Of course
0: and
1: not.
0: Study every day.
1: Yeah.
0: So I now have my routine back, which is wonderful.
1: Lovely. And he's going to get his routine back too.
0: Yes.
1: Which is fabulous.
0: And he'll go to bed at a normal time.
1: There you go.
0: Yeah.
1: Win-win for everyone.
0: Oh, 그래서 모든 부모들에게 진짜
1: 고생 많으셨어요.
0: One mind로. Fighting.
1: Yeah. Oh. Yeah, it's a tough time. But anyway.
0: 좋지, 좋지.
1: Yeah.
0: Anyway, well, I'm glad that you've had a nice week.
1: Yes.
0: So far. You're looking very tanned.
1: I have been out and about swimming. Mm. But you know, obviously with the rain this weekend, I was saying off air earlier that I was very concerned that I wasn't going to be able to swim again. But alas, the weather is back
0: to normal. The weather is back. Actually, it's hotter than it was.
1: It is. Yeah.
0: That's all I have to say about that.
1: You just got to get in the water. Just stay in the water all the time.
0: Yeah.
1: Yeah. And, you know, funny enough, Laura, that's what our topic is today.
0: Well, of course
1: yes!
0: it is. I want to say before we go in, there have been a number of heat wave advisories.
1: Yes.
0: Okay. So I just want to say before we get into this segment, please do keep in mind that the heat wave advisories are there for a reason. Don't just rock out and enjoy the weather without precautions. Please do be very smart about it and, of course, look after yourself.
1: Yes.
0: Health is the most important.
1: Absolutely.
0: With that said, let's go to the beach.
1: Let's go to the beach.
0: So tell us.
1: Yes. So this week we are still doing the 7 in 7 series where I cover 7 beaches in 7 weeks.
0: Yes.
1: Busan, 7 beaches. So we have Haeundae, Songjeong, Gwangalli, Dadaepo, Ilgwang, Imlang, and Songdo. And there's one more. Why am I not getting this?
0: Haeundae, Songjeong, Gwangalli, Dadaepo, Ilgwang, Imlang, Songdo.
1: There you go. There you go. 7. Mm. Yes. And today we went to Imlang.
0: Yay!
1: Yay!
0: So Imlang is very, very quiet.
1: Yes, it is very, very quiet and beautiful. Mm. Absolutely beautiful. Mm-hmm. So the name Imlang actually uses Chinese characters. Mm. So we've got Supul, Lim, but when it goes to the front, obviously Im. And then we've got Lang, which comes from Mulgyol Nang, which means wave.
0: Oh.
1: Mm-hmm. So Supul, forest, and then Mulgyol Nang,
0: which means forest wave.
1: There you go. Beautiful. Yeah. Lots of pine trees as well.
0: Well, that's it, right?
1: Beautiful.
0: Yeah.
1: So the beach actually runs more than a kilometre long, which is quite surprising because when you look at it, you don't think that it's that long.
0: Mm.
1: But when you actually walk along the trail, it's really, really long.
0: Yeah.
1: Then it's also known for its wonderful white sand as well, which is a little bit different in Busan. You don't really see that a lot.
0: Mm.
1: It's also was very famous back in the day for boating under the moon and fishing, you know, during the moonlight. I mean,
0: because it's just a little fishing village, isn't it?
1: Yes, it is. And The King, actually, the movie with Join Song, was actually filmed in Ilgwang, Imlang. Yes. There's a house there that you can actually still see now that was actually used in the movie.
0: Mm.
1: Yeah, fabulous. Just fabulous time. Really, really cool. Mm. I wanted to go, but I didn't get a chance to.
0: Not this time.
1: Not this time. Yes.
0: Tell me.
1: So one of the things that it's most famous for is actually the Yoram Makchukte. So that is a really, really big event every summer in Imlang, which is wonderful. It gets a lot of attention from people all over Busan to go there. And it actually has the Goriwon Jagoryok Baljeonso, the first nuclear plant in Korea, was actually built in Imlang.
0: Goriwon Jagoryok Baljeonso.
1: Yes. Did you know that?
0: Did not know that.
1: There you go. Something new.
0: Never would have ever even thought about it.
1: Absolutely. Me too. Me too. When I heard it the first time, I was like, this is an interesting location. But it's very, it's really interesting. It's one of the biggest attractions there as well.
0: The nuclear plant is a big, is an attraction.
1: They do tours and everything.
0: Oh.
1: You can go and visit if you want to.
0: Interesting.
1: Yeah, it's very interesting. So one of the biggest advantages, as you said, Laura, is that Imlang is very, very quiet.
0: Mm.
1: So it's not as busy as Haeundae and Gwangalli. Mm-hmm. So if that's what the vibe that you're expecting, it's not going to be there.
0: There are no beachside cafes.
1: No, there aren't. There are a few. Yeah.
0: Not like you get in Gwangalli.
1: Not like that, yes. So if that's the vibe that you want, maybe Imlang isn't for you. But if you're out there looking for a kind of more chilled, relaxed,
0: peaceful,
1: you know, you just want to go and watch the waves, maybe not swim.
0: Take a nap.
1: Yes. Imlang is for you if that's what you want. Yes.
0: Perfect.
1: So during the summer season, as we've spoken about before, some of our own locals actually take on the task of being lifeguards at the beaches. And as you said, safety is so, so important. So they're always out there, you know, and even though we might get irritated sometimes by their whistle blowing, they really, really do a fabulous job of keeping everyone safe.
0: They're power hungry with those whistles.
1: Sometimes.
0: I would be too.
1: Me too.
0: Yeah.
1: I mean, that's a great, that's cool, you know.
0: Someone's, but the thing is, it's, I don't want to say it's important to be power hungry with the whistles. Like what I mean is, the oceans are very temperamental.
1: They are. They
0: and
1: are.
0: And people can get into trouble
1: so quickly.
0: So quickly.
1: Yeah.
0: Just one wave can pull you back and that's you.
1: Exactly.
0: So yeah, I think it's important to remember that the beaches are only manned or lifeguarded until the end of beach season, the end
1: there
0: of
1: you
0: the
1: go.
0: Summer season. So maybe August 31st for this
1: August
0: one.
1: 31st, yeah. Yes. And that's where all other beaches, I think, except Haeundae will close.
0: Yeah.
1: Haeundae and Gwangalli maybe.
0: Yeah, I was going to say, Gwangan, I think, goes into mid-September.
1: Yes, and same with Haeundae, but Imlang will unfortunately be closed after August 31st. Yeah.
0: And what we mean by closed, it just means there will be no lifeguards. Of course, the beach will still be there and you can still be on the beach.
1: Yes.
0: But you will not have the safeguards that are in place during summer season.
1: Right. So obviously, every time I've seen the lifeguards, you know, they're kind of an anomaly to me. It's like, wow, you know, that's so cool. This time, I actually got to speak to one of the very own lifeguards in Imlang. So let's take a listen to what he had to say.
2: 안녕하세요.
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2: 감사합니다.
0: 네.
3: Okay. Well, listen, what did he say?
0: Right. So when he's been doing the job for about 5 years already.
2: Mm-hmm.
0: So he's worked at Dadepo and Ilgwang, but this was his first time at Imlang.
2: Mm.
0: And he actually said that what is better about Imlang is that they have better waves,
2: mm-hmm.
0: better swimming facilities, snorkeling, riding the tubes, and those are all the best parts of Imlang.
2: Mm-hmm.
0: And he has personally experienced every single one of them.
2: Well, you have to.
0: You've got to. There's a banana boat there too.
2: Yeah.
0: I'm not brave enough yet for that.
2: Banana boat's super fun. You go swimming in the sea, but you've never done the banana boat.
0: No, I just go in and I just jump around in the waves. Yeah.
2: Oh.
0: I don't do the banana boat. Me and boats, we just don't mesh together.
2: It's not really a boat. It's just a massive banana, a floating banana.
0: I need to try.
2: That you straddle and you get pinged off.
0: I saw it and I was like, you know, maybe next time. Yeah. I definitely got to try that. So he does one day hope to actually be a lifeguard at Gwangalli or Haeundae, which I thought was great. And his favorite food to eat at the beach is ramyeon. Now, I think a lot of Koreans will agree that ramyeon is just, you know, 최고. Yeah. Because he said when you come out of the water and you're like a little bit chilly, ramyeon warms you up.
2: Mm-hmm.
0: And then it fills you up too. It's very filling, very warm. What more do you need?
2: I agree.
0: Yeah.
2: Ramyeon. I don't want to eat hui after I've just been in the sea. I've just been swimming with the fish. Now I'm going to eat them. Oh,
0: some of our ramyeon. Other interviewees thought differently, Laura.
2: No, hui. No, thank you.
0: Yes. So also what's very, very interesting is that even in the bad weather like we had this weekend, the lifeguards are always required to be there to stop people getting in the water, to make announcement the whole time. And I thought that that was just really admirable that they still work in those conditions. So yeah, big ups to our lifeguards all around the beaches. They are doing a fantastic job.
2: 수고하셨습니다.
0: 네, 맞습니다. So on the day that I actually went, the sun had literally just come out. And I promise you now, it was like 10 minutes and the beach was full.
2: Yeah.
0: People were, here I am, you know, give me that beach time.
2: Sun's out, guns out.
0: There you go.
2: Guns meaning arms, by the way.
0: There you go.
2: In Scotland,
0: got my
2: we
0: guns.
2: Say sun's out, guns out, which
0: we
2: means
0: do too.
2: Taps off. As soon as the sun is in Scotland, like just a tiny
0: just
2: sliver
0: a little.
2: Of sun, you see all the men in the park taking their t-shirts off.
0: There you go. We're at the beach now.
2: Culture shock for any Koreans that might be in Glasgow at the time. That happens in Glasgow city centre. Yeah.
0: So I ran into three really lovely ladies who were enjoying some food and leisure at the beach.
2: Mm.
0: And they chatted to me a little bit about what makes Imlang so great for them and what they enjoy doing when they come there. So let's take a listen. Hi.
4: Hi.
0: How are you today?
4: I'm pretty good.
0: Pretty good?
4: Yeah.
0: Do you come here often?
4: Yeah, we're coming like 3 days a week.
0: 3 days a week. That's amazing. When you come, what do you do?
4: Usually eating and, you know, just walking around the beach. Yeah, swimming. Yeah, tanning.
0: Oh, 좋아요. Why do you like this beach?
4: I just like beach, but like here, it's not like less people.
0: That's
4: and
0: the
4: clean
0: reason.
4: Water.
0: Yes. Do you live around here?
4: Not really though. Yangsan. We live. Yeah.
0: Okay, you live in Yangsan. Oh, 너무 좋아요. 그리고 여기 보니까 음식이 너무 많은데 바다 올 때는 어떤 음식 제일 많이 땡겨요? 치킨. 치킨 맥주? 치맥?
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0: 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What about you?
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4: 3 years.
0: Three years?
4: Yeah, over 3 years.
0: That's amazing. That's amazing. 그러면 여름, 특히 여름 시즌 아주 좋아하세요.
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4: 좋은 Have a good day.
0: Thank you.
2: Oh, yes. They were nice. They were very excited about the food.
0: They were. They had a big spread there.
2: Just yelling out,
0: They even asked me, they were like, do you want some food? And I was like, no, it's okay. I've eaten a lot today, you know.
2: You missed out.
0: I did.
2: Rookie mistake.
0: There was a lot there.
2: Somebody offers you food, you take it.
0: There was a lot going on. So they visit the beach 3 times a week. Every week during the summer season.
2: That's a lot.
0: I love that. Mm. I would go every day if I could. Mm. But yes, 3 times a week is the average that they go. And they really enjoy tanning, swimming, walking, and eating everything, which I'm just... Get me in there.
2: You need to join that friend group.
0: I do. I could always do with more friends. So they said that Imlang is less busy and it has a lot clearer water than the other beaches that they found. They thought it just feels like a little bit more, you know, clean, the water.
2: Well, I think with less people, there is less dirt.
0: Absolutely.
2: And I mean that exactly how it sounds.
0: Less sunscreen in the water.
2: Less bits of trash floating around.
0: Right.
2: Less, you know,
0: less
2: things
0: everything.
2: Left behind. Yeah, absolutely.
0: So at the beach, they also said that they love eating chicken, sew, shrimp, or prawns. Mm. Prawns. In South Africa, we say prawns for sew.
2: Yeah, we say prawns as well.
0: Yeah. And then ramyeon, of course. So we got another ramyeon over there and some fish sew over there too. But anyway, so they come from Yangsan every time that they come, which is lovely. I mean, it's quite far out, but they still enjoy coming to Imlang
2: three
0: all the time.
2: 3 times a week from Yangsan.
0: Yes.
2: It's dedication. 부지런하네.
0: Very, very great. Mm. I love it. I would be the same.
2: No.
0: Yeah.
2: Send me to the mountain, okay? But I don't want to be at the beach that often.
0: I want to. Yeah. I would live there if I could.
2: You're a beach baby.
0: I am.
2: Why.
0: I'm a beach baby.
2: Yeah. How do we even get there?
0: Right. So Imlang is a little bit lesser known, so some people might not know actually how to get there. So the easiest way is to take the Donghae Nambu line and get off at Jwachon Station.
2: Mm-hmm.
0: And then you can either bus or walk to the beach. The bus is about a 5-minute bus. Mm. The walk is about 35 minutes if you want to. If you don't want to brave this humidity, understandable, I recommend the bus.
2: Yeah.
0: Yeah. And it will take you straight to Imlang Hesioktang. You can also drive or taxi. So you just have to say, you know, Imlang Beach.
2: Mm.
0: And there are two parking lots as well, and they're not paid.
2: That's because it's Imlang.
0: Yes, they're not paid. So, you know, there you go. So, it's just fabulous. Yeah. So, no payment, no anything.
2: Yeah. So, let's quickly get in because I know you've got to leave.
0: Yes.
2: Finally, what was the final clip?
0: Okay, so we have two people, a mom and daughter, who are out enjoying Imlang. So, let's take a listen to what they had to say.
5: 안녕하세요.
6: 안녕하세요.
7: 안녕하세요.
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0: I give Imlang a 5 out of 5.
1: 5 out of 5?
0: Yes.
1: Ding, ding, ding, ding, ding.
0: I love it. I love it so much. I need to go back.
1: Why?
0: I just think it's less busy and it's just the perfect lazy and quiet day.
1: I love it.
0: And I love that.
1: Yeah.
0: Yeah.
1: Perfect.
0: Yeah.
1: Well, Ange, thank you so much for giving us all the Explore Busan this week.
0: Of course. We'll
1: see you again next week. And until then, enjoy the sun.
0: Thank you. You too.
1: Bye-bye.

0: Yes, indeed. Time for the Global Chatter Squad. Hey, Anza Naha.
1: Hello.
0: Hello.
1: Hi, Laura.
0: You look nice.
1: You look nice, too.
0: I said watch.
1: Yeah, it's a hot day. Yeah. We gotta look nice.
0: Yeah.
1: Yeah.
0: I was sweating up earlier, I tell you what.
1: Do you feel great, though, after sweating up a storm?
0: Well, not if I have to go to work after, but I tell you something. I was at the gym this morning. I finally got into my, like, preferred routine. So I've not really been in it for many months, actually.
1: Is that because the kids were on break?
0: That, coupled with just so much work to get through that I was prioritizing getting through the work rather than prioritizing other things. And now that the tension has kind of subsided a bit, I'm back to the schedule that I like. So I was at the gym this morning, but very early. So no staff were there. It's a 24-hour gym. Oh. And so I went and the aircon wasn't switched on. Now, you're allowed to go in and switch the aircon on, but I thought I'm going to sweat box it up. And let me tell you, I was a mess. It was wonderful.
1: It feels good, great. Though. Yeah. When you don't have to be presentable. And these days, I just carry around a huge handkerchief.
0: I didn't know what you were going to say there.
1: Okay, yeah. That's the thing with me.
0: Carrying around a huge...
1: Yeah.
0: Can we see it?
1: Well, this one's not that big, but yeah.
0: But that's pretty... But that's a delightful sansugwan.
1: It is.
0: It's like a magic show.
1: So as long as I have this, you know, just like, you know, you know, clean myself up a little bit, but not all the way down there.
0: No?
1: I don't sweat under my neck.
0: Really?
1: No, just kidding.
0: I was a sweaty, sweaty mess. It was great. And then as you
1: It feels good when you like really sweat a lot.
0: It was so good. And I was literally dripping with sweat, which is what I missed actually from not being at the gym at the time that I wanted for a while. So then when I got home, because I just walk home and I have a shower at home instead of at the gym. And I was I was just getting undressed for the shower and seeing the sweat in my clothes as well. I was like, yes, what a workout.
1: That's a really sense of achievement.
0: It was nice.
1: Oh my goodness, I love the text topic today. Going deep.
0: Yeah. So what do you think?
1: Well, I must admit, I am a returned kangaroo. Mm. So I lived independently from my parents since I was 18. Mm. Was gone for more than 20 years. Mm. So then I'm like, I've returned back to my mother's pouch. Mm. So it's been 3 years now. I loved it. I think both my mother and I have enjoyed it. Mm. But it may be time to leave the pouch again.
0: Diving out.
1: I think so.
0: Grab your sansugwan.
1: Shoo! Yeah. And independence, I mean, so I heard this interview that Will Ferrell did. Mm. He said the best thing that his father said to him was when he was setting out to go to LA to be, you know, an actor and comedian. Most parents, I think, especially in the Korean way of thinking, 뭔가 자녀가 저 뭔가 도전하러 갈 거예요 하면 it's very much like, okay, do your very best, do not return, never give up. Mm. But what Will Ferrell's father said, you know, if it was just on the merit of your talent alone, you would make it, but so much luck goes into it.
0: Luck, timing, who you know, it really is.
1: So try your best, but if it doesn't work out, come back home.
0: Yeah.
1: It's fine.
0: Yeah.
1: So I don't know. He said that was such a, gave him a sense of relief to be, feel okay about failing. Mm-hmm. And that's me. I don't know, he's turned into a superstar. So I think independence is something that you need to sometimes it's like ripping a Band-Aid.
0: Yeah.
1: 그냥 준비 안 됐을 때도 그냥 you just got to do it.
0: 그냥 가.
1: And then if you need help again,
0: yeah,
1: you can return home.
0: So for me, I love this. There's a saying, and I think it's related to entrepreneurship rather than like going out and away from your parents. But there's a theory called ready, fire, aim.
1: Ready, and, fire, aim.
0: Yeah. And so it's usually ready, aim, fire, right? So if you...

0: are, for example, doing, what is it? Yeah.
1: 사격?
0: 양궁.
1: 양궁.
0: Or if you're doing like target practice, it's ready.
1: Yeah.
0: Aim, fire.
1: Mm.
0: So you're readying yourself, you're aiming at the target, and then you fire.
1: Yeah.
0: But for me, this theory is ready, fire, aim. Because what you need to do, too much preparation, just
1: do it.
0: Prolongs the process.
1: Because aiming can take forever.
0: Aiming takes forever.
1: It may never seem like you have the most perfect aim. Mm. So that's great.
0: I think it should even be fire, aim, ready. Because you'll never really be ready. Being ready is the last thing. You just have to deal with it. And I think that's important. A lot of people miss out on huge opportunities when they spend so much time getting ready for the opportunity.
1: Yeah. Are we ever ready?
0: Never.
1: Which ties into our Global Chatter Squad topic today.
0: Well, let's just address the elephant in the room, or actually not in the room. So last week we said goodbye to Casey, who was standing in for Andrew. Mm. This week we said hello to Andrew, or so we thought.
1: Yeah.
0: But this week Andrew is unfortunately not able to be with us in the studio. So it's just you and I this week.
1: Yeah.
0: Which I think is fair enough. You know, we want to cut the fat. we want to have the cream of the crop.
1: I mean, Andrew who? I mean, I have a short-term memory issue. Yeah. So, Andrew who?
0: Do you want me to refresh it? What's today's topic?
1: Today's topic is parenting.
0: 누가?
1: 누가? I mean, 누가 준비가 됐을까요? I mean, would people always say like, oh, I don't know if I'm ready to be a parent. Mm. And the ones who have already become parents are like, just do it.
0: You just do it.
1: Yeah. Yeah. Ready, fire.
0: Mm. Ready, fire, aim. Just like fire.
1: Yeah.
0: Aim, ready.
1: Because no one can be ready for it. I mean, it's such a significant thing. Mm. I think the most honorable, most difficult thing to do in your life. Mm. Did you feel ready when you became a parent?
0: First time around, absolutely not. Second time around, she was planned, and a lot of time and effort and tears and money, etc., went into it because we went through. So my first son was a complete accident, but my daughter, she was definitely a planned and desired. Not that my son isn't.
1: I know.
0: Don't get me wrong, but you know what I mean.
1: The happiest accident.
0: Happy accident. Yeah, yeah. Surprise. But she was like, there was planning in there. There was lots and lots of time and effort that went into actually having number two. Mm. So I was very ready for number two, and I think a lot of people are ready. They feel this is it. This is what I want. But nobody is really ready for what parenting means until they become a parent, because you realize that there are so many things you didn't know about your own body, about the human body, about relationships, about, you know, feeling detached from your children, feeling guilty, like all of the things that come with yuga, with parenting.
1: I mean, I have a question then. So because you felt more prepared to have your second child, does that mean, do you think you have less regrets in terms of parenting choices or
0: so
1: not?
0: When I was a first-time mom, you're learning as you go. And you can be prepared to some extent, but you can also be over-prepared, which I believe creates anxiety. So I was like, I'm just going with my body. I'm going with the flow. I'm seeing how everything happens. And obviously, I'm going to do my best to prepare. But so sometimes I feel sad for my son because he had the mother experience that was completely brand new. Mm. But my daughter has the mother experience, who is 10 years older-ish, and is settled, is financially in a different place, is mentally, spiritually, emotionally, energetically in a different place. So my daughter gets a very different version of me than my son did when he was younger. And I always feel like, was I a bad mom? I really wasn't. I look back at pictures and videos, I was a really nice mom, a really good mom. But I think it's very natural to be hard on yourself and wish that you had done a better job, no matter how well you did.
1: Yeah. My mother says the opposite. So my younger brother is 3 years younger than I am. Mm. So she says that she feels like she put the utmost effort into me, like really having a structured learning time. Mm. She read more with me. And then like 3 years later, my brother came around. She was just a little more loosey-goosey.
0: Relaxed.
1: More relaxed. Mm. So I told her that probably has its pros too. Mm.

0: though, because you were more relaxed.
1: Well, also, I think there's a question between nature and nurture. Mm. And having a girl and a boy, we raised them almost the same. And as much as we possibly could, like, so that they have the same opportunity to do certain things. But yeah, there is a very clear difference with raising boys and girls. Just yeah, the energy level is different. The sense of risk is different. Like, boys and girls are just very different when they're children. Of course, I mean, when they're adults, there's a whole different conversation. But, and so I think probably for your mom, it was good that she was kind of less in there because it gave him time to be wild.
0: I think so. Yeah. I think so. So, I mean, we're talking about, when I saw the topic, I was like, oh, okay, so I'm not a parent. Mm. Am I not going to be, maybe I'm not a contributor to this conversation, but I think this is going to end up being a great therapy session for me because I have not yet parented other humans, but I've been parented, right? And I am an auntie to my niece, and I wanted to have some questions in terms of how much rain, well, not rain's not the right word, how much, you know, can I parent my niece? Because I, you know, I love the expression, it takes a village.
1: That was just in my head, yeah.
0: To raise a child. Mm. I think it comes from an African
1: proverb.
0: And I really believe in that. And I've been a lifelong nanny. Mm-hmm. I started babysitting when I was like 13. I was always the oldest child of among my mother's friends. Mm. So it started very early, reluctantly. Mm. and just seeing my friends who had children earlier, it was very nice to see. It's too overwhelming just for the mother and the father to raise a kid. Mm. So just to have like the adults around them and, you know, to of course, you want to respect, you want to follow the parents' lead.
1: Yeah.
0: But especially when you're like an uncle or an auntie, I when I first came back to Korea, my niece was just went to elementary school then, and I wanted to kind of be a part of the conversations. And not that I ever even scolded her, but when I would notice things and consult with her parents, her parents were very against it. So very gently, they first said like, oh, you know, don't worry about it. All you have to do is just love up on her. And of course, I love that. I love her. But, you know, I think, I don't know, I want to be a part of her life. And this is a big contention point. And now I've just kind of, you know, I'm going to respect what they say. I don't want to have any, you know, arguments. And I ask around my Korean friends, too.
1: Yeah.
0: And it seems like all of my friends who are parents, they say, better don't butt in there. Don't get in there.
1: It's very interesting. So for me, I have some very close friends and I appreciate more than anything my children having different perspectives than mine. There is one thing that I will always just kind of stand by is that if someone is in my house who does not live in my house, they are not permitted to tell my children what they can and cannot do. And that is a very hard line for me. This is my children's house. My children live here. If they're doing something off the wall and wild, which is daily, then in that case, it's my responsibility. However, if I'm not there and it's just that other adult, then, you know, if Taeyang starts climbing up the walls, which he often tries to do, that adult needs to then say, no, dude, come on. Would your mom let you do that? No, come on, down you come. And so there needs to be, I think, openness and flexibility in terms of parents and what they allow other people to impart to their children. I think interfering in parenting is something people are very sensitive because before I was a parent, when I was pregnant, I thought, I do not want anybody telling me anything or any information because it was too much. And I thought, it doesn't take a village. I don't want your business. Now, for me, being older, a little bit wiser, more experienced, I understand what the word village means. It doesn't mean people butting in and telling you, you should do this, you should do that. It's a support system.
0: Yeah.
1: And I don't think it's only parents that parent. I think it can be any caregiver. And actually, I expect my friends who have children of the same age to step in and say, okay, you can have this, but don't eat any more chocolate, yeah. You guys. You're going to get your dinner. No more chocolate.
0: Mm-mm.
1: Like, those things are important.
0: Yeah, we're just, like, asking questions and, you know, telling stories that can be more, like, philosophical or just in terms of ethics and stuff. But, yeah, I'm curious. Listeners, if you have any opinions about this, let me know. But as a non-parent, I do kind of get, makes me uncomfortable when people say, no matter how old you are, until you're a parent, you're not a true adult. Have you heard people say that?
1: I've never heard people say that, but I tell you, until you are a parent, you never understand that there is a whole universe of love that exists that doesn't exist until you become a parent.
0: That I get.
1: It's like another dimension.
0: Yeah.
1: It was, and honestly for me, when I had my son, I could not believe that I could feel this much. And it is an overwhelming love, fear moment.
0: And does it change the fabric of who you are,
1: yeah,
0: I imagine. 100%. Yeah, I gotta do it then.
1: I had an overwhelming...
0: I wanna experience that.
1: It's like, hands down, parenting is one of the most challenging things I think anyone can do. And, you know, touch wood and the universe, thanks to the universe. Like, I have had a relatively, comparatively easy time with my kids. My daughter was just a charm. Perfect angel. Now she's sassy as anything, but it's because I'm her mom and she's got her brother. My son, on the other hand, was very highly strung, very highly emotional, and would tantrum at the drop of a hat. And would tantrum when he woke up, just because he'd woken up and he wasn't there, and it was not voluntary. It was just a little body having an overwhelm. So he had a lot of overwhelm. And so I thought that was my fault. It was all my fault. My kids like this because of me.
0: Oh, that parents feel a lot of guilt,
1: right? Yeah. And I think that must be universal. So I think Korean culture probably puts a lot more shame on the parents to conform or to have their kids a certain way or to have their kids do certain things than like US or UK culture.
0: Yeah.
1: I don't know. I've never raised a kid in the US or the UK, but I am a UK person. And so my husband and I talk a little bit about that.
0: Can we talk a little bit about corporal punishment?
1: Feel free.
0: Yeah. I grew up with corporal punishment. 저는 체벌이 있는 parenting을 받았어요. 우리 세대는, 저희 세대는 거의 그랬죠. I'm curious because I think I'm always surprised when my American friends or European friends also say, like, actually, they've had their versions of it too. Yeah.
1: I was never hit. Never smacked, never hit, never anything like that.
0: Yeah. Yeah. Oh, yeah. PD님 too. Have you experienced it? Yeah.
1: I think...
0: We call it in Korean the 회초리 of love.
1: Ah, 사랑의 회초리.
0: Yeah, 사랑의 회초리. Yeah. It comes in such diverse shapes and forms of...
1: Corporal punishment to me, an adult striking a child for me, is something that I'm very vehemently against.
0: I agree. And I'm so delighted that it seems like in Korean culture too, these days, these new parents really do not resort to it. Yeah.
1: But I do think as well, though, that there's a lot to be said for finding effective and meaningful punishments for children, because children need to be punished when they do something that's not nice.
0: Yeah. But
1: I think the difficulty is that we stress about the studying and the food and the stuff and making sure they get enough, like, outdoor activities with this at Bangak time and all the stuff. And then I think a lot of the time people forget to focus in on quality time with your children and building your mother-child, father-child, parents or guardian-child relationship, because that's the thing that's going to hold through everything else.
0: Yeah. I think once that foundation is solid, the teaching can happen more naturally.
1: Yeah.
0: And, you know, when it's you know, fear-based education, which comes with corporal punishment and, you know, the more, like, aggressive way of teaching, that I don't think it holds up.
1: Mm.
0: Like, because out of fear, you know, I've done things, whilst I was under my parents' roof, but those didn't really become organic habits of mine. Mm. So once I was out of the

0: the kangaroo pouch, I was like,
1: yeah.
0: Now it's my world. But I do think without, because corporal punishment in a way I think is such an easy way.
1: Listen, we got to say goodbye, but Heon, what a charming conversation.
0: We didn't even miss Mr. Who?
1: Exactly.
0: Andrew?
1: Exactly. So maybe we'll just do it this way again next week. Deal?
0: Dealio.
1: Listen, always fun. We'll see you again next week.
0: All right, bye.
1: Thank you. Bye-bye. Sadly, it is time for us to say goodbye, though. But before I leave, I will play you one more song, Domino by Jessie J. Today's show was produced by Park Bo-sung, written by Hong Kyung-hwa, hosted by Laura McClucky. And I'll see you back here tomorrow at 4:05 p.m. after the 4 o'clock news. Until then, enjoy the rest of your Sunday. Bye-bye.

0: Good evening and welcome to Cine Concerto with me, your host, Eric Pleasy. Thanks for joining me on this Sunday night as we take a deep dive into the movies that you love. Of course, we're going to listen to some great music along the way. And this weekend, we have a special summer program for all of you to enjoy. We are going to be traveling around the world through cinema and looking at some of the best films that showcase the foods of summer. So to kick things off, we have a trailer from our first dish. This is a movie called The 100-Foot Journey.
1: In the south of France, her restaurant had no equal.
2: Last night, we served this. In this restaurant, the cuisine is not an old, tired marriage. It is a passionate affair.
1: Until one family...
3: Papa, slow down. Stop!
4: Push!
1: ...stirred things up.
5: I want to buy this restaurant.
2: Bonjour. This is private property.
5: Excuse me, do you own this property?
2: No.
5: Oh, that means you are trespassing too.
6: 100 feet across the street, the restaurant has a Michelin star. The President of France dines there.
5: Can Mr. President order murg masala, cooked the way Hasan cooks?
6: People here don't eat those things.
5: They have never tried. Now they shall.
7: We open Saturday night. My son is the best Indian chef in Europe. Raise your hand. Don't feel shy.
2: Don't raise your hand.
7: Raise your hand, Hasan.
2: Oh,
7: I'm talking to you. Begin.
2: Wedding party over there. A funeral. The death of good taste. If your food is anything like your music, I suggest you turn it down.
5: I will turn the music down, but I will turn the heat up.
2: You don't know when enough is enough.
7: Enough of you.
6: Papa, relax.
5: What do you mean, relax? Spoil the whole game.
8: The restaurant is her entire life, ever since her husband died.
5: I can clean my own wall.
2: The outer wall is not your wall. I know, because I had a clever plan to have it built very high so nobody could see your restaurant.
9: Madame Mallory knows in just one mouthful if a chef has the potential to be great.
10: Madam, I would like to make you an omelette.
7: Up there like a queen or something.
2: You flatter me.
7: You seduce his mind with your tasteless sauces.
2: That is called subtlety of flavor, and that is what he will learn in my kitchen.
5: Is he as good as I think he is?
2: He's better.
10: I added some spices.
2: Why change a recipe that is 200 years old?
10: Maybe 200 years is long enough.

0: right, welcome to Cine Concerto here on BEFM. I'm your host, Eric Pleasy, and that was a song from Vance Joy called Riptide. Well, thanks for joining me on this Sunday night. We have put together a special summer program for all of you to enjoy. Yesterday, we talked about exotic locations, but today, we are focusing on the foods of summer, looking at the movies that will make your mouth water, and of course, give you that sense of maybe wanting to enjoy those summer delights, summer foods that only cinema can provide. Well, we are starting off the show with a film, one of my favorite movies about food, called The 100-Foot Journey. Now, this is about an Indian family who relocates to southern France. They open a restaurant directly across the road from an elegant Michelin-starred French establishment run by a formidable Madame Mallory. What begins as an intense culinary rivalry gradually develops into mutual respect as both cultures discover they have much more to learn from one another. Produced by Steven Spielberg and Oprah Winfrey, The 100-Foot Journey celebrates cultural exchange through food. You get vibrant Indian spices that meet refined French techniques, creating a feast for both the eyes and the imagination. It also demonstrates that great cooking often comes from embracing new ideas while respecting traditions. Again, this is one of my favorite movies about food. I would say the biggest draw has to be the cast. You get Helen Mirren showing up as Madame Mallory, doing a fantastic job. But really, the star of the show has to be the lead. I'm talking about Manish Dayal. He is a very, very talented actor, really carrying this movie on his back. You also get Charlotte Lebon, Om Puri, and many others showing up in this movie. It also has a very unique soundtrack, so we're going to be checking out a few songs from the film right now. First, we have Yesterday, When I Was Young. This is a song by Patricia Cass. And we're going to follow that up with a song called Afreen Afreen by Rahat Fateh Ali Khan. Enjoy the tunes from The 100-Foot Journey.
1: Yesterday, when I was young, the taste of life was sweet as rain upon my tongue. I teased at life as if it were a foolish game. The way the evening breeze made tears a candle flame. A thousand dreams I dreamed.

All right, welcome back to Cine Concerto here on BEFM. I'm your host, Eric Pleasey, and that was a song from the film The 100-Foot Journey called Afrin by Ratat Fateh Ali Khan. We are talking about food films for this summer special, looking at some of the best movies that showcase foods of the summer. This means different things to different people. That's why I wanted to try to cover as many food movies as possible. Maybe the dish that you enjoy to eat in the hot summer sun will show up on the list. Well, the next movie definitely has a lot of cooking involved. We're kind of sticking with the same French vibes and looking at a film called Julie and Julia. This is based on two true stories that follow aspiring writer Julie Powell as she attempts to cook every recipe in Julia Child's legendary cookbook, Mastering the Art of French Cooking. At the same time, the film chronicles Julia Child's own journey as she discovers French cuisine and eventually becomes one of America's most influential television chefs. Now, Meryl Streep delivers an Oscar-nominated performance as Julia Child, perfectly capturing her warmth, enthusiasm, and unmistakable voice, filled with rich French dishes, bustling Parisian kitchens, and joyful cooking sequences. The film celebrates how preparing a meal can transform not only a kitchen, but also a person's entire outlook on life. Again, this is another great food film. You also get really fantastic acting from Amy Adams, who is playing the lead character, Julie Powell. I really do like this film. I think there's a lot of great sequences in it, but also something that kind of stands out is the fact that they're not just cooking food, but they're explaining why it's so delicious, why it can heal your soul. It's a movie for foodies and people that want to enjoy food in cinema. So let's check out a few songs from this movie. First, we have Psycho Killer by The Talking Heads, and then Time After Time by Tuck and Patty.

All right, welcome back to Cine Concerto here on BEFM. I'm your host, Eric Pleasy, and that was a song from Tuck and Patty, their version of Time After Time. Well, we're talking about some of the best food movies for the summer, looking at films that really do capture what it's like to enjoy a meal in this time of year. And we're going to be moving on to another classic, unforgettable film set in a summer in northern Italy. The movie is Call Me By Your Name. This follows 17-year-old Elio as he develops a life-changing relationship with Oliver, an American graduate student spending the season with Elio's family. Against a backdrop of beautiful countryside, ancient villages, and lazy summer afternoons, the two gradually discover love and self-understanding. Now, the film is filled with images of seasonal Italian food, fresh apricots, ripe peaches, pasta dinners, espresso, garden vegetables, and leisurely outdoor meals shared with family and friends. 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This is a great encapsulation of what it's like to eat, especially those big family meals in summertime. I definitely enjoy it. I think you are going to as well. And of course, besides the fantastic acting, you also get a great soundtrack. Let's listen to a few songs from one of the artists featured in this film. Here is Mystery of Love by Sufjan Stevens. We're going to follow that up with another classic from him called Ring Them Bells.

Hi, welcome back to Cine Concerto here on BEFM. I'm your host, Eric Pleasy, and that was a song from Sufjan Stevens called Ring Them Bells. Well, we are talking about some great food films for your summer appetite. That's right, we're trying to cover the movies that really capture the foods of summer. And we're moving on to another chef cooking movie. I'm talking about 2015's Burnt. This is a movie starring Bradley Cooper. He's playing Adam Jones, a once famous chef determined to rebuild his career after personal and professional setbacks. Returning to London, he assembles a talented kitchen team in pursuit of the coveted third Michelin star. Learning that true success requires more than technical perfection, this movie offers one of cinema's most realistic portrayals of the pressure inside a world-class professional kitchen. The film captures the speed, discipline, precision, and passion required to create exceptional cuisine, while also exploring redemption, teamwork, and the relentless pursuit of excellence. I do like this movie. I think Bradley Cooper was very dedicated to the craft, and of course, it has a lot of amazing dishes, ones that will really make your mouth water. It also has a pretty good soundtrack. We're going to listen to a few songs from the film right now. Here is A Picture of You by Johnny Reed and Love Like This by Natasha Bedingfield.

All right, welcome back to Cine Concerto here on BEFM. I'm your host, Eric Pleasy, and that was a song from Natasha Bedingfield called Love Like This. Well, we're going to have to wrap up the first hour right now. I'm going to be back in the second hour with some more movie recommendations for your summer vacation. For now, enjoy a song from one of my favorite food films that's animated. I'm talking about Ratatouille. Of course, if you haven't seen it, it is about a rat who is a professional chef in France. A fantastic film I'm sure you've heard about, one that really doesn't need deep explanation, tons of great food scenes, and also a very enticing title song. Let's check that out right now. Here is Le Festin by Camille, and we're going to follow that up with Les Champs-Élysées by Joe Dassin. Enjoy the music, and we'll see you back after this. Les

All right, welcome back to the second hour of Cine Concerto here on BEFM. I'm your host, Eric Pleasy, and that was a song from Billy Joel called Scenes from an Italian Restaurant. Well, thanks for joining me on this Sunday night. We have a special summer program this weekend. We put together some of the best movies featuring the foods of summer, talking about movies where there are chefs, where there are big banquets, big dinners, and of course, delicious meals. Well, in the second hour, we're going to continue to talk about food. Before we get to any of that, I want to remind you, you can participate in the show. All you need to do is go to our website at www.befm.or.kr and head over to the Cine Concerto page. There you're going to find a message board where you can leave any questions, comments, or even requests. If there's a song you want to hear, I'm more than happy to play it. But also, if there's a movie you want me to talk about, you know, maybe you want me to describe more French films, well, I can do that for you as well. Just let me know what you're into these days, and who knows, maybe our conversation will end up on the show. All right, well, while you look up the web address, let's keep the music going. Listen to a few from Bobby Caldwell. Here is Indian Summer and What You Won't Do for Love.

All right, welcome back to Cine Concerto here on BEFM. I'm your host, Eric Pleasy, and that was a song from Bobby Caldwell called What You Won't Do for Love. Well, we are talking about summer films that feature some delicious foods in them. I'm looking at the best movies that showcase the foods of summer. And in the second hour, we're going to be starting off with another classic movie that has a lot of delicious food in it. Of course, I'm talking about the film Mystic Pizza. This came out back in 1988, and before becoming an international star, Julia Roberts appeared in this movie as a charming coming-of-age comedy about three young women working at a small pizza restaurant in the coastal town of Mystic, Connecticut. As they balance romance, work, and dreams for the future, the restaurant becomes the center of both their professional and personal lives. The film celebrates one of summer's favorite comfort foods. I'm talking about pizza, combined with New England seafood, beach town charm, and warm evenings spent with friends. Mystic Pizza perfectly captures the relaxed feeling of spending summer in a small coastal community where everyone knows one another. And whether it's New England or here in Korea, I think a lot of people can definitely relate to that feeling. Well, we're going to play a few songs from this movie. Both are from Diana Krall. Here is I've Got You Under My Skin and Besame Mucho.

All right, welcome back to Cine Concerto here on BEFM. I'm your host, Eric Pleasy, and that was a song from Diana Krall called Besame Mucho. Well, we are talking about some fantastic food films that really showcase what you might want to eat in the summertime. And I've got another great movie recommendation for you. This next one is from 1991, and it's called Fried Green Tomatoes. This is based on Fanny Flagg's best-selling novel. It weaves together two stories across different generations centered around a small cafe in Alabama. Through friendship, resilience, and community, the characters discover the importance of kindness and standing up for one another during difficult times. The Whistle Shop Cafe serves some of the South's most beloved comfort foods, including fried green tomatoes, barbecue, biscuits, pies, fried chicken, and homemade desserts. These meals create a welcoming atmosphere that reminds viewers how food often preserves family traditions and strengthens communities across generations. It's a movie with a lot of heart and also a killer cast, including Kathy

Bates, as well as Jessica Tandy, Mary Stuart Masterson, Mary Louise Parker, as well as Chris O'Donnell, Stan Shaw, and many more. You are definitely going to want to check out this film. In fact, we have a few songs from the movie. Let's listen to

Welcome back to Cine Concerto. I'm your host, Eric Pleasy, and that was I'll Remember You by Jake Calypso. Well, thanks for joining me. We are talking about summer films filled with food. That's right, I'm looking at some of the best movies that showcase the sensational culinary delights of summer. Now, we're moving on to a film that came out in 1986, and definitely not too known for its summer foods, but still very impactful. I'm talking about Stand By Me. This follows four young friends in the summer of 1959 who embark on a two-day hike through the Oregon countryside after hearing about the location of a missing boy's body. Along the way, they encounter leeches, trains, campfires, and the challenges of growing up. The boys survive on classic summertime snacks, campfire meals, soft drinks, candy, and packed lunches that many viewers remember from their own childhood vacations. Of course, no discussion of the film would be complete without the unforgettable and hilariously over-the-top pie-eating contest story. That is exactly why this movie made the list, and it's definitely a film you are going to want to check out. In fact, this is the one I would put at the top of your list if you are looking to watch a classic summer movie. Well, you know, let's listen to a few songs from this movie soundtrack. Here is Stand By Me by Benny King, and we're going to follow that up with Great Balls of Fire by Jerry Lee Lewis.

All right, that's going to do it for us here on Cine Concerto. If you want more movie talk, I'm going to be back again next week at the same time. For now, I'm going to leave you with one more song from a classic summer movie. I'm talking about the film Green Book, starring Viggo Mortensen as a working-class Italian-American bouncer who becomes the driver for an African-American classical pianist played by Mahershala Ali. They tour venues across the 1960s American South, have lots of adventures and learning along the way, but of course, there is some very famous food scenes in this. Not only is there a hot dog eating contest, but also a very famous fried chicken scene. Definitely worth checking out. And once again, I want to thank you for tuning in all weekend long to our summer special show. We've been covering amazing movies about summer, whether it's vacations or delicious food. Cinema and summer go together like two peas in a pod. So thanks again, and if you want more movie talk, we're going to be back again next week at the same time. Until then, I'm going to leave you with this song from the movie Green Book. Here is Blue Skies by New York Trio. Enjoy the tune and have a good evening.

And people are the best things about living here. I came to Busan to look for Hanyu, and I found true Hanyu in Busan people. Global City Busan, we're in it together. This campaign was brought to you by BEFM, Busan 영화 방송.

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1: Please be informed that all the programs you hear now are reruns that were aired yesterday. Time in hours, minutes, and seconds mentioned in the program do not reflect the current time.

One supermarket chain has been in the news the past few months, Home Plus. Of course, the stores reopened its doors amid a court-led rehabilitation process. And this has led to a movement of people going back to the retailer, leading to a tripling of its sales. Of course, whether this continues will be a point to watch. But could this trigger a return of in-person grocery shopping? Is going to a grocery store in person on your to-do list this weekend? Welcome to News Rewind. It's Saturday, August 22nd, and I'm your host, Haley.

Good morning, everyone. That was our first song this morning, 난 바보야 by Club 33. So going back to what I was talking about in the opening, a trip to the grocery store, that used to be one of my favorite childhood activities, and this used to be a weekend ritual for many people. I mean, yes, there were the long lines, the crowded aisles, but the samples, and a cart full of the week's groceries and snacks, of course. But of course, in the last few years, with the rise of e-commerce, these trips are getting fewer and further in between, to the point that some major retailers have been struggling. But for many people in the city, it's about choice, right? Do you want to go to your neighboring grocery store, a warehouse-type large store, or just order online? But go a little bit away from the city, and that is a whole different story. So let's look at any small rural town. The residents are several kilometers away from the nearest grocery store, and that could be about a 10-minute drive, but that can stretch into an hour-long bus ride, or even longer when you're walking. And the situation gets trickier considering the fact that many of the residents in these towns are older. So for them, these mom-and-pop grocery stores, this is what we call 구멍가게, they have been a crucial part of their lives. But those stores, too, are closing in large numbers, according to the Ministry of Data and Statistics, down by 1,178 in the last 3 years. And figures show that 7 out of 10 small towns in the country don't have a single grocery retailer. So there's this concept called a food desert. This refers to areas with limited access to affordable, healthy food. But now we may be looking at a grocery store desert, and that definitely affects one's basic needs. So that's definitely something to think about while we plan our weekend and maybe meal prep for the week. But let's move on to what I have for you. Today, we're going to have Hae-young come in with news recap. Expert Insights is on deck. But for now, let's dive right into your top five. Here are your top five stories for the third week of August. Trump says he will meet with North Korea's Kim Jong-un this year. U.S. President Donald Trump said that he will meet with North Korean leader Kim Jong-un later this year, while noting that Pyongyang has 57 very powerful nuclear weapons, marking the first time that he has cited a specific number for Pyongyang's nuclear arsenal. 도널드 트럼프 미국 대통령은 북한 김정은 국무위원장과 올해 안에 만날 것이라고 단언하며 북한이 57개의 핵무기를 가지고 있다는 이례적인 발언을 했습니다. Seoul and Washington cut back on joint drills. South Korea and the U.S. have ended their annual Ulji Freedom Shield exercises after U.S. President Donald Trump ordered reducing the drills that North Korea could see as hostile. 트럼프 대통령이 한미연합훈련의 대폭 축소를 지시하며 어제 금요일 을지 자유의 방패 연습이 조기 종료됐습니다. Supreme Court Chief Justice nominates two justices. Supreme Court Chief Justice Cho Hee-dae recommended two senior judges, Daegu Regional Court Son Bong-gi and Seoul High Court's Kim Sung-soo, to be appointed as Supreme Court justices by President Lee Jae-myung. But this move is causing a stir as he did not submit the recommendation in person as is convention. 조희대 대법원장이 이재명 대통령에게 대법관 후보자를 서면으로 제청한 것으로 알려지면서 대통령 패싱에 논란이 불거졌습니다.

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Going to the U.S. for our final story, a landmark trial starts against Meta. A trial has begun in California against Meta's practices on child safety, with whistleblowers raising accusations that the company prioritized engagement and growth of Facebook and Instagram over safety. 캘리포니아 등 미국 29개 주 법무장관들이 메타를 상대로 제기한 소셜미디어 청소년 중독 소송이 시작됐습니다. And these were your top five stories.

0: Welcome, welcome. It's time for News Recap, where we recap Busan City's news and learn some English expressions. And as always, we have Haeyeon. Good morning, afternoon, evening,
1: all
0: of it. Whatever you're listening, watching, yeah.
1: Hello.
0: How are you?
1: I'm great. How are you?
0: Pretty good, pretty good.
1: Yeah.
0: So, we are going to try something new. So, in the opening of the entire thing, which you can catch, I talked about supermarkets and grocery stores. And how when we were younger, way back when, that used to be kind of a really fun outing.
1: It was.
0: It wasn't. So do you grocery shop? Does your family, do you guys go in person? What's it like now?
1: Especially during the summer season, grocery stores are my favorite places to go.
0: 맞죠.
1: 일단 들어가면 시원하잖아요.
0: 에어컨 최고, 남의 에어컨 최고.
1: And it does bring up such fond childhood memories. Because even when my family, you know, even when we had hard times, whenever we did go to the grocery store, it was like, okay, you know, we're getting, you know, the food that we want. But I love it. And sometimes it is really... Sometimes I really am trying hard to, like, calculate how much it accumulates to.
0: So you're trying to, like, set the budget.
1: When I'm budgeting. So it depends on, like, how much money I have that month.
0: Right.
1: So, but,
0: how
1: you know.
0: How very responsible.
1: But, you know, 이렇게 budget 있을 때도 약간 좀 이렇게 비교 대조하면서 쇼핑하는 그 맛이 또 있더라고요.
0: I always, whenever I go into the grocery store, I make a beeline for the sales rack. You know, they have like almost expired foods.
1: Yeah.
0: And then, yeah, I just kind of like to shop around.
1: And sometimes, even let's say that I'm going to buy salt. And it's, you know, just for fun sometimes, it's nice to like compare the different brands according to the weight.
0: And so, you know what's funny though? You like make all these calculations and you be really frugal. And then like that impulse purchase hits.
1: Yeah.
0: And you're like, you know what? I think I do need that truffle oil. I think I do. Yeah.
1: And then I'm always thinking like, oh, I always feel like I need more dumplings. 만두, 냉동만은 꼭 더 있어야 될 것만 같고.
0: 근데 그거는 it's an like 비상금처럼
1: right?
0: 좀 쟁여놔야 되는
1: yeah.
0: 그런 거예요.
1: They can be in the freezer, so yeah. How about you? Do you do you enjoy shopping?
0: I love, well, yes, I love grocery shopping. I love grocery shopping in person. Also, whenever I travel abroad, grocery stores are one of my favorite places to go. And there's kind of like, you get a glimpse into how the locals live.
1: Yes.
0: And what they eat, just like the fruits, the brands. And they're really great places to shop for, like gift shop for.
1: Yeah. So true. I'm noticing more foreign tourists going into the smaller, like hole-in-the-wall stores.
0: And then traditional
1: in my neighborhoods
0: markets too.
1: Yeah.
0: So yeah, so here we go. Conclusion, we love grocery shopping.
1: Yes.
0: Might be connected to our love for food, but... it's time to dive into some Busan news.
1: Okay.
0: So what do you have for
1: us? So we're going to have a little mood shift. The first story is a little scary, especially if you're not a big fan of bees or wasps. So let's take a listen.
2: Around noon today, 16 people, including two infants and toddlers, were stung by wasps at the Marine Cable Car Plaza in Seogwo District. 11 of those stung were foreigners, and most were tourists visiting the area to ride the cable car.
1: 네, 지난 8월 18일 낮에 그 서구 암남공원 인근 해상 케이블카 광장에서 이 영유아 두 명을 포함한 16명이 말벌에 쏘이는 사고가 발생했습니다. 이 피해자 가운데는 외국

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1: That's massive.
0: That's massive, yeah.
1: Because you mentioned if we're afraid of bees or wasps, but they're completely different things.
0: Bees and wasps. Oh,
1: Yeah.
0: bees. I'm a little scared of bees even.
1: Oh, are you really? Are you allergic?
0: I'm not,
1: Okay.
0: but I have a memory of getting stung by a pretty large,
1: Ooh.
0: maybe it was a wasp. I was in the fifth grade. 그때 너무 충격적이었어요. 막그 학교 학생들 다 같이 운동장에 있는데 막 와서 딱 쏘고 갔는데 I remember that pain,
1: Sting,
0: that
1: the
0: sting.
1: sharp
0: Yeah.
1: sting. Ooh.
0: I cried.
1: I mean, yeah, it's shocking.
0: Yeah. Have you
1: Yeah.
0: ever been
1: I mean, knock on
0: stung?
1: wood.
0: Yeah.
1: I don't think so. Hopefully, I won't be.
0: Yeah.
1: But yeah. Like, but it's really hard to stand still because we're told if a bee or a wasp approaches you, if it's like buzzing around, you have to stand still. But then, like, the instinct is to kind of swat it
0: Yeah.
1: off of you. But
0: Which
1: apparently,
0: can,
1: that's it
0: yeah.
1: aggravates it.
0: Totally,
1: Yes, yes.
0: yeah. And 지금 이용은 이제 외국인 관광객까지 그 물렸다고
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1: Right, right. So hopefully they are all okay, but definitely I know people get nervous, but yes, again, don't aggravate them.
0: Yeah, so if
1: Stay
0: you,
1: still, be calm.
0: especially if you see the 그 말벌집을 발견하면요, please don't go near it. Don't touch
1: 'Cause there's an
0: it.
1: expression, don't poke the hornet's nest. 이
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1: Right, so there are two different types of insect. There are bites and then there are stings.
0: That's
1: 모기
0: right.
1: 같은 것에는 ants. I think to ants, mosquitoes, they bite you. But then bees, wasps, they sting
0: And
1: you.
0: it's so appropriate because a bite is maybe like, oh, a little, you feel a little prickle.
1: It itches.
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0: 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Also, a jellyfish.
1: Oh, they do sting,
0: They sting as
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1: Right, and my left eye does that. Like when your contacts are dry,
0: Yeah.
1: my eyes sting. 자, 눈이
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1: 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But you know who else can sting?
0: What?
1: Me. People, humans.
0: Yes,
1: Yes,
0: people,
1: yes.
0: 맞습니다. 네. So, 이렇게 좀 emotional pain 설명할 수도 있어요. 그래서 누군가가 좀 harsh comment, 좀 독한 말을 했거나, if you get a rejection, an insult, like, oh, that stung.
1: Yeah, that
0: That stings,
1: stings,
0: yeah.
1: right? 좀
0: 네.
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0: Yeah.
1: 너무했다.
0: So, you know, getting rejected can sting.
1: That can definitely sting.
0: Definitely.
1: Getting harsh criticism
0: Yeah.
1: can sting.
0: Yeah.
1: Getting turned down can sting.
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1: 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There are different degrees
0: Yeah.
1: 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I don't really sting. 핑계예요. I snap.
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1: Okay, let's
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0: 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Biting someone's head off?
1: Oh, that's
0: That's a
1: harsh
0: little
1: though.
0: more extreme.
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1: 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So you can maybe use that in a negative way, like a
0: Yeah.
1: command. Oh my God, don't bite my head off.
0: Yeah.
1: Like, jeez.
0: We're like, oh, I'm sorry I bit your head off. Like, yeah.
1: I'm sorry I snapped at you.
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0: okay.
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0: 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Also, dogs can bite. We can get bitten by a dog. a spider,
1: mm-hmm.
0: a shark, I guess.
1: Oh, yeah. I mean, yes, definitely. Yeah.

0: Things with teeth.
1: 맞습니다.
0: They generally bite.
1: What about a cat or a tiger?
0: Well, they would probably scratch you.
1: Yes.
0: Claw or scratch.
1: 그죠?
0: Right? So, 긁죠. 이렇게 발톱으로 긁히기 때문에 hopefully that never happens to you.
1: 맞습니다.
0: Especially with a tiger or a bear.
1: Yeah.
0: But claw, 발톱이라는 명사지만 동사로는 그 발톱으로 긁히다. 완전히, I mean, that's... It's like you're going to be torn apart.
1: Yeah.
0: It's not, it's a little bit more than a scratch.
1: So here we're getting a little more aggressive and violent.
0: Right.
1: So, I mean, we sometimes hear about these news, on the news, a lion or a tiger can maul someone.
0: Okay, so that's not like a shopping mall. Can you spell that?
1: M-A-U-L. 이건 이제 상처를 그냥 입힌 게 아니라, like, it's pretty violent, like, 뭔가 살이 찢겨지는 그런.
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1: 아, 그래요?
0: There is, yes, it's from a 무한도전, I think,
1: I see.
0: Right?
1: Okay.
0: But it's maul, like polar bears can maul you, M-A-U-L.
1: Yeah, so for example, the hiker was mauled by a bear.
0: Mm-hmm.
1: Now, what about a really huge animal like elephants or sometimes a horse? They can trample us.
0: Right, T-R-A-M-P-L-E, trample.
1: 네, 이렇게 큰 동물은 이렇게 우리를 밟고 지나가면서 또 그 공격을 할 수가 있기 때문에.
0: Right, so hopefully we don't ever use them in real life,
1: yeah.
0: But maybe you hear this or read this, see this in like Jurassic Park.
1: Totally.
0: You know, fiction.
1: Yeah.
0: Hopefully, fiction. So yeah,
1: one
0: be
1: more.
0: Safe.
1: Mm. Birds can peck us.
0: Oh, that's very Alfred Hitchcock.
1: 부리로 이렇게 쪼는 peck peck.
0: 저는 이게 제일 무섭거든요.
1: Yeah. Oh, me too.
0: Yeah. Oh. Birds. So,
1: 여러분,
0: peck.
1: Yeah, birds. If you like birds, check out Hitchcock's Birds. Scariest movie of all time. Yeah.
0: Hard pass.
1: All right. Before we move on, let's listen to the news clip once again.
2: Around noon today, 16 people, including two infants and toddlers, were stung by wasps at the Marine Cable Car Plaza in Seogwo District. 11 of those stung were foreigners, and most were tourists visiting the area to ride the cable car.
1: All right, welcome back, everybody. You know, sometimes we come across financial issues, right?
0: You're stretched thin.
1: 뭔가
0: we
1: 돈
0: all,
1: 문제,
0: we all face that every now and
1: 또
0: then.
1: 그런 어려움을 겪게 되면, I think that for me, the most difficult thing is, where do I even start? Who do I ask? Where do I go to, you know, try to solve these issues?
0: I mean, honestly, I've said it, maybe they do these days, but we in high school, I think, I mean, I took econ classes, like I took econ 101.
1: That's economics.
0: Economics, yeah. Right? But that was more like supply, demand, inflation, the CPIs, and all the theoretical stuff. I think we need finance classes.
1: I really wish I had that class like early on, before I turned 20.
0: Right, like what's a mortgage, what's a savings bond, like how do you prepare for retirement? And also in this day and age, how not to get scammed.
1: So important, right? 네, 그래서 이번 부산시가 그 이런 돈 문제나 빚 때문에 좀 어려움을 겪는 분들에게 도움을 주는 상담 서비스를 제공한다고 하거든요. Let's take a listen.
2: 부산 City has signed an agreement with 8 organizations and will launch the Mobile Hope Counseling Bus to help low-income residents and small business owners with debt restructuring. 2 dedicated buses will travel across Busan, providing one-stop support from on-site counseling to legal and financial procedures, including up to 1 million won per person to cover application fees.
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1: Oh, I love that the service is actually going to come visit the people.
0: It's a bus.
1: Yeah.
0: Right, right.
1: 오, 이름도 좋아요. 찾아가는 희망 상담 버스.
0: So it's hopeful. It's optimistic.
1: Yeah.
0: Because I think here's the thing. When you have hit rock bottom or when you are in a tough place, sometimes people can be in denial. People can kind of, it's hard to face the situation
1: 네.
0: you're in. It's hard to kind of get yourself out of that situation and seek help. So I like that they're coming to you.
1: And especially for people who run small businesses, it's hard to, you know, take time off.
0: That's true.
1: And go to these different offices to seek legal or financial advice. So I'm really grateful that this is happening. 네, 첫 번째 표현 들어갈게요. Counseling. The Mobile Hope Counseling Bus is to help low-income residents and small business owners. 저소득층과 소상

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1: I think we need to spell that counseling because yeah. there are two different types of counsel.
0: 그렇죠. 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
0: 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When I hear counseling, the first thing that pops up in my head is psychological counseling.
1: Like therapist.
0: Yeah,
1: right?
0: therapy. Yeah. 심리 상담부터 떠오르긴 하는데요. I mean, there's all sorts of counseling. There's marriage counseling.
1: There are couples counseling.
0: Right?
1: Couples counselor. 그럼 이제 therapist counselor.
0: 맞습니다.
1: 이 상담가가 되는 거죠.
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1: so
0: 있고요.
1: So in my high school, I think yeah. in most high schools in the US, they have a counselor, like a college counselor.
0: That's right.
1: 대학 진로 상담 yeah. 담당 선생님이죠.
0: In our school, we call them guidance counselors.
1: Right, that's the word. Yeah. Guidance counselor. 제 커리어나 이제 학교를 가이드 해주는 yeah. 역할을 했었습니다.
0: I still remember my high school guidance counselor from America, yeah.
1: Good counseling?
0: Very
1: good
0: tough.
1: Oh,
0: very tough,
1: tough.
0: And like she just like didn't give up on students.
1: Okay.
0: Yeah, so
1: I like
0: I'm really grateful.
1: I
0: yeah.
1: that.
0: For example, you should talk to your school counselor about college applications. 대학 지원에 대해서는 학교 상담 선생님과 이야기해 보세요. 여기서는 스펠링이 이제 counselor.
1: Right, so it's or not er. Also yeah. as like a news person, counsel can be defense counsel. Maybe 미드에서 이런 거 보잖아요. 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
0: that's right.
1: lawyer, attorney, counselor.
0: Yeah. Okay, now question, Haley. There's counseling and there's consulting. Consulting. 두 개가 비슷하면서도 조금 다르죠.
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0: 네.
1: So let's talk about counseling a little yeah. more. It's more about like problem solving.
0: Yes.
1: Or guidance, support. I get more like warm and fuzzy feelings.
0: Yeah.
1: 그러니까 조금 더 상담을 좀 보듬어 주거나 yeah. 상담을 하고 도움을 주는 역할이라면
0: totally.
1: consulting, can I just be completely honest?
0: Yeah, yeah.
1: Sounds expensive.
0: It sounds expensive. Hourly rate 뭔가 좀 높을 것 같고요. Someone who is very professional
1: right.
0: in a specific field. So 뭔가 이렇게 해결책, 솔루션이나 strategy, 전략을 이렇게 딱딱딱 줄 것 같아요.
1: He or she is an expert. 이 전문가가 yeah. 해결책이나 전략 주게 됩니다. So it'd be finance consulting,
0: yeah.
1: business consulting. So it's a lot of kind of business economic field.
0: 맞습니다. 그래서 financial counseling 하면 뭐 이런 재정 문제, 뭐 어려움 같은 거를 상담하는 거라면 financial consulting, it's about like making smart investments.
1: Investment, yes.
0: 네, 그런 전략을 좀 조언하는 느낌입니다. All right, let's move on to the next expression, cover. Yeah, such an easy term.
1: But we use it all the time. Just throw it around.
0: And it has so many definitions. So 한번 짚어볼게요. In the news, we heard that up to 1 million won per person to cover application fees. 1인당 최대 100만 원의 신청 비용까지 라는 내용이 나왔는데요. 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
1: 덮어주는
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0: Yeah. You can cover the pot with the lid. 냄비 뚜껑으로 덮고요. 하지만 이렇게 돈 얘기해서 정말로 많이 쓰이죠.
1: Yes.
0: 비용을 부담하다. Yeah. 충당하다.
1: 내가 내줄게. So I'll cover you. You're like,
0: yeah.
1: I've done this to you.
0: Yeah.
1: Maybe I forgot my wallet.
0: Yeah, yeah.
1: I have done that while we were out. I'm like, man, I think I left my wallet.
0: Yeah.
1: Can you cover me?
0: Yeah, I'll cover
1: okay,
0: you.
1: Thank
0: Don't
1: you.
0: Worry. Or, you know, the company can cover our travel expenses sometimes. 회사가 이제 출장 비용을 부담하기도 하고요. And so, yeah, in the restaurant, like you said, I'll cover it. We hear that a lot. But cover can be used in so many other ways.
1: Let's see. In the news, we are covering Busan City's news today.
0: Yes.
1: 취재하다. 라는 그죠? 거죠?
0: Yeah. 그리고 또 어떤 주제를 다루다. 뜻일 수도 있어요. So, you know, in class, a teacher might say, guys, we're going to cover three topics today. 오늘은 세 가지 주제를 다룰 겁니다. Also, on news recap, we cover usually two stories from Busan.
1: That's true. Hey, Haeyeon.
0: Yeah.
1: Can you cover me real quick while I take a sip of water?
0: Sure, yeah. That means that while she's taking a sip of water, 제가 이렇게 대신
1: 멘트를 채워줄 수 있는 거죠.
0: 대신 근무해주다, 아니면 이렇게

0: How do you teach that? So, or let's say that, oh, I'm actually going to go on vacation tomorrow. Haley, can you cover my shift tomorrow?
1: Oh, where are you going? Are you going to bring me back a gift?
0: I'm sure will.
1: All right. So you substitute. You sub in for someone.
0: 맞습니다. 여기 하나만 더 넣겠습니다. For example, the tour fee covers breakfast and transportation. So 어떤 것들을 포함하다. Mm-hmm. 이렇게 사용할 수도 있어요.
1: So pretty much, you know, if it covers 뭔가 덮다, 이게 누군가의 일을 대신해 주는 것도 되고요.
0: Yeah.
1: 돈도 되고요. Or
0: 맞습니다.
1: Topics.
0: Yeah, yeah. I love words like this.
1: Yeah. Very, very versatile, very practical.
0: Yeah.
1: But then I do understand that for English learners, that can be a little bit annoying. Mm. 왜 단어가 이렇게 뜻이 많은 것인가?
0: Yeah.
1: But if you can kind of utilize it well, that could, you know, increase your vocabulary.
0: It can be fun. Yeah. All right, let's listen to the news clip once again.
2: Busan City has signed an agreement with 8 organizations and will launch the Mobile Hope Counseling Bus to help low-income residents and small business owners with debt restructuring. 2 dedicated buses will travel across Busan, providing one-stop support from on-site counseling to legal and financial procedures, including up to 1 million won per person to cover application fees.
0: Okay, before we wrap up the segment, let's review all the expressions from today. Mm-hmm. That 벌이나 말벌, 해파리 등이 쏘다라는 표현 sting이었죠. 또 이렇게 과거형은 stung, sting, stung, stung 이렇게 mm-hmm. 되고요. 또 이 동물이 공격하는 방식에 따라서 a dog or a mosquito bites,
1: yes.
0: a cat
1: scratches,
0: a bird
1: pecks,
0: large animals
1: they
0: like elephants,
1: trample.
0: Yeah. 또 violent animal attack.
1: That polar be... bears, they can maul. M-A-U-L.
0: Yeah. 오, 약간 몸이 뭔가 아파온 느낌이 들어 이 단어들 얘기하니까.
1: Moving on, so we heard about counseling, C-O-U-N-S-E-L-I-N-G. 고민이나 문제를 듣고 상담해 주는 걸 counseling이라고 합니다. 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
1: That's right. Well, Haeyeon, thanks for covering these yeah. stories and expressions, and we'll see you back here next week.
0: All right, guys. See you next week.
1: Bye-bye. Let's take a song break. This is Dim the Light by James Allen.

0: 고민하고 있다. Or if you are lucky, you could be torn between two job offers. 내 job offer가 두 개가 들어와서 고민 중이야. I'm torn between. Okay, so that's the background. If you know of someone who is socially isolated, how should we approach? 내 가족과 친구, 또 사회에서 이 문제 어떻게 접근해야 할지 들어보겠습니다.
1: It should be multiple levels. Number one is really important for us to cultivate the secure attachment. The attachment has to start from home. You know, people have to, parents and children, they both need to take off or hide their cell phone, okay? Be away from computer, but really look at their eyes together and spending quality time, even if it's a short time, we have to start doing that. Another thing is that balancing the expectations. Not everybody is going to go to top universities. Parents, deep down, they know the characteristics of their own children. Another thing the society can do is fostering belonging. Mm. So at school or at the club or the inside society, at work, we need to create an environment where people can meet each other because we are wired to be connected. We are human being, you know. Human being means we need to be connected. We need to be physically together.
0: 네, 전문가는 다각도의 접근이 중요하다고 하는데요. 자, 첫 번째. 가정에서 안정적인 애착 관계를 형성해야 된다고 합니다. 가장 큰 이슈는 put the phone down. 내 핸드폰을 내려놓고 기기 없이 좋은 시간을 가족들과 보내기. 또 부모님들은 본인의 자식에 대한 기대치를 현실적으로 균형 잡을 필요가 있다라는 현실적인 조언도 있었습니다. 자, 더 크게 사회적으로는 우리가 단체에서 사람들이 소속감을 느낄 수 있는 환경을 조성하는 게 중요한데요. 자, 그 이유는 인간은 we're social animals, 연결되도록 만들어진 존재이기 때문이라고 하네요. 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So the expert said, and this is beautiful, we are wired to be connected. I've also heard human beings are wired to be social. 인간은 원래부터 사회적인 동물이 되도록 되어 있다. So listeners, rewinders, do you have a network? Are you wired to be connected? What are your connections? That's definitely something to ponder. All right, let's move on. The Odyssey. I mean, have you seen it? Has anyone not seen it these days? 네, 크리스토퍼 놀란 감독의 오디세이. 전 세계적으로 열풍 불고 있죠. 감독의 역대 최고 흥행작으로 이미 등극했다고 하는데요. 하지만 이 몇천 년 전에 그리스 호메르스의 에픽, 서사시가 왜 아직까지 인기가 있고 아직까지 울림을 주는지 전문가와 인터뷰 들어보도록 하겠습니다. So we're going to talk to a professor of classics, Professor Joel Christensen from the City University of New York. 네, 전문가의 의견으로 아직까지 유효한 우리가 현대사회에서 적용시킬 수 있는 오디세이의 모티브와 테마. 무엇인지 들어보겠습니다.
2: I think that the themes that have made it sort of stand the test of time and that keep people coming back to it are really twofold. One is about identity, and the other is about the power of storytelling, and the two are really entwined. The Odyssey, on the other hand, is about survival and what it costs to survive and what it means to go home after you've been gone for so long. Mm-hmm. And so the story it tells that's really powerful is that your identity doesn't come from yourself. It comes from the people who recognize you for who you are. And so I think over time, like, this is a question that's always attending us. How do we know who we are? How do we know who other people are? And the second part of it is the power of storytelling. Mm-hmm. Odysseus makes his way home through the stories he tells. First, by sort of reconfiguring who he was and how he got home when he tells his own story and he tries to figure out what happened

something, 무엇인가의 깊은 곳, 밑으로 들어가다 라는 표현도 쓸 수 있겠죠. So yeah, listeners, if you are looking for something to do this weekend, maybe delve into the mythical world of Greek mythology, the Odyssey, or maybe any other classic. While you ponder that, let's take a song break. This is Big Void by Silicagel.

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You're listening to News Rewind on BFM 90.5. This is your host, Haley. It's time to review what we've learned today. So let's start with compress. 압축하거나 누르다, 다지다 라는 뜻이었죠. If you're torn between, you're trying to decide. 갈팡질팡하다, 고민하다, torn between. 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Make one's way, 앞으로 나아가다. 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So now, we're gonna delve into our quiz. Question 1. If this is in human nature to do so, then we are wireless or wired. That was an easy one. We are wired to do something. Human nature, DNA, all the same thing. Question 2. Which of these does not belong with the others? Is it deep down, honest, or shallow? Deep down 간다면 솔직한 거죠. 그렇기 때문에 얕은이라는 뜻을 가진 shallow가 답이었죠. Final question, classic works. Classics are those that have blanked the test of time. What goes into the blank? Run, sat, or stood? So, 이 표현 기억하시죠? Stand the test of time, so stood the test of time. How'd you do? 10 out of 10, 3 out of 3.

always, you can listen again on Patbang or our website, bfm.or.kr. Thanks to my producer, Park Chan-woo. This was Hailey Seo, your writer and host. Here's our final song, Back on Top by Honne. Have a great weekend, and I'll see you back here next week.

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1: Beach.
2: Oh yeah.
1: Camping.
2: Oh yeah.
1: Swimming.
2: Oh yeah.
1: Summer is awesome.
3: Mosquitoes.
4: Oh no.
3: Tropical nights.
4: Oh no.
3: Food poisoning.
4: Oh no.
3: Summer is awful.
1: But you know, you can always prevent food poisoning.
3: Oh really?
1: Of course. I'll tell you. Follow me, okay? 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Third, defrost food safely. The best way to do it is in the refrigerator. Fourth, keep raw food separate from ready-to-eat food to prevent cross-contamination. Last but not least, always remember that eating safely is the best way to enjoy your meal. 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

Hello, lovely listeners. Happy Sunday and welcome to Sweet Date. When you guys open a fashion shopping app, what do you expect to see? Maybe some clothes, shoes, maybe a new bag. But these days, you might also run into coffee, desserts, or treats from a popular local bakery. Fashion platforms are suddenly getting very serious about food. Instead of selling only what we wear, they're trying to sell what fits our taste in a much more literal way. So today, let's find out why fashion and food are becoming such an interesting combination. All right, so shall we get today's sweet day started?

That was 너 사용법 by Eddie Kim. And you guys are tuned into BEFM 90.5 in Busan and 103.3 FM in the Gijang, Jeonggan, and Noksan areas. And it's me, Yunji. Hello, sweeties. So in the opening, we talked about how fashion platforms are starting to look a lot more like lifestyle shops, and food is playing a big part in that change. And there's actually a practical reason behind that. You might buy a jacket once and wear it for years, but a box of cookies has a much shorter life expectancy, right? Especially

food is bought more often, so it gives people another reason to come back to the platform. And once they're there for dessert or coffee, maybe, they might start browsing clothes, beauty items, or home goods too. And what's especially interesting is that these platforms aren't focusing on basic groceries. They're choosing foods with personality, like those specialty coffee, unique desserts, and popular regional treats. In other words, they're using the same skill they already use in fashion, finding something that makes you say, ah, that feels like me. All right, so Sweet Day continues on Sunday with highlights from the past week, everyone. And we're going to move on to this week's Love Psychology 101. And every Tuesday, Jimmy joins us to explore those little moments and emotions in relationships, helping us see familiar situations from a different angle. So let's revisit this week's conversation with Jimmy.

0: is time for Love Psychology 101. And for this, we have Jimmy here.
1: Hey, hey, hey. Dr. Love, Jimmy here.
0: Dodgers today.
1: I know, always.
0: Yesterday, I asked Jimmy to send a picture of him, like mm-hmm. his selfie.
1: Yeah.
0: And in the picture, guys... He was wearing this like Lakers and yeah. these amazing, you know, jerseys.
1: I know.
0: I was guessing, how many jerseys does he have? How many do you have?
1: I cannot count.
0: You cannot count?
1: Because I pretty much collect like all the players who I love.
0: Whoa.
1: In like every teams, especially LA related.
0: So who is
1: this
0: on the back?
1: This is Mookie Betts. He's one of the top players.
0: Mookie Betts?
1: Yeah, Mookie Betts.
0: Is he from America?
1: Yeah.
0: Okay.
1: And I'm also planning to get Haesung Kim near in the future.
0: Oh.
1: And also Otani.
0: Oh, yeah. Otani,
1: yeah,
0: I know.
1: You know.
0: Okay, finally.
1: Yeah. You're like, huh?
0: Sorry to the fans out there. No,
1: no
0: offense.
1: Worries,
0: I
1: no
0: love
1: worries.
0: Baseball.
1: Yeah, I'm just a huge sports fan myself. So
0: I think that's good. Yeah. Do you hang some of the jerseys or, you know, those caps?
1: Sure.
0: On the wall?
1: Yeah.
0: Yeah.
1: Because I don't want to get like all those scratches and stuff. So I just have to like maintain it really well.
0: Wow. I guess all the older brothers do that. Okay.
1: Your brother probably
0: yeah.
1: does that
0: yeah.
1: too.
0: I know. I thought that was crazy. But now that you have said it, he doesn't look so crazy now.
1: Yay.
0: Yes. Yeah, so today we're going to talk about some things. But before that, mm-hmm. today is actually Rice Day, guys. So
1: Rice Day.
0: Sal, do you love sal?
1: I honestly don't like it that much.
0: Ooh.
1: But we cannot deny living in Korea, right?
0: And Koreans live on papsim.
1: I know.
0: Right?
1: But lately, I have eaten like too much rice. So that's why I gained a lot of weight.
0: Come on. Oh my gosh. He's so paranoid about that.
1: I know.
0: But I mean, he's so tall. So we can't even tell.
1: Well,
0: but he's always saying like, you know, it's like repertoire.
1: Yeah, I know.
0: But I mean, out of all the rice dish or rice-based food, what would be your go-to favorite?
1: Well, in Korea, I would definitely love to go to those typical Hanshik restaurants where they give us like dozens of side dishes and maybe like the main dishes like bulgogi.
0: Oh.
1: Or maybe like 된장찌개 or kimchi찌개.
0: So just like the soul food.
1: Yeah, just like the soul food. And in case of like overseas, I used to love having sticky rice in Thailand when I was living in Bangkok. Yeah.
0: Wow. So the sticky rice and the rice that we have here in Korea, how are they different?
1: Wow, the sticky rice in Thailand, it's really sticky and chewy. Yeah,
0: oh, they are.
1: Right.
0: So it's like chapsal, is it?
1: Yeah, it is. It is kind of chapsal taste.
0: Oh, that's
1: so
0: interesting.
1: Yeah, I used to love eating those. You don't even need like extra side dishes for it.
0: You can just have...
1: Right, like as a sandwich. You just like, you know, grab the whole thing like as like a sandwich type of a figure and then you can just eat them.
0: Interesting.
1: It tastes really good. Ooh. It goes really well with the watermelon juice too.

0: Yeah.
1: Oh, what was it like in Thailand?
0: I know.
1: Tengmoban. Oh, Tengmoban. Is it right?
0: Thank you. Tengmoban,
1: right?
0: Yes.
1: Okay. Wow. Okay. So, right. Guys, if you are traveling to Thailand, mm-hmm. go ahead and have that sticky rice with watermelon juice.
0: Yeah.
1: Right?
0: Tengmoban.
1: Combo.
0: That's good.
1: Okay. Yummy. All right. So, now we're going to get into Love Psychology 101 today. So, mm-hmm. I heard that you have a great topic for us to discuss about.
0: Yeah. Mm. This one, I really fell for it. Mm-hmm. So, today we are going to talk about the defining moment, mm-hmm. the moment when you realize, despite all our differences and imperfections, mm-hmm. I still wanted to be this person.
1: Oh. Oh. You are my destiny. Have you seen that?
0: Oh, yeah. Yeah. I love that song.
1: Okay. So I guess, you know, it may happen after a difficult conversation or maybe, you know, having an ordinary day when life suddenly becomes hard, right? So it's not really like a dramatic movie scene.
0: Oh, no, not at all. Mm-hmm. I mean, it sounds like it, but mm-hmm. sometimes it is a surprisingly quiet.
1: Yeah.
0: I mean, you may simply just notice that this is the person you want to call first, mm-hmm. the person who makes you feel safe, yeah. or the person you still want beside you, mm-hmm. even after seeing their like flaws or downsides.
1: Oh.
0: Yeah.
1: So for me, like, to be honest, mm-hmm. I haven't felt this way so far. Okay. I don't know, it sounds really cold or harsh.
0: Let's see.
1: But I mean, have you ever felt that way? It still has to be this person. 이 사람이어야 한다.
0: Yeah,
1: have you
0: yeah.
1: ever felt that?
0: Of course.
1: Yeah. Oh, okay. I haven't been to that level yet.
0: Oh.
1: Maybe. I haven't been there, but yeah. maybe someday soon, right?
0: Or maybe because of that, mm-hmm. I learned a lesson out of it. When we were younger, uh-huh. like, if that person has uh-huh. like uh-huh. hundreds of flaws or downsides, yeah. because of that one or two big things, uh-huh. the huge feelings that I have toward that person, uh-huh. just to make up and break up those typical like high teen dramas,
1: oh,
0: you know what I mean?
1: Yeah, yeah, yeah.
0: In the end, uh-huh. it turns out like really well or really bad. There's only like two options, right?
1: Yes, but yeah. I mean, as a person who has experienced that, yeah. how does it feel like, Jenny? I'm curious.
0: For the first few times, mm-hmm. you still have high hopes. If it just continues on
1: yes.
0: over and over and over, uh-huh. then you finally get to realize, oh, it's time for me to just let go because I cannot live like this forever.
1: But it must be hard.
0: Of course.
1: Once you felt that, right?
0: I guess, but having those kind of experiences mm-hmm. and feelings, mm-hmm. that's the time when you get to actually grow up in relationship.
1: Okay, so maybe that's why I didn't grow up yet.
0: Not yet, but I guess that's better. I guess
1: why?
0: The best choice uh-huh. is not to go through those kind of tunnels, you know what
1: yeah,
0: I mean?
1: Yeah, yeah. I mean, it's difficult to go through that dark yeah, side tunnel,
0: I know,
1: right?
0: Because mm-hmm. if you don't get to have those experiences, mm-hmm. for me, mm-hmm. I only used to go for like the looks, the, yeah. the physical appearances mm-hmm. back then when you were like younger. Because
1: true.
0: We were exposed to all those dramas and
1: yeah,
0: movies,
1: yeah.
0: like all those pretty actresses yeah. and
1: it,
0: movie stars.
1: It makes sense, right?
0: I know.
1: But it's not that we're bad, right?
0: For sure. Mm-hmm. But going through and actually mm-hmm. you get to learn it
1: yeah.
0: from, you know, time to time,
1: yeah.
0: then you just mm. get to grow.
1: Okay, so Yunji needs to grow in that sense. All right, so now moving on to part one. What usually creates this kind of realization, though?
0: It definitely opens, often happens when your relationship is tested by reality. Mm. And maybe you are just stressed, mm-hmm. sick, embarrassed, or mm. going through a difficult decision. Mm-hmm. But your partner may not solve the problem, but they stay beside you. Mm-hmm. and listen carefully mm. or make you feel that you do not have, you know, to face it alone.
1: Mm.
0: That's when you get to feel like, oh, you know, I'm not all by myself. Yeah.
1: I guess that's why, like, most people, not like most, but some people actually yeah. feel true love when they go through this, like, you know, hardships yeah. in their life, like losing one of their loved ones.
0: I know.
1: And your partner stays beside you that whole time, right?
0: I know. So as a man, uh-huh. we often get to see those like short clips mm-hmm. or content mm-hmm. where usually like those celebrities mm-hmm. or sports star figures, mm-hmm. they say, you know, once you got to like, as a man, you mm-hmm. got to show like your rock bottom.
1: Oh.
0: And if your partner stays with you, uh-huh. even when you're like completely broke,
1: uh-huh.
0: you know, and when you're like completely yeah. lost with everything, if that person

0: person stays with you, that's your right call.
1: Oh, that's why.
0: That's why those successful, like, for example, NFL superstars or NBA basketball stars, they're still with their, like, first love.
1: Right.
0: Yeah, like high school.
1: What was that, love. Like, picture? Korean picture that's in MLB.
0: Yeah, NBA. MLB.
1: Who is that? Like, Choo
0: Sung-un.
1: No, Choo... Oh, that's a fighter.
0: Oh, that's Choo Shin-soo. Yeah.
1: Yeah, I mean, like, he said that his wife has always been there, like, by his side. And what surprised me was that his wife actually, like, learned how to do massage.
0: Yeah.
1: Like, technically.
0: And
1: like,
0: she actually did it for him.
1: Yeah, every single day.
0: As, like, a professional masseuse.
1: Yeah. Ooh. So I was like, okay, that's why he's, like, so famous.
0: I know.
1: And why he's a great, renowned baseball player,
0: sure.
1: Right?
0: Yeah.
1: Okay. So I guess, you know, the important thing may not be what they fix, but how they show up in this difficult time.
0: Yeah,
1: right?
0: For sure. Like, grand romantic gestures can be memorable, but consistent care often creates deeper trust.
1: Yes, for sure.
0: So it may be the person who remembers what makes you anxious, give you space when you need it, or quietly takes care of something when you are overwhelmed.
1: Yes, and those moments can look small from the outside, right?
0: Yeah. I know.
1: Yeah.
0: Because I know, guys. Mm. You just get used to it.
1: Yeah.
0: You always have to remind yourself how thankful your partner is.
1: Should we set like a timer or what should we do to remind ourselves?
0: I know, right? Like just put it, like write it on your calendar and like make it to remind you.
1: Every morning when you get up, you look at your refrigerator, right? That says, okay, your wife did this for you. That would
0: sweet.
1: Often remind yourself, right?
0: Yeah.
1: So I guess, you know, like, I got to ask you this question, though. Is emotional safety one of the biggest reasons people choose their partner for a lifetime?
0: Obviously, definitely. Mm. Emotional safety means you can be honest without consistently worrying that you will be mocked, ignored, or punished for your feelings.
1: Mm.
0: And you cannot admit that you are scared, tired, jealous, or unsure.
1: Mm.
0: And trust that the other person will at least try to understand.
1: Yeah, and that sounds really valuable in the long run. So now we're going to move on, Jimmy.
0: Mm-hmm.
1: So difficult times reveal whether someone is truly right for us or not, right? We kind of have talked about that.
0: I know. So we just talked about that, and I guess this, you know, beautifully said, you may still dislike some habits, you may disagree about certain things, but underneath those differences, there may be respect, kindness, and shared values, and willingness to work things out.
1: Mm. So Jimmy, do difficult times reveal whether someone is truly right for us?
0: Yeah, they can reveal important things. Mm-hmm. Stress often shows us how a person handles responsibility, conflict, and another person's vulnerability.
1: Mm.
0: And when things are easy, many relationships feel good.
1: Yeah, true.
0: But difficult moments show whether both people can remain respectful and supportive.
1: So staying is, you know, meaningful only when it's healthy for people, right? All right, so now we are actually going to play a couple, all right?
0: Oh, yeah.
1: And kind of showing today's topic that we're talking about, guys. So as you listen to our conversation, try to find the problem here or how, like, you can actually put that into practice in your real life. All right, so here goes Jimmy and me. Jimmy, why do you still choose me when we disagree so often?
0: Because even when we disagree, you listen after you calm down.
1: That does not sound very romantic.
0: Okay. Mm. You also bring me food when I'm stressed, remember what matters to me the most, and make difficult days feel lighter.
1: Oh, that is better.
0: And even after an argument, you still ask whether I got home safely.
1: So that's your defining moment?
0: Yes, and also, you usually share your dessert.
1: Usually. Do not expect too much, though. Okay. So in the skit, I mean, Yoonji was a good example, right?
0: Yeah.
1: What do you think?
0: I think she is definitely a good example, but I guess Jimmy in the skit could have said, like...

0: more sweeter things rather than just like, oh, you cook for me or you can share your dessert with me, you know? Rather than so, that, you could just be like, yeah, even after the fight, you always ask, like, you know, after some period of time later, you're like, hey, don't you feel like grab something to eat together? Like, what do you feel like having?
1: Yeah.
0: Those kind of gestures.
1: I guess, you know, like, but still, like, as a 경상도 guy, maybe here, that's great, right? They tell the fact. You listen after you calm down. So they say nice things about the partner,
0: sure.
1: right? You still ask whether you got home safely or not.
0: Yeah.
1: This kind of gesture is really sweet, right?
0: I know. But at the same time, 눈치 is very needed. Because if you just say, oh, you always bring me food when I'm stressed, they're like, huh? Am I like your like babysitter? Why are you mentioning about like me bringing food at this timing? You know what I mean?
1: Yeah.
0: Like, oops.
1: You gotta be careful when you say this.
0: I know.
1: You gotta say it in the sweetest way possible, right? You
0: That's
1: always
0: what.
1: Listen after you calm down, honey. Right? If you say it like this, it's
0: in these cases, we actually have to say things longer, guys.
1: Longer?
0: Because they always ask, is that it? Like, okay. In what situations? They always ask for details.
1: Also, you gotta make it in a long sentence.
0: Yeah, long sentences.
1: Can you give me like an example that you actually do?
0: The best thing is, remember like 2 months ago when we had an altercation and then you just didn't ignore me, but instead you are like doing this for me, and then you were just texting me like, shall we just go watch a movie or something like that? Oh, that really touched my heart. I know, it's more like a drama line.
1: That was like three sentences already. Oh my gosh.
0: See, guys.
1: You gotta be clever.
0: Write it on your note.
1: Okay. Whoa, okay. So I didn't know that.
0: But I'm not faking it though. Yeah. It just came out.
1: Oh, okay. We gotta have some interview here with some people around it. Yes. Oh, okay. So that was a very clever way, guys.
0: Yeah.
1: So if you guys are actually like men listeners out there struggling about relationship, I think this is a really clever way.
0: Yeah, I know.
1: If you say it long, then there's no like... you know, peoples that we can attack them.
0: But it's definitely case by case, though. Some people might just like zip your mouth, Jimmy.
1: Right there, right? Like a fly.
0: Right.
1: So I guess, that is a great way to kind of meddle in the relationship and kind of cure it.
0: Sure.
1: So now moving on to our last part five.
0: Yeah.
1: What matters most when deciding whether someone is truly right for you or not?
0: This is a good one. Shared values often matter more than having the same personality or hobbies.
1: Mm-hmm.
0: And you may enjoy different music, food, or ways of spending the weekend.
1: Mm-hmm.
0: But if you agree on honesty, respect, and commitment, and how you want to treat people, the relationship has a strong foundation.
1: Yeah, and one of the greatest things about marriage is this, right? You commit yourself to other person, right?
0: For sure.
1: That's
0: why even we go through those kind of fights or altercations, something to look back and think about.
1: Yeah, and I personally think that nowadays the divorce rate has gone way up.
0: Right.
1: Like compared to the back in the days. So I think, you know, once you commit in that relationship, you gotta stick to that no matter what, right?
0: Right. That's why, Yunji, you have to be extra careful and cautious.
1: Okay, 네, 오빠.
0: But don't think too much, though. Because of that, I'm like... Like, that's why it's tricky. If you just think too much, some people waste their time. You know? Because after, like, I don't know whether it's maybe it's not true. Maybe it's my surroundings. If you just date one person for too long, over like 7 years, 10 years, they usually
1: end up,
0: you know, bad.
1: Same for me.
0: Or around my surroundings.
1: Same for me too.
0: But when they break up, like
1: they meet
0: another person, and then they just immediately get married.
1: You know what I mean? Same happened to my friend too.
0: Right.
1: Oh, okay.
0: That's why you have to be careful, but don't think for

0: too long.
1: Oh, yeah. Oh, okay. Don't think too long. Yeah. All right. That makes sense.
0: Right.
1: So now, as a final conclusion, does every couple have one clear moment when they know?
0: Well, not necessarily. Mm. For some people, it is a single event. Mm-hmm. And maybe their partner just supports them through a family crisis or celebrates an important success or stay calm during a difficult conflict. Mm. For others, the certainty grows gradually through hundreds of ordinary moments.
1: Mm. Like remembering how you take your coffee, you know, those simple things.
0: Yeah.
1: Or, you know, checking that you arrived home safely.
0: I know. So love is just often built through repetition.
1: That makes sense. All right. So now, for our listeners, what would be our final takeaway, Jimmy?
0: Yeah, I love this. I love this part, the takeaway part. Mm. The defining moment is when you realize you still choose someone after seeing their real and imperfect self.
1: Mm.
0: And it may just come through emotional safety, steady care, and shared values, or the way your partner says respectful during hard times.
1: Mm.
0: And the feeling is not like this person is perfect.
1: Mm-hmm.
0: It is, oh, this person kind of sees me, respects me, and is willing to grow with me and willing to, you know, listen to me under any circumstances.
1: Oh, okay. So I guess, you know, it has to be that person. 이 사람이어야만 해. It's not like a powerful emotion, right?
0: Exactly. I mean, it is also a thoughtful choice too.
1: Mm.
0: And healthy love always allows you to be yourself and protects your dignity and gives both people room to grow.
1: Mm.
0: I guess, I don't know, the whole concept, from my perspective, the whole concept of a relationship, nobody's perfect.
1: True.
0: We just became a one team and we just grow together, go through those obstacles together.
1: Oh, yes.
0: And even you don't really gradually like succeed, you still, I mean, that's like part of a journey. Yeah, that remains. Those ups and down moments definitely remains within you and your partner.
1: Yeah, that's so true.
0: And you actually get to share those moments with your, you know, loved one.
1: And that brings the bond even stronger than before, right?
0: I know. I know.
1: Between the two.
0: Yeah.
1: And one of the pastors that I look up to, he said that falling in love is dangerous, but choosing to love is what we should do.
0: Wow.
1: Choosing to love.
0: That completely makes sense.
1: Yeah. Because falling in love is a one-time thing.
0: It's,
1: you're moving because of the emotions.
0: Yeah.
1: But choosing to love that person is like a decision that you made.
0: Yeah, I know. So that's why to choose the right person, it needs time.
1: Oh my gosh.
0: Falling in love, it's just like 3 seconds.
1: Yeah,
0: right?
1: Yeah. Oh.
0: That's why I do not just only go for the looks.
1: And that's why we have Dr. Love here every Tuesday. Oh, thank you so much for helping us out in our relationships.
0: It was great.
1: Yeah, it was so fun. So anyway, have a great week. Thank you for coming in today. Have a great rest of the week and we'll see you next week.
0: Yeah, same to you guys too. Have a great week. See ya.
1: All right. Here is 운명 by 여행 스케치.

0: back, everyone. That was this week's Love Psychology 101 with Jimmy, exploring the moment when you realize that despite everything, there's still one person you want beside you. Sometimes that feeling doesn't come from those dramatic, romantic moment that makes you go like this. It can appear very quietly when you notice that this is still the person you want to call first, or maybe talk things through with, or share an ordinary day with. And up next, we're heading back to Thursday for this week's Transport Highlight with Steve. And Yoonji will be back at 1 o'clock. Welcome back. It's Thursday, which means it's time for Steve and Transpod.
1: Boom, boom, boom. Hi, guys.
0: Hello, Steve.
1: It's getting hot again.
0: It is.
1: Right?
0: Right. Oh, I mean, the weather is just going up and down.
1: Ooh,
0: yeah.
1: 쉽지 않아요.
0: Experiencing some turbulence here.
1: Yeah, exactly.
0: Benny is saying, hello, Steve.
1: Oh, hello, Benny.
0: Hello.
1: Oh, and Julia님 said, wow, Steve님 오늘 깔쌈하시네요.
0: 깔쌈해요. 맞아, 맞아.
1: 이뻐요.
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1: 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Why 이뻐?
0: No, like,

0: How's the haircut?
1: Is it good?
2: To be honest, guys, like during the song break, I went to the bathroom and I came back and I saw P didn't even like throughout the window trying to look out the window. So I was like, why is he looking out when he said you're free to go to the bathroom? And then I saw Steve.
1: He was like peeking.
2: He was peeking through the window to check out Steve's outfit.
1: But you know what? This hairstyle. Like this haircut, I did my very first self haircut yesterday.
2: Yesterday?
1: 혼자서 잘랐어요.
2: 진짜요?
1: Yeah. I saw through Nothing video. 거울 이렇게 들면서.
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1: Yeah. 그래도
2: 잘 자른 것 같은데?
1: 다행입니다.
2: Wow.
1: Thank you.
2: It's good thing that we don't get to see the backside.
1: Oh no. Back is also good. 자신 있어요.
2: 자신 있어요? Okay, so he's showing us his back. Ooh, it doesn't look bad at all.
1: A little bad, right?
2: Okay.
1: Yeah.
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1: 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Yeah. So anyway.
2: Yes. We're happy that you're here. Jilin님 saying 외모 발언 안 하려고 노력 중인데.
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2: You put a little thumbs up. Okay. Oh, that says a lot. All right. Thank you guys for the compliment. I like your hairstyle, by the way. Yes.
1: Thank you.
2: All right. So anyway, before we get into today's topic, we want to get your take on today's question of the day. Mm-hmm. Would you prefer a big wedding, big celebration, or a small, you know, get together with your family members for dinner?
1: But I think first of all, it depends on your financial situation.
2: Oh,
1: 제일 중요한 거 financial situation, 경제적 상황. And I think there's also cultural differences too. I think, you know, if I have enough money, I would really want to, you know, do a really big ceremony.
2: Ceremony.
1: Okay. 저는 이제 경제적 상황이 여유로우면 크게 하고 싶어요.
2: 그렇죠. Yeah. But I think it's, like, if we think about it, if we're in our, like, early 20s or early 30s, it's impossible to cover, like, you know, that amount of money. We said earlier, 2,100만 원이 보통 들어간대요.
1: Yeah, that's the cheapest. And I found out, like, I'm only 27 years old. Oh, thank you, Peter Neil. Like, look at that. It looks,
2: you guys can see the rear side of Steve.
1: I totally love that.
2: 그렇죠?
1: 이것도 제가 스스로 스크린샷을 좀 해야 될 것 같아요.
2: Okay.
1: But anyways, I was trying to say,
2: the cultural.
1: Yeah, cultural differences and financial situation. Yeah, like at least like 2,000만 원 and like the 진짜 비싼 거는 몇 억씩 하더라고요.
2: 맞아, 맞아.
1: Right?
2: So as to cover all that food and the meal, right?
1: Yeah. But I usually, like size-wise, I just want to hang around with my family and close friends.
2: Have a little party?
1: Yeah, a little party. Because like I once went to my friend's wedding. It was really big.
2: Oh.
1: But I couldn't really say, you know, like deep talk, you know, like with my friend because he had to, you know, say like greet everyone. It was all
2: like bazillion people there.
1: Yeah, right? It was so many.
2: Hello,
1: so.
2: Thank you for coming, and then you gotta move on.
1: Yeah, exactly. So it kind of really depends, right?
2: Yes, there are some pros and cons to this, but I guess you know, having a small wedding can be a nice way to kind of get together, right?
1: Yeah.
2: All right. So thank you for sharing that. He wants to have a big celebration, everybody. All right.
1: Well, like Sang Yun Kim said, my guest on Steve's wedding would have 5,000 guests.
2: Oh, 맞아. Thank you. It's the life of the party.
1: Sang Kim Yun, you're on the list. You're on the list, Sang Kim Yun.
2: You're the VIP. Okay, congratulations. All right. So now, thank you guys so much for all your messages. Keep it coming. We'll read it throughout our show. So yeah, do that. And so what exactly are we talking about today in today's trend spot?
1: Okay.
2: 재밌는 거라고.
1: Have you ever heard about... jelly shoes.
2: Jelly shoes?
1: Yeah, jelly
2: shoes. Do you
1: put
2: jelly on your shoes?
1: No. Not in that way.
2: No, okay.
1: Not in that way.
2: All right.
1: So, like, you know, when we hear about jelly shoes, like, personally for me, I picture those, you know, colorful, slightly transparent plastic shoes that were especially popular with kids, right? But nowadays, that trend came back.
2: Ooh.
1: 그리고 남녀노소 연령 불문을 하고 다 이제 신게 되었어요. So today, we're going to talk about the return of jelly shoes.

0: shoes.
1: 주로
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1: okay.
0: in Korea we usually call aqua shoes라고도 많이 부르죠.
1: Okay, okay. Yeah, aqua shoes.
0: So like for anyone who doesn't know the name, jelly shoes are usually made from flexible plastic or rubber-like material, often with a transparent or semi transparent look. So
1: go ahead.
0: So as I said, who grew up in the 1990s or early 2000s, they immediately bring back childhood memories, but it came back again.
1: And I heard the original fashion was like actually it became a major fashion early around like 1980s.
0: Yeah.
1: Oh, jelly shoes.
0: Yeah. 저렇게 생겼어요.
1: Oh,
0: 어디 갔죠?
1: 오.
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0: Have you tried that?
1: Not really.
0: Oh, really? I tried that when I was in elementary school.
1: Ooh.
0: I really loved went to Mumbangu.
1: Oh.
0: After my, you know, like school.
1: Yeah, like one of the stationery stores.
0: Yeah.
1: We always like love to hang out there, right?
0: Yeah, you were in Korea. Elementary
1: yeah,
0: school.
1: Yeah, I've been back and forth.
0: Okay, okay.
1: 약간은 다녔죠, 살짝. 1년?
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0: 그렇죠.
1: So today we're talking about those colorful plastic sandals, right?
0: Yeah.
1: And even on my way here today, I've seen two people wearing them.
0: Ooh. Right? So, but, you know, like, interesting thing, as I said, is that the 2026 version isn't limited to that classic children's sandal anymore. So fashion collections this year have turned the jelly look into ballet flats, fisherman sandals, mules, flip-flops, and even heels. Heels!
1: Heels!
0: I can't believe that. And major fashion publications have listed jelly footwear as one of this summer's important shoe trends.
1: All right. So since we're short on time, we're just going to get into the next part.
0: Uh-huh.
1: What would be the reason that we see these plastic shoes again in the summer?
0: In the summer? Like you're saying like the first reason, right? So, you know, fashion loves bringing all things back, right? Such as nostalgia. And over the last several years, styles inspired by the late 1990s and early 2000s have returned again and again. Such as low-rise fashion came back, tiny bags came back, old style sneakers came back. And now, jelly shoes have joined the reunion.
1: Oh, okay. Like 성희님 said, reunion at the wedding. 그렇죠? 이제 jelly shoes reunion이겠죠?
0: 맞아요, 맞아요.
1: Alright. And at this point, like, I think my old closet might be a better investment than the stock market.
0: What I think, like, you gotta check it out, right? 한번 확인해 보셔야 될 것 같아요. 남아있는지.
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0: Oh, good.
1: Never let go of that.
0: Yeah.
1: Sorry, okay.
0: But there's an interesting difference, too. For someone in their 30s or 40s, jelly shoes may feel nostalgic. For a younger shopper who never wore them the first time, they can actually feel new.
1: 실제로
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1: 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I'm curious.
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1: 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And since they have like holes inside, I think it's great wear for rainy days.
0: Exactly. 물이 빠져나가야 되니까.
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0: Right? 네. 빠져나가야 돼요.
1: Yeah, so I guess the first reason is because of nostalgia, right? And what do you see? the second reason.
0: Of course, nostalgia isn't the only reason. Jelly shoes also happen to match the way people dress in summer.
1: Oh, so fashion-wise.
0: Yeah, many are, you know, lightweight, colorful, and 맞아, relatively 맞아. Easy to clean when they get wet, right? That makes them appealing during the rainy season, as we said, at the beach, around swimming pools, or on vacation. 지금 시즌에. 진짜 딱 어울린다고 볼 수 있겠고요. And Korean fashion industry reports have pointed to this combination of rainy summer weather, vacation season, and Y2K. 이게 2000년대란 뜻이에요.
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1: fashion as part of the reason jelly items are attracting so much attention this year.
0: And we have Mark Do-won-nim saying, oh, Stephen-nim, 손재주가 좋으시네요. 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
1: But like, I was really shocked. Uh-huh. 남자들은요, we have to go to a barbershop every month. Like once a month.
0: That 근데, must be a hassle.
1: Right? 근데 여성분들께서는 6개월에 한 번씩 간다고 들었어요.
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0: Yeah.
1: But like once a month? Uh-huh. 그 좀 부담되거든요.
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0: How much is it for guys' haircut?
1: For me, I go to barbershop in Seomyeon. It's like 40,000 won. That's the cheapest.
0: With 40, the perm?
1: No, without the perm.
0: Without the perm?
1: Just the haircut.
0: 진짜?
1: Yeah, that's 40,000 won. And if you go back and forth, it takes around like 1 hour 30 minutes to me.
0: Wow.
1: 제가 좋아하는 바버가 따로 있어서.
0: 아, 그렇구나.
1: But like, right. Sorry to him, but like, I don't want to do that anymore. So I'm...
0: He must miss you this month.
1: Yeah, he texted me, yo, why aren't you coming this month? And I was like, I'll tell you later. And I upload...
0: 아저씨, 아저씨 제가...
1: And I actually did upload on my... IG.
0: Oh yeah.
1: I do my like self-help cut and like he was like, oh, that's why.
0: That's why.
1: And I said, sorry, man.
0: But you did a pretty good job.
1: Yeah,
0: seriously.
1: Yeah.
0: I'm so impressed.
1: Thank you so much. Okay. Thank you so much.
0: 재능이 많구나. 그쵸?
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0: 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I'm all thumbs. 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
1: 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Oh, PDD, 고맙습니다. Yeah.
0: Oh, all right. So thank you guys so much for all your messages. And we're going to get back to our topic. So before the break, Steve, you said that people are now decorating their shoes. 이제 다꾸 말고 다이어리 꾸미기 말고 제일 꾸를 한다고요?
1: 제일 꾸. Exactly. And this may be one of the most interesting parts of the trend in Korea, I think. There's even a, you know, shorter in Korean expression for it, like you said, 제일 꾸, or decorating your jelly shoes. Oh. You know, like people add ribbons, beads, charms, and other small accessories to the shoes to create their own version.
0: 멋지다.
1: 근데 이런 게 진짜 많은 것 같아요. 진짜로.
0: 맞아.
1: Like if you can decorate your shoes, what would you want to? Like?
0: You know those hip-hoppy, hippity hop belt?
1: 네.
0: 그 혹시 아세요? 그
1: 알아요.
0: spiky ones?
1: 알아요.
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1: 네네네.
0: I would like to decorate my jelly shoes with those.
1: Really? 혹시 그 rock 좋아하시나요?
0: Rock spirit!
1: Rock spirit!
0: It's like danger zone. Okay.
1: Yeah.
0: How about you? If you can decorate,
1: me?
0: Would you, first of all, would you want to wear those jelly shoes?
1: If I go, you know, for like on a vacation, or like going on the beach,
0: where no one can see
1: the
0: you,
1: water park. 그러면 해보고 싶은데, like right now. No, thank you.
0: No. Oh, yeah. I'm curious. What are you wearing?
1: Okay. I'm wearing boots. I'm wearing
0: very dandy look. Okay.
1: I'm wearing boots right
0: okay.
1: now.
0: Okay.
1: Yeah. I would prefer put on some of the 그거 있잖아요. 반짝반짝거리는 거.
0: Oh, glitter?
1: What is it? Like glitters. Yeah. Oh, yeah. Oh, no tube.
0: Okay.
1: You want to try out like that? Oh, you said spikes, right?
0: I don't know.
1: You
0: That's
1: don't like that style?
0: Style. Oh, 저는 약간 저런 느낌을 안 좋아합니다.
1: 어, 귀여운 스타일은 조금.
0: 전혀.
1: Oh, really?
0: 그렇지만 가끔 핀도 꺾고
1: 네.
0: 이거는 with for our listeners.
1: 어, 처음 오셨을 때 굉장히 귀엽게 하고 오셨던 기억이.
0: To attract the listeners. Okay, I'll come to me.
1: 맞아요.
0: Okay, 죄송해요. All right, so I guess, you know, your shoes have accessories now, and your shoes may be better dressed than you are, right?
1: Yeah, that is possible. But it fits a much bigger consumer trend. People increasingly like basic products, you know, that they can personalize. We've seen people decorate bags, phone cases, keychains, and even reusable bottles too. So now the shoe itself becomes another small canvas.
0: Yeah, and it can look really playful, right?
1: A plain transparent pair can look completely different after adding a few colorful charms or ribbons. So two people can buy almost the same shoe but make them look very different.
0: Yes. But moving on to our next part, one of the things about jelly shoes for me is like getting blisters, okay? Because 약간 발이 가끔 아파요.
1: Oh,
0: like,
1: 네네네.
0: You know, 약간 쓸리기도 하고 it can be like rubbed away or scraped off, right? So yeah, it may look fun, but it can have some disadvantages, right? And I heard that the one of the specialists said something. 그죠? 우리 발 치료사분이 이거에 대해서 약간 경고를 줬다고.
1: 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Like you said, jelly shoes may look fun, but plastic footwear can have some disadvantages. So a podiatrist interviewed about the trend this summer warned that plastic rubbing repeatedly against the skin can cause abrasions. And blisters because the material often has less give than softer footwear materials.
0: Yeah.
1: 이제 반복적인 마찰 이런 게 조금 병원에 갈 수도 있다.
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0: Right. 네네네. So one of the reasons why I personally don't wear jelly shoes is because, you know, because I can get blisters a lot. I have pretty wide feet.
1: Yeah.
0: How about for you?
1: The reason I don't really wear these kind of shoes, like jelly shoes, is because of the arch 모양이라고 해야 되나요? 중심이 안 잡히니까 it really affects your like spine, like your back.
0: Spinal cord, right?
1: 네네네. 그래서 이게 척추에 안 좋다고 합니다.
0: And adding on to that, Gavin even saying jelly shoes are not good for your arches, especially for your posture.
1: Yeah, that's what I wanted to say.
0: A little recap of what he wanted to say. Good job.
1: Thank you.
0: And one more, we have Sangyun님 saying same here. Aqua shoes give me melee feet water houses, which is blisters. So I only wear them briefly for poolside or beaches.
1: Yeah,
0: or
1: only maybe, for the occasions.
0: Yeah. Because it's good for, you know, like water. Water reasons, so, waterproof.
1: So I like nowadays I see a lot of kids wearing those kind of shoes, aqua shoes also. So I would prefer not to if I have my kids. 최대한 많이 안 신게.
0: Only for water activities.
1: 네네, only for water activities.
0: Okay, all right. So today, guys, we looked at one of summer's 2026 most unexpected fashion comebacks, jelly shoes. Ooh, hope you guys enjoyed it. So anyway, thank you so much, Steve. It was so fun. I wish we could have worn like the jelly shoes to the studio today. 그쵸? 일이 알았더라면.
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0: 그쵸. Hello, everyone. Are you okay?
1: Right, right, right.
0: Okay. So anyway, thank you so much. And we'll see you next week.
1: Bye-bye.
0: Bye. And that's going to do it for part one, everyone. And let's go listen to one of the song requests, 결혼 by 순순이 of 기태 and 신혜영.

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1: Hi everyone, I'm Catherine from Morning Wave in Busan. Do you turn into a hideous monster every time you're behind the wheel? Feeling a little guilty? Well, Busan drivers ranked the lowest in a national survey for driving behavior. But if we practice good driving etiquette, we can all become gentler beings. Here are two things to keep in mind. First up, when you're changing lanes, make sure to use your blinker. And second, although I do love getting text messages from all of you, don't text and drive. That's a no-no. Good driving etiquette equals safety for all. This campaign is brought to you by Morning Wave in Busan on BEFM. Oh, by the way, tune in to Morning Wave in Busan to get real-time traffic updates. You know your morning commute's better with me, Kat.

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1: Welcome back to the second hour of Sweet Date. Now it's time to change the mood and turn back the clock with this week's flashback highlights. And these are the songs that once seemed to be everywhere. I mean, on the radio, at parties, and probably in a few dance routines we'd rather not recreate today. And let's bring back some of that energy and enjoy this week's flashback highlights.

0: Welcome back to Flashback, everyone. It's now time for a little musical throwback with Korean dance favorites that define the 90s and 2000s. First song is Happy Ending by Solid. So Solid are often remembered as one of the groups that helped bring R&B into the Korean mainstream. But this track shows another side of them. So the song Happy Ending is actually listed as a hip-hop track with rap playing a big part in the song. Whew. And the title really fits the story. It follows two people who break up, meet again later, and realize how much they still mean to each other. So yes, we actually do get a happy ending. And this came from the same album as Chansang Yeongbun, one of the Solid's biggest classics, showing just how many different sounds of the group was experimenting with at the time. Next up, we have Nagwon by Psy featuring Lee Jae-hoon. This song was released back in 2002. And what makes this collaboration work so well is a contrast. So the singer Psy handles the energetic rap, while the singer Lee Jae-hoon brings that smooth, refreshing voice that became such a signature of Cool's summer songs. And this wasn't just a one-time studio pairing. The two later performed the song Paradise together at concerts, and Lee Jae-hoon even said in an interview that he and Psy had great musical chemistry. And the song itself imagines escaping from a busy world with someone you love with no real destination, because simply being together is already paradise. More than 20 years later, it still sounds like the perfect soundtrack for getting in the car and just, driving away. So let's enjoy these two songs back to back. Happy Ending by Solid, followed by Dagwon by Psy featuring Lee Jae-hoon.
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1: Welcome back to Flashback. And here comes some of the Korean dance anthems that kept everyone moving back in the 90s and 2000s. First song, we have Ring Ding Dong by SHINee. And this song was released in 2009. And by then, SHINee had already built a strong identity with sharp choreography, that youthful style, and polished vocals. And this song pushed their popularity even higher. It topped album and digital charts and became one of the group's signature hits. But here's the fun part. The song Ring Ding

Dong later became famous as one of Korea's ultimate songs you should never hear before an exam. Because the chorus is so repetitive that students joked it would get stuck in their heads during their college entrance exam. So in one survey, it was even voted the number one CSAT band song. In Korea, it was 수능 금지고 까. So yes, it's very catchy and energetic, and apparently a little dangerous if you have a test tomorrow, listeners. So let's go enjoy Ring Ding Dong by SHINee.

It's time for a flashback, and we're going to turn back the clock with some Korean dance favorites from the 90s and 2000s. First song is Hot by M. Iminu featuring Sondambi. So this track, Hot, came out in 2008 when electronic sounds and strong dance performances were everywhere in K-pop. And the song mixed that electronic style with

funky drums and a retro touch, making it feel almost built for the stage. And the timing of the collaboration was pretty perfect. So the singer Son Dam-bi was just becoming one of the hottest names in K-pop with that song, 미쳤어, while Lee Min-woo was already famous for his powerful performance style. And put those two together, and even the title feels inevitable. Next up, we have Hot Stuff by Davichi. So if you guys remember the group mainly for emotional ballads, this one, Hot Stuff, may surprise you. This was released back in 2009 for the TV drama called 아가씨를 부탁해. And the song mixed old school disco with electronic sounds and showed a much brighter, more playful side of the duo. And here's a fun fact. The group Davichi originally wasn't planning to promote the OST or the soundtrack on music shows, but the song became so popular online and on mobile charts that they ended up making a special appearance on Music Bank, one of the programs. And it was even competing for number one and number two on streaming ringtone and color ring charts for weeks. So let's go check out these two songs back to back. Hot by M. Lee Min-woo featuring Son Dam-bi, followed by Hot Stuff by Davichi.

Welcome back to Flashback, everyone. Here comes some Korean dance favorites from the 90s and 2000s, where everyone can get up from their seat right now and dance to the tune. First up, we have 다가라 by 엄정화. And this song was written and composed by Ju Young-hoon, and it became the kind of track that could instantly change the mood on a dance floor. Years later, singer Cheon Myung-hoon even described it as a kind of fishing song because it could somehow pull people who are just standing around onto the dance floor. And there's a perfect little coincidence behind that story. So the singer Eom Jong-hwa and Ju Young-hoon, who was the composer, reportedly first met at a nightclub. So 다가라 wasn't just made for dancing. In a way, club culture was already part of its DNA. Next up, we have 나에게로 떠나는 여행 by Buzz. From their huge 2005 album, Buzz Effect. And what's remarkable is that this wasn't the only massive song on that album. The songs like 겁쟁이, 가시, and 나에게로 떠나는 여행 all reached number one, and the album sold around 250,000 copies. But this track showed a different side of the group Buzz. Instead of another heartbreaking rock ballad, it

sounded like someone opening the car windows and heading somewhere far away. And that brighter energy helped it stand out, and it even finished at number 20 on the 2005 year-end chart. Sometimes even Buzz needed a break from heartbreak, right? So let's go listen to these songs back to back. 다가라 by 엄정화, followed by 나에게로 떠나는 여행 by Buzz.

it's time for Flashback, and we're turning back the clock with some of the dances that once ruled the airwaves. First song is Hit Song by NRG. And this song was released back in 2003. And the title, Hit Song, turned out to be surprisingly accurate. So the group NRG had debuted 6 years earlier and already had plenty of popular songs, but this was the track that finally gave them their first ever number one win on a music show. Talk about naming a song and making it happen. With this upbeat rhythm, playful energy, and choreography that screams early 2000s K-pop, this became one of the biggest songs of their career. Sometimes you just have to call your song Hit Song and hope for the best. Next up, we have Hold the Line by Jopidi and Brown Eyed Girls. It was released in 2006 when Brown Eyed Girls were still brand new rookies. And their debut had shown off their powerful R&B vocals, but this brighter, faster track revealed a completely different side of the group. And it really took off, spending 6 straight weeks at number one on a major background music chart and recording around 170,000 downloads in 1 month. And there was even a rap battle between veteran Jopidi and rookie Mido in the music video, and apparently Mido looked completely confident. So let's check out these two songs back to back. Hit Song by NRG, followed by Hold the Line by Jopidi and Brown Eyed Girls.

it's time for K-pop Dispatch. And we're going to check out some of the couple fresh K-pop releases and find out what makes each one stand out. First up, we have 우리가 by Mad Clown. So Mad Clown is a Korean-American rapper known for mixing sharp rap with emotional storytelling. And he was active in underground hip-hop world, but was first noticed publicly through Show Me the Money 2 and his 2013 song Stupid in Love, collaborated with Soyu from Sister, which became a major hit and it introduced him to the mainstream audience. And Mad Clown is leaning hard into nostalgia with this song, 우리가. So this song is the fourth preview single from his ballad rap project coming this fall. And it deliberately brings back the mood of early 2010s, a Korean ballad rap. And interestingly, it samples singer-songwriter Nadi's 그애가 떠난 밤에, then reshapes it with a lo-fi hip-hop sound. And so the story looks back on an immature breakup by the sea at night. So if this only gives you that playlist memories, that may be exactly the point. Next up, we have 함께 떠나볼까? By K. Shall we go together? So K is a member of the K-pop group Lovelies, and this song comes with a real trip behind it. So K joined a travel creator named Yet for a two-day, one-night trip to Gyeongju. And the moments from that journey became part of the Trip Music 2 project. And they visited places around the city, did coastal plogging, and had a barbecue, and even held a mini busking session. So this isn't just a song telling you to escape the city. Kay actually went on the trip first for herself. And her clear, refreshing voice meets a bright rhythm that feels perfect for a late summer drive. So now we're gonna go check out these two songs back to back. 우리가 by Mad Clown, followed by 함께 떠나볼까 by Kay.

that's where we'll leave today's Sweet Day Sunday highlights. Thank you so much for spending part of your weekend with me, Yunji. And tomorrow, we start fresh again with a live show at what time? 12:05. Along with new conversations, new music, and plenty more to share. So be sure to tune in to our live show. For now, let's close out Sunday with I Swear by Sista. So have a great rest of your day, everyone, and I'll see you tomorrow. Shine your light.

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1: 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On safely enjoying water activities, listen carefully and guess the right answer.
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1: From the following water safety measures, guess which one is correct. Number one, always warm up before swimming or going in the water. Number two, enter the water slowly and wear a life jacket. Number three, never go beyond the designated swimming area. Number four, call 119 or a lifeguard on duty if you witness drowning.
3: 뭐지? 1번도 맞고 2번도 맞는 것 같은데.
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3: 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Feeling a little guilty? 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And second, although I do love getting text messages from all of you, don't text and drive. That's a no-no. Good driving etiquette equals safety for all. This campaign is brought to you by Morning Wave in Busan on BEFM. Oh, by the way, tune in to Morning Wave in Busan to get real-time traffic updates. You know your morning commute's better with me, Kat.

0: Hello, my name is Liam McIntyre. I'm 9 years old, fourth grader at Yeonji Elementary School. In my family, my mom is Korean and my dad is Canadian. I also have a younger brother. Now, I was born right here in Busan and have lived here my whole life. This city is great because all the activities I can do. I love going to all the beaches and riding my bicycle around the rivers. Being part of this city is great because I get to meet so many different people from all over the world. Thanks for listening to my story, Global City Busan. We're in it together. This campaign was brought to you by BEFM Busan 영어 방송.
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2: Hello, I'm Mona Farouk from Egypt. When I moved to Busan in 2014, my daughter was only 12. She came with me and her brother because I started my work as a professor of Arabic language in Busan University of Foreign Studies. I remember how excited my kids were when seeing the first snow in Busan. That year, my daughter started special training for figure skating. In Busan, she was lucky to be able to take serious steps in achieving the dream of becoming a professional ice skater. Many foreigners come to Busan carrying their love for the Korean culture. I was one of those who were fond with Busan's culture, society, history, and all aspects of Korean life. Busan, the city of opportunities. Global City Busan, we are in it together. This campaign is brought to you by BEFM Busan 영어 방송.
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5: 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Time in hours, minutes, and seconds mentioned in the program do not reflect the current time.

Good morning, listeners. You're tuned into the World Classics, and I'm your host, Christopher Temporelli. And on this 23rd of August, 2026, some great music and some great radio coming for your morning. And starting with one of the most recognizable melodies in American traditional music, but with a distinctive musical imagination of the guitarist Bill Frisell. And his version of Shenandoah. This appeared in his 1999 album, Good Dog, Happy Man, where the traditional American folk song becomes something wonderfully spacious, atmospheric, and also quietly mysterious. The recording lasts a little over 6 minutes and feels like a duet with fellow guitarist Ry Cooder. So right now, one of the most beautiful and iconic American songs, Shenandoah, from Bill Frisell.

And what a beautiful piece of Americana, Shenandoah, a traditional song that is dramatically reinvented in many ways. And this was by Bill Frisell. And it's just a wide open, great way to start a morning. Beautiful guitar music coming. And I just feels nostalgic and lovely here in the station to think about that. And again, welcome to the World Classics. We are your weekend morning show. Today being your Sunday morning show, we've got some great music to start the day with. And starting off in our classic garden, that's where we really widen our minds to classical music. And today, a piece by Franz Schmidt. And then on to opera theater and looking at this long history of story and song coming together on the operatic stage. And today's opera is about Faust. Now, if you ever want to get in touch with us, you can text us at #9050. It will cost 101. You can also chat with us in Kakao Talk. Look for BEFM. That's Busan Yongabangsong. Or come to the website at www.befm.or.kr and click on the World Classics. You're tuned into 90.5 in Busan, 103.3 in Gijeong, Jeonggwan, and Noksan, and we're off to our classic garden.

In this, our segment of Classic Garden, it's time for a stroll through a garden of classical music. And I have a chance to introduce some of the most renowned classic pieces and compositions, and all with some little interesting stories on the way. Again, we are your World Classics, and I'm your host, Christopher Temporelli. Hidden Grief. Today in our Classic Garden, we're going to turn to the music of Austrian composer Franz Schmidt and his piano quintet No. 2 in B-flat major. And this was completed in 1932. And it's an unusual piano quintet because the piano part was written specifically for the left hand alone. And this was following Schmidt's relationship with the pianist Paul Wittgenstein, who lost his right arm in the war. And the ensemble combines this left-hand piano with clarinet, violin, viola, and cello, creating a sound that is remarkably full, and also despite this unusual piano writing of the left hand. The work lasts around 37 to 40 minutes and is divided into three substantial movements, an andante tranquillo, a lento allegro vivace, and allegro ma non troppo. And there's also another fascinating emotional dimension that he completed this quintet in the same year that he lost his daughter. It was, of course, a lot of grief through that period, and you can hear some atmospheres of profound mourning running through the work. But one thing that happens is he's not simply remaining in darkness, but it unfolds also into these long melodic lines where the piano, also with this unusually rich accompaniment, brings forth a sense of relief as well. So we have that going. And also he's making great use of counterpoint, which is going to be our classic 101 term for today. And counterpoint is this technique, I should say, of combining independent melodic lines so that several voices seem to be speaking simultaneously. So like one voice comes in, another voice, and then they all sort of form the music together. So it's going to be some very deep, very profound music. Also some very beautiful music here. We've got a version with Rainer Keusnick on the piano, Ernst Ottensamer on clarinet, violin is Josef Hell, and viola Peter Pesche with Lenhard Walschisch on the violin cello. Music of Franz Schmidt from his piano quintet No. 2.

Music has a long history of combining story and song. In an opera theater, we take a look and listen to the best examples. And today, it's off to Gounod's Faust, one of the most famous French operas of the 19th century. And this was premiered at the Théâtre Lyrique in Paris in 1859. And the opera is based on Johann Wolfgang von Goethe's monumental dramatic poem, Faust. And I've got to say, you know, when we think about classical music, sometimes it seems a little bit, you know, not dated, but, it's older, it's a little antique and everything. But when these things came out, it was like the biggest Broadway show coming forward or biggest movie. You know, it was very exciting rock star stuff. And it's good to remember that when you approach it, it can give you a sense of freshness about the whole experience. And so in this world here, we have this aging scholar Faust and an innocent young Marguerite. And Faust has gotten a little bit, he's a little edgy after a long time looking at knowledge, and he wants to kind of have a little youthful fun again, and enters Mephistopheles, a little devilish figure who offers Faust exactly what he desires, but at a perhaps moral price. So you go through this wonderful story. There's some of the most beautiful songs in opera, the famous Jewel Song that Gounod gives to Marguerite in the opera, and there's other, you know, great pieces as well. I think you're going to enjoy the version. We have a little bit of a historic recording with some of the great singers of the 20th century. This is with the orchestra and chorus of the Opéra National de Paris, singers including Victoria de Los Angeles, Nikolai Geda, and Boris Christoph, music of the first act from Faust.

And that's going to do it for the first hour with Music of Faust. Do stay tuned in for the great world of music in hour two. For right now, this is Samba de Orfe from Paul Desmond, and we will be back shortly.

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1: 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No parking spaces anywhere. All I've done is drive. And I'm already completely drained. Maybe I'll skip the drive today. Instead of driving, every ride is my time. Put on my headphones, catch a quick nap, or simply gaze out the window without a thought. A morning that used to rush by, finally, feels like my time. Less driving, more living. Take back your time. Public transit is the easiest way to reclaim your day. This campaign is brought to you by BEFM Busan 영어 방송.

0: Welcome to Busan. 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
1: Please be informed that all the programs you hear now are reruns that were aired yesterday. Time in hours, minutes, and seconds mentioned in the program do not reflect the current time.

And welcome back. You're tuned into the World Classics on our second hour here on Sunday. And I am your host, Christopher Temporelli. We just heard Alone and I from Herbie Hancock. And we are again your morning show to help you get started for these weekends. We're starting hour two off with some great music. The second hour begins with Somewhere Over the World. It's a kind of favorite segment for me. It's a travel segment. We go to different spots on the planet and explore the music of the place. And today it's off to Chile. And then all that jazz, we jazz up the morning with some great jazzy music. And today we have an album by the Lester Young and Teddy Wilson Quartet. So without further ado, off to Somewhere Over the World.

And as we travel with the world classics to different spots on the planet, today we are off to Chile and one of the most important and influential figures in Latin American folk music, Violeta Parra. Born in 1917 in the southern Chilean region of Ñuble, Parra became a singer and songwriter, a poet, a visual artist, and researcher whose work helped transform the way Chilean traditional music was understood. And rather than simply performing popular songs, she traveled throughout the countryside collecting traditional melodies, stories, and verses directly from ordinary Chileans. So she was really out there. She was just out grabbing songs and melodies and in the field, so to speak. So she really became a very powerful figure in that world of the music. And her music itself is also very deeply personal and also deeply connected to the traditions of the entire country. She played the guitar and the charango, and among other instruments, and her songs are often using relatively simple musical structures to deliver remarkably powerful emotional messages. And one of her best-known compositions, the Gracias a la Vida, written in 1966 and released on her final album, Las Últimas Composiciones, the song became one of the most internationally recognized pieces of Latin American popular music, like in the world. It was just a very big piece. So we're going to dive into some wonderful music from her, starting off with Verso por Saludo and Verso por la Sagrada Escritura.

0: six, seven, eight.
1: Our weekends here on the World Classics would not be complete with some great jazz music in All That Jazz. And today, one of the greatest partnerships of the swing era, that's Lester Young and Teddy Wilson. And the album, commonly known as Press and Teddy, brings Young back together with Wilson, bassist Gene Ramey, and drummer Joe Jones for a wonderfully relaxed quartet session recorded in New York on January 13, 1956. And although the album is sometimes listed with a 1957 date because of a particular releases and reissues, the original performances were recorded in 56 and were issued by Verve as Press and Teddy. So this is just one of those amazing historic recordings. So much great jazz music in the 50s. Wow, it's just a wonderful time. And the album has some great songs. All of Me, followed by Prisoner of Love on the album. Louise, Love Me or Leave Me. Taking a Chance on Love. Just some major songs coming through. Rhythmic section, amazing. Gene Ramey had been associated with Young since the Count Basie years, and Joe Jones was one of the great innovators of swing drumming. So I think we're going to just find a very amazing world of jazz in the Lester Young and Teddy Wilson Quartet from 1957.

And with that from the Lester Young and Teddy Wilson Quartet, we're going to call today for today's program. I certainly hope you enjoyed all the great music from the past couple of hours. We'll see you here next weekend for another great round of world music. For right now, Will You Still Be Mine from Red Garland, and do have a beautiful day and week ahead.

Crunchers! I'm your DJ Chihi, and this is Culture Crunch. What makes food taste great often comes down to the smallest details. A pinch of salt, the right heat, or simply knowing when to season. In the end, a delicious meal is all about finding what feels just right for you. So, if you've been running on high heat all week, use this weekend to find your own perfect balance with your favorite music, a warm meal, or simply the luxury of doing nothing. Here's our first song, 자전거 소년, Bicycle Boy by Lisa.

It's time for High Five, where we take a deeper, sharper look at the biggest issues that had Korea buzzing over the past week. For our first story, there are a group that just keeps rewriting K-pop history. Stray Kids have once again set a new record, becoming the first K-pop act ever to score 9 number one albums on the Billboard 200, the main US album chart. Yay, congrats! Now, the album debuted straight at number one, giving Stray Kids an incredible 9 consecutive chart toppers. Just how impressive was the performance of this latest album? According to Billboard's latest chart, Stray Kids' new mini-album, This and That, debuted at number one on the Billboard 200. The group first topped the chart in 2022 with Ordinary, and every one of the 9 albums they have released since then has gone straight to number one. Is that even possible? And this latest release didn't just extend that remarkable streak. This and That moved more than 369,000 album equivalent units in its first week alone, easily surpassing Stray Kids' previous best performance in the US. Well, this isn't just a K-pop first. We're told it's a global achievement that puts Stray Kids in the same conversation as pop legends The Beatles. Wow, isn't that amazing? So impressive. Now, Billboard says Stray Kids are now the second fastest group in history to land 9 number one albums, behind only the legendary 20th century rock band, like I said, The Beatles. They've also matched the Rolling Stones in terms of their total number of chart-topping albums, further cementing their status as a truly top-tier global act. Now, what makes this achievement even more meaningful is that it seems to reflect the group's commitment to sincerity over results, led by Sriracha, the members who play a central role in creating their own music. At a recent press conference, member Seungmin said, "Rather than focusing on achievements, we've always tried to do our very best and hope that our sincerity would reach our fans and our listeners." Now, that sincerity, along with the members' direct involvement in every track and their bold musical experimentation, appears to have truly won over fans around the world. So that was our first story, Stray Kids scoring their 9th consecutive number one on the Billboard 200 and proudly elevating K-pop's presence on the global stage. Let's take a listen to two songs, This and That by Stray Kids and Podium by NMIXX.

Those were This and That by Stray Kids and Podium by NMIX. Moving on to our second story, which is very welcoming news from the world of cultural heritage. Now, Cheongharu Pavilion at Cheongsan Hyanggyo in Cheongyang, Chungcheongnam-do Province or South Chungcheong Province, which has preserved the architectural techniques and traditional charm of the mid-Joseon period for more than 380 years, has been announced for designation as a nationally designated cultural heritage treasure. Even the name Cheongharu has such an elegant traditional ring to it, doesn't it? So then, what historical significance and value does this building hold? Well, the name Cheongharu comes from a passage in the Book of Songs, an ancient Chinese Confucian classic, and carries a meaning of the joy of nurturing talented people. Now, built in the 1640s, during the mid-Joseon period, Cheongharu served as the gate pavilion of the local Confucian school, or Hyanggyo. It was a central space not only for Confucian ceremonies, but also for educating students and providing a place for rest and gathering. And what makes it particularly significant is that among the Confucian schools in Chungcheongnam-do province, it's the only pavilion that has retained its original 17th century form largely intact since it was first built. That makes Cheongharu exceptionally rare and gives it considerable historical and academic value. What's also fascinating is that scientific analysis has confirmed both these construction period and the building techniques used some 380 years ago. Tree ring dating of the building's main wooden components found that timber was felled in 1640, providing scientific evidence that Cheongharu was indeed built in the 1640s. Now, the structure also retains distinctive features of mid-Joseon architecture, including Yeongsangchang, which is a traditional style of window, as well as traces on the Yeongjochok, the standard unit of measurement used in construction at the time. Even more remarkably, much of the original timber from when the building was first constructed remains intact today, giving Cheongharu an exceptional level of historical authenticity. Well, it certainly feels like wonderful news for the local community to see this treasured space where scholars of the past pursued learning and nurtured future generations, recognized as a national treasure. Now, with its imposing 5-bay-wide facade, the pavilion embodies both the educational philosophy of our ancestors and the beauty of traditional Korean architecture as well. And following a 30-day public notice period and a formal review, Cheongharu is expected to receive its final designation as a national treasure. Well, hopefully, this recognition will help it gain even greater appreciation as one of Cheongharu's most valuable historical and cultural assets. So that was the story of Cheongharu Pavilion at Cheongsan Hyanggyo in Cheongyang, a 380-year-old landmark, now on its way to becoming a national treasure. Let's take another song break and take a listen to Treasure by Astro and 하늘을 넘어 Beyond the Sky by Dreamcatcher.

Those were Treasure by Astro and 하늘을 넘어 Beyond the Sky by Dreamcatcher. Now moving on to our third story. Now this one is about a valuable artifact that reflects both the history of the Korean Empire's push toward becoming a modern nation more than a century ago, and the clothing culture of the period. A lot of history today. Anyhow, the Korean Empire Chikimgwan civil official's full dress uniform worn by senior civil officials in 1906 has been announced for registration as a National Registered Cultural Heritage. Now, you might be wondering what makes this full dress uniform so special. Well, a full dress uniform, or 대대복, was a formal uniform worn for the nation's most important state ceremonies. This particular piece is the only surviving example in the world that reflects the revised official uniform system introduced in 1906. While the Korean Empire actively embraced Western-style formal dress, it also preserved its own identity by intricately embroidering 무궁화, or rows of Sharon motifs, in gold thread throughout the uniform. That makes it an especially valuable artifact, clearly showing both the distinct identity of the Korean Empire and the evolution of Korean dress as the country moved into the modern era. Well, a Western-style formal uniform decorated with 무궁화 embroidery, it must have been quite striking in person, right? Well, the uniform was made primarily from black wool with blue wool accents around the sleeves and collar. And on top of that, elegant 무궁화, or like I said, rose of Sharon, patterns were embroidered in gold thread, along with various ornamental details. By incorporating Korea's national flower into a Western-style formal uniform, the design reflects the Korean Empire's efforts at the time to project both the dignity of a modern nation and its independence and sovereignty. It really is a precious piece of heritage that offers tangible evidence of the Korean Empire's history as it worked to establish the institutions and identity of a modern nation. It holds significant historical and academic value as a key reference that clearly shows how the bureaucratic system, as well as state ceremonies, evolved during the Korean Empire. We can only hope that this precious piece of clothing heritage, carrying the spirit of the Korean Empire from more than a century ago, will be carefully preserved and passed down to future generations. So that was the story of the 1906 Korean Empire Chikimgwan civil official's full dress uniform, a Western-style formal uniform that incorporated the 무궁화 as a symbol of Korea's independence and sovereignty. I wish I could see that in person. It sounds nice by description, doesn't it? Well, let's take another break and listen to Gold by ITZY and Horangi, Tiger Inside by Super M.

Hope you enjoyed those two songs. They were Gold by ITZY and Horangi Tiger Inside by Super M. Now our fourth story is some good news for international visitors to Korea. One of the biggest challenges foreign tourists often face when traveling around the country is using public transportation, although it's really convenient here in the country. Well, soon, with just one app, they'll be able to handle everything from calling a taxi to booking an intercity bus ticket all in one place. Now, WowPass, a payment card designed for foreign tourists, is teaming up with T-Money. And imagine what kinds of services would be available. Well, foreign traveler platform WowPass and T-Money Mobility have signed a strategic partnership agreement. And as a result, international visitors will be able to use the WowPass app as an all-in-one mobility platform. It will have foreign language support, of course. And like I said, you can just do everything in one app, from booking buses, taxis, even electric bicycles and kickboards as well. Well, it should also help address some of the inconveniences foreign visitors have faced when getting around Korea. Until now, transportation has been one of the biggest pain points for tourists because many apps lacked foreign language support. But this one will have them. And with travel beyond Seoul and the Greater Capital Region becoming easier, this could also provide a real boost to tourism in other parts of the country as well. So visitors from other countries will be able to travel more freely across Korea, get to explore K-tourism destinations even outside the major metropolitan area. Well, it's really encouraging to see that Korea is steadily building a travel environment that's more friendly towards all these tourists. Well, let's take another song break and take a listen to Ride by Seoul featuring Thama and App by Kid Millie featuring Loopy.

Those were Ride by Soul featuring Thama and App by Kid Millie featuring Loopy. It's already the last news now. The final story is once again about history. Well, to mark the 150th anniversary of the birth of Kim Gu, the 100th anniversary of the June 10th Independence Movement, and Korea's Liberation Day, a meaningful event will be held at one of Korea's royal palaces. Independence patriots and their descendants will be invited to the palace and honored with the highest respect for their dedication and sacrifice for the country. I understand the event is apparently called an honor of remembrance, but I'll tell you why or what idea is behind that name. Well, an honor of remembrance is a special event, and it's organized by the Korea Heritage Service to pay national tribute to independence patriots and their descendants. It's a modern reinterpretation of the Gongxinyeon, a royal banquet held during the Joseon Dynasty to honor those who had rendered distinguished service to the nation. The event will take place from September 17th to 20th at Munjeongjeon Hall in Changgyeonggung Palace in Seoul, bringing together independence patriots and their descendants, as well as members of the general public, for a meaningful occasion. And there will also feature a wide variety of performances in the event. In the first act, guests will experience traditional royal refreshments and a court dance performance. Well, this will be accompanied by the reading of personal stories as well. And the second and third acts will bring together pansori, laser art, media facade displays, and musical theater performers to artistically recreate the passion, courage, and history of Korea's independence activists. Set against the nighttime backdrop of the royal palace, it promises to be a powerful stage where audiences can truly reflect on the noble spirit of those who fought for Korea's independence. And what makes the event even more meaningful is that it's not only for the descendants of independence patriots, members of the general public, and international visitors can also take part. The event will be open to both Korean and tourists. Advanced reservations will be available on a first-come, first-served basis through Ticketlink starting September 8th, and admission will be free of charge. Hopefully, it will be a meaningful opportunity to reflect once again on the fact that the peace and freedom we enjoy today were made possible by the sacrifice and dedication of countless independence activists. And with that, we wrap up today's weekly news with an honor of remembrance. And that's all for today. Let's take another song break and listen to La Bianca Primavera by Iruma and Hero by Angmyu.

Stuck in traffic again. No parking spaces anywhere. All I've done is drive. And I'm already completely drained. Maybe I'll skip the drive today. Instead of driving, every ride is my time. Put on my headphones, catch a quick nap, or simply gaze out the window without a thought. A morning that used to rush by, finally, feels like my time. Less driving, more living. Take back your time. Public transit is the easiest way to reclaim your day. This campaign is brought to you by BEFM Busan Yongho Bang.

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2: Welcome to K-Pop in here on Arirang Radio. I'm your host, Isaac. It is the 23rd of August. The days are ticking. Time is ticking. And the end of August is upon us. And before we know it, Halloween. Spooky season will be here. Will we be able to celebrate? I don't know. I mean, Iris's show did a pretty big spectacular last year. So, I mean, I guess. Well, we'll see. We'll see. Red Velvet started us out with Oompa Oompa. How is everybody doing? Can you tell? You know what? You want to know something really fun today? I only had a half a cup of coffee. But I'm this hyper. I know. The blasphemy. What is it? I have no clue. Probably that I'm just here in the studio. Today is, excuse me, an Indie on Sunday day. We have DD joining us in the studio next week, and it is our monthly cafe week already next Thursday. So get ready for that. I have our announcements. If you are a daily listener, then you know what the announcements are. If you don't, well, welcome to the show. So for the time being, we're going to be giving you guys an update on a contest that is happening too. To be specific, one, everybody can participate, which is the Talk Talk Korea 2026. It is hosted by the Ministry of Culture, Sports, and Tourism, and you can participate by sharing your first K-culture moment in four different categories. You can participate with all four categories, or just one, whatever floats your boat. You can get more information at talktalkkorea.or.kr. There is a cash prize and an award. I want to look into it. There is another festival to participate. This is also kind of a contest as well. It's for musicians. And if you are a musician, you can sign up. If you are not, you can pass it on to an artist that you would like to see sign up for. It's a Chunhyun Music Festival that is happening in Gwangju. It is Gwangju's one of representative festival since 1980. So they've been having monthly stages leading up to the finale, which is going to be in October. So the September stage signups start tomorrow. So between the 24th of August all the way up until the 6th of September, artists and anybody else who wants to participate can participate and sign up. So you're going to need more information about this, right? There's like a fill out form and all this other stuff. So go to ggn.or.kr or email them 2026vocfestival@gmail.com. So make sure that you are passing this information on to your favorite artist, or if you are a musician as well and you just so happen to be in Korea, that could also be a chance for you to sign up too. Now, how do you listen to K-pop and how do you be a part of the programming? Well, my show is between 12 to 2 p.m. KST every day. The rerun is 3 to 5 a.m. For those of you who'd like to check us out on Jeju Island, you are in luck. 3 FM channels to catch us on. 88.7 megahertz in Jeju City. In Seogwipo is 80.1. 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So our YouTube channel, if you've already been subscribed, fine. No differences. If you are not subscribed, to find us, Arirang Radio, all things K, K-pop, K-culture, and news from Korea is us. That is us. We recently were in the process of like merging two channels that we had. So it's a little bit of like cray-cray at the moment. But still, we have a playlist. I have a K-pop and playlist. So if you guys want to, but I've been here for a long time. You have to scroll down to find the K-pop and playlist. So you might want to scroll down a little bit if you want to check out any artists who have been in the studio with us. Our VODs include Twinkle My Star, Tenamusub, and Our Tiniest Stage. And our What If is available on audio on demand as well. Okay, that I think that's it. You can also participate with our Excuse Me and any other segments as well. Indie on Sunday too. In the meantime, though, we have Taeyong with Body. This girl is all over the place these days. Her recent collaboration with Jay Park is also pretty awesome as well. She just like has become the new festival goddess, it seems. Then we have some NCT for you with Sail Away, and we'll see you guys back after this with our Excuse Me.

plans are for postponing and resolutions are for breaking, right? Right? So what's your excuse today? From missed goals to broken promises, tell us everything. Because K-Pop is just gonna brush it off and be like, it's okay. It's okay. You're excused. Now, I need our K-Pop and VAM to stop twinning with me so hard. And I don't know how our team does it, and like our writing team and PDM, and like everybody's putting our script together, and they like, how is it lining up with me? Suspicious. Suspicious. Anyways, our first one is Isaac. I just decided to make the big step and lose some weight. So I wanted to start my new diet this week. But guess what? My friend made reservations for us at a really hot restaurant. I'll start next week. Okay. I'm not going to lecture you on this because I know that you don't need this lecture. But for anybody else who's listening, a diet is not it's not supposed to be a short-term ordeal. So for health reasons, I'm not a doctor, but just like for health reasons, if your doctor says, could you please like cut back on the sugar? Because right now, like for whatever X, Y, and Z, we need you to do that, then do that. But for the most part, making just healthier changes actually makes a really big difference. And a lot of times restricting yourself is going to cause you to binge more. So just keep that in mind. But yeah, I mean, time to put the hill. That's fine. Because for me, I'm not good with like reserving places for hot restaurants, but I do know how hard it is to get reservations. So, I mean, yeah, obviously. 요즘 핫플 예약하기 그렇게 어렵다면서요? 가야죠. 뽕 빼야죠. You got to get your money's worth. Got to go and get your money's worth. You know what I mean? And make sure you're wearing like a really flowy dress, or make sure you're wearing like, you know, pants that have a really easeable, like a breathing type of pants if you're going to be wearing pants. Also, Isaac, I know that you like to read. So I was inspired and borrowed a book from my local library. The return date is already here and I haven't read it yet. What book did you... Do you mind me asking what book you checked out? You don't have to tell me like the whole story. I'm just like, which book did you check out? These days though, there's a lot of different ways to read. PD님 inspired me as well, but like in Korea, for some of the book applications, like for some of the applications that have like book things, if you have a library card, you can like link it to it, and you can have it online or like in an ebook reader or on your phone. So instead of watching IG and other reels and stuff like that, you can read on your phone. That's what I do. That's why I think I read a lot more, is I read through that. Audiobooks are also an issue or an option as well. I know that there's this like big, even in the bookish community, there's this big conversation, like there's this big argument about audiobooks don't count as books. Yes, it does. Yes, it does. Audiobooks counts as books. So for our listener, next time maybe an audiobook. 오디오북 한번 도전해봐요. That's still reading too. You don't have to just sit there and read. Like listening to it is also equally. We have an official story today. Kind of excited to see what story we've got. In the meantime, though, we've got At Heart with their track of Pushback. And then we have Zero Base One of their track of Feel the Pop. And our story is coming up next.

Dearies, Huck and Key Poppin'. Recently, there was a movie I really wanted to see, but all the good seats were taken. My procrastination caused me to miss my good seats. I have to ask, do you have a favorite seat when you go to see a movie in the cinema? I think you're asking the wrong person. I do have my favorite seats at the cinema, though. If I do go to the cinema, I do have my favorite seats. But these days, there's so many good seats in Korea. So we have like our premium seats where you can get like box seats where there's like a couch and stuff like that. And like you can have a table and you can like actually enjoy a meal and like watch a movie if you want to. I think it's like the peak way to, if you're out with friends and you wanted to kind of just chill and kill a couple of hours and like whatnot. I think that those are kind of boxes are amazing. For the most part, I like it somewhere in the midsection. Doesn't really matter where. Either the midsection, middle side or side, doesn't matter, or all the way in the back. Those are my two favorite seats. Now, in Korea, I know that the U.S., for the most part, so I haven't been in a movie theater in the U.S. in forever. So for our U.S. listeners, if this has changed, please do correct me. But for the most part, in the U.S., your movie tickets don't give you an assigned seat. In Korea, we have assigned seats. So this is a heads up for anybody who comes to Korea and you're not used to this. Our movie tickets are exactly like concert tickets. You have to reserve a seat. So when you buy a movie ticket, you are going to be choosing which seat you want to sit at. And you have to sit in that seat. It's like going to a play, going to a musical. All of our seats are assigned, even for the movie theaters. So you are going to have to keep that in mind when you are reserving your tickets. But I've been hearing that there's a few movies that have been selling out these days that they can't get tickets for, and I'm wondering if that's the movie that they're talking about. Anyways, we're going to take a quick song break, come back. I have some stuff for you guys to see. Sammi's on the track with Bora Bipam, and then we've got some The Boys for you with Lip Gloss, and I'll see you guys back after this with more of our show.

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2: So we continue on with our excuse me today. It looks like that one of our listeners, their procrastination has cost them some good seats to a film. And I've been hearing rumors that Odyssey is doing so well here in Korea right now. Everybody wants to see it in IMAX or 4D, that a lot of the tickets for Odyssey have been sold out. So maybe that's the movie that they want to go see. So you know how we were talking about like preferred seats and like where you want to be seated during a movie? I was curious, is there like a scientifically perfect seat? Like ratio wise, is there a perfect seat in a movie theater? There is such thing as a perfect seat. Apparently, it is located dead center, about two-thirds away from the way back of the screen. So, dead center. And when thinking about how big the theater is, about two-thirds of the way back from the screen. So however like big the theater is, that's kind of your sweet spot. So apparently, when you sit around that area, it is going to be where you naturally fall to the middle of the screen. Our eyes are naturally going to be falling in the middle of the screen, so we're not looking up, not looking down, not looking to the side. It's going to be a more comfortable situation. Apparently, sound-wise, it's also supposed to be catered so that everything kind of just comes together in the middle. I did not know that. And like, yeah, the distortion. So I saw somebody who said that they went to go see the IMAX version, I think, of Odyssey, and they were in the front row and like all of their faces were elongated. So it looked like that everybody had a filter on them, apparently, because of just like the way that the screen was. So apparently, IMAX format theaters, you need to be 4 to 5 rows from the very back to get the best perspective. So you're not going to be dead center in an IMAX. You need to go further back, apparently. So if you're planning on watching an IMAX film, go back. So from the back, 4 to 5 rows in front of them, that's going to be your sweet spot to watch the movie. For your standard multiplexes, the rows sitting anywhere from 50 to 70% from the back row is going to be fine. So back row ratio, about 70 to 50%, you should be fine. Sound lovers, sitting a couple of seats off dead center will increase the dynamic. So if you're dead center, like going to a little bit to the left or a little bit to the right will add to the sound effect as well. And I never really had this preference until my recent musical endeavors, but I don't mind aisle seats now. I used to not prefer an aisle seat, but now I think I like aisle seats more. I used to not really care where my seat was in a movie theater or when I was going to watch a musical or whatnot, but recently I've been able to kind of catch myself checking some aisle seats. They're actually a lot more comfortable. Tong is helping us continue on with Chillhead. Chill is the English title. Doyoung's after that with 쏟아져오는 바람처럼 눈부시게 너란 빛이 비추더라. Or Be My Light after that very long Korean title.

Okay, so we continue on with the first hour of our, and I didn't know this until recently. So while I was doing some research for our excuse me today being movies and whatnot, I didn't think that, because right now, as a radio host, we talk about how the movie theaters, like there's so many movie theaters that are closing down these days because apparently people are not going to see movies anymore. And as a consumer, I can understand this because I don't like being in a crowded place. And I don't have a lifestyle anymore where I am finding myself at the mall all the time. I used to hang out at the mall all the time. Not anymore. So waiting until a movie is released and just watching it at home kind of has been like the new norm for me. And I can see, even as me as a consumer, like I myself don't go to the movie theaters as much as I used to. And so to see the overall numbers of cinema goers going down, but you know, still our movies are, certain films are doing very well. I didn't realize that this was a thing until recently. So you know how with a lot of our Korean hits and some of our Hollywood hits as well, and how a lot of people are trying to watch them in 4D or in IMAX theaters and stuff like that. Apparently, we now have ticket resellers, the illegal ones. They're doing this for movies too as well. So I guess wherever they can find a profit for any type of entertainment, they're going to do it. I didn't expect in a society at the moment where movie theaters are struggling so much that there would be illegal resales of tickets, which is interesting. Very interesting. I mean, I can see that right now, because so many movie theaters have shut down, there are only certain amount of movie theaters that are showing certain films at certain time frames. And so, yeah, I mean, being sold out to a certain extent is, I get it, because, you know, there's less of, right? There's less of a chance for you to check it out and whatnot. But is it worth it? Like, how? Is a recent film that much of a, because like a concert or something like that, it's a different experience. But to see that we have these resales that are happening for tickets for movies is just, it's mind-boggling. So don't fall for it, fam. Don't fall for it. Do not fall for it, because it looks like that this is something that's been going on a lot these days. Anyways, what we're going to do is jump into some more music. We have Ujusonya on the track with A Natural, and then we have Toss after that with Go Back and More. The show's coming up next.

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3: We need to wrap up the first hour, and I hope that everybody is ready for hour two with our Indian Sunday, because we got a lot of awesome music. All right, so for our listener who missed the opportunity to watch a movie that they really wanted to watch because they procrastinated a little bit, I mean, I feel that there's going to be a lot of cancellation tickets popping up because, you know, some people probably can't make it and stuff like that. So, I mean, you might want to check your pick, you know. If the movie theater is near you, maybe that would be a chance for you to check it out. In the meantime, decide out at the first hour. Do not touch the dial because hour two is coming up. Sai and Ijeon are on the track with In My Eyes. Hour two K-pop is coming up next.

0: to the world. 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
1: Hi, I'm Roberto Fernandez from Mallorca, Spain. I have been living here in Busan for more than 5 years with my Korean wife and twin boys. Back in 2020, I was invited to a game by a friend of mine. Since in Spain, football is the most beloved sport, baseball really drew my attention. In Sajic Baseball Stadium, everyone was singing the chants loudly, and that space was filled with the vibes of Busan. Everyone could truly become one body and one mind, sharing all the feelings of joy and sorrow. When I first visited here in Busan, I didn't have a family. But now, I have the whole Giants family as well as my own family. Once Busan Galmegi, you are forever Busan Galmegi. Global City Busan, we're in it together. This campaign was brought to you by BEFM, Busan 영어 방송.
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1: Please be informed that all the programs you hear now are reruns that were aired yesterday. Time in hours, minutes, and seconds mentioned in the program do not reflect the current time.

Hello, hello, hello. Happy Sunday. Yes, it's me again. Okay, here we go. An old letter, a teddy bear, a picture of one moment. These are things that perhaps we might have at some point tried to throw away, but somehow we just couldn't bring ourselves to do it, you know? Things that we think, oh, I don't need it, but I can't get rid of it. And maybe we do keep these things not because we need them, but because they hold memories for us, emotions. But then if we try to hold on to every single memory, won't we end up becoming maximalists? Maybe there's a better way to hold on to the memories without holding on to the stuff. Anyway, let's kick off Sunday's highlight edition of For My Busan. I'm your host, Laura McCluckie.

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Welcome to BEFM. 부산 영어 방송입니다. 반갑습니다, 여러분. 항상 반갑습니다. 이렇게 ASMR처럼 하는 거예요. 죄송합니다. Don't sleep. Don't sleep, especially if you're driving. Drive safe. It's been roasting hot during the weekdays. I thought, given the past rainy weather, it was going to get cooler, but apparently it got hotter. So I hope you are enjoying your weekend, but staying cool, staying safe, staying hydrated, staying dry, staying all the things, all the healthy things. And yeah, I certainly hope that you are enjoying your weekend. Now listen, at the top of the show, I was talking about stuff. Not just any kind of stuff, but stuff that we hold on to, right? So my question is, are you someone who's good at getting rid of things, or do you tend to hold on to them? Now, there's a few things in my life. I've got a couple of memory boxes that I have a few things inside, which are very meaningful to me. But in general, I get rid of all the stuff. I don't want the stuff. The stuff for me is just... like, stuff in my house makes me feel tap-tap-he. I'm definitely a minimalist. Although, looking at my home, you wouldn't believe it. But anyway, usually we have a hard time when we have to think, you know, I might need this someday, right? So we want to throw it away, but you're like, oh, but I might use it. I might. And sometimes we just hold on to things simply because we like them. They carry memories for us, right? Sometimes there's a more unusual reason, even if something doesn't belong to us, right? We might not want to see it disappear. Something that we enjoy, like art or music or statues or literature, you know? So do you know Dobby from Harry Potter? Yeah, from the Harry Potter movies. Dobby wants a sock. Dobby is Harry Potter's friend. That guy, you know? Fictional character, elf. House elf. But on a beach in Wales in England, where his final scene was filmed, fans created a real memorial for him, even though he's a fictional character, right? So fans have been leaving stones there to remember Dobby. But then anyway, a major underwater power cable project connecting the UK and Ireland was planned to run right through what fans had come to call Dobby's grave. And when these fans around the world heard about this plan, they protested. Yeah. The company received hundreds of phone calls. And at first, some people working on the project didn't even know who Dobby was. They're like, who is this guy? But after seeing how strongly fans felt about the memorial, they actually reconsidered their plan. And in the end, the company changed the route of the power cable so that it would avoid Dobby's grave, or the so-called fan site Dobby's grave. So what's interesting here, though, is first of all, we're not going to get into that part, but why it wasn't the grave of a real person, but it was a memorial dedicated to a fictional character from a movie, right? I'm not going to get into the behind of it, but why did people want to protect the traces of someone who never actually existed, or something? He was an elf. Maybe because, I'm going to be diplomatic here, it's because we want to hold on to the memories and the meaning we created around that character or that place forever. But at this rate, I feel like if this is the state of the current situation, we're all going to become memory maximalists before we know it, you know? Anyway, enough about that. So let's get into the show. On Sunday, the weekend edition of For My Busan features your favourite shows from, or favourite segments from the past week. Highlights, if you will. So in the first half of Sunday's show, we've got highlights from Friday's For My Busan with My Home, My Busan, a special guest in our studio telling us all about their life. And then we've got some Monday groove, which is very fun indeed, with Jo Tae-jun. So let's get right into it. Before that, though, this is Take On Me by A-ha.

0: Welcome back, everyone. Thank you for tuning in to For My Busan. Yay, it's time for My Home, My Busan, where we invite a very special guest into our studio every Friday and grill them about all aspects of their life here in Busan. And this week is no different. Today we are joined by Farhan from Bangladesh. Please give him a warm From My Busan welcome.
1: Hi, everyone. Hello.
0: Hello. Hi, Farhan. How are you?
1: Yeah, I'm doing good. What about you?
0: Good, thank you. Very, very well. Glad you found us. Glad you made it here. We were a little bit worried, but you made it here, so that's wonderful. Give us your introduction. Who are you? Where are you from?
1: All right. So I'm Farhan Mashuktanim, and I'm from Bangladesh. And I'm pursuing my bachelor's here at Kyungsung University. And I came in Korea last year on February. It's almost like more than 1.5 years. Mm-hmm. Yeah. And I'm like enjoying all till now. Let's see further what we can do.
0: Yeah. Yeah. So you like Busan then?
1: Yeah, I love Busan. Mm. It's my personal choice, actually.
0: Yeah?
1: Because I love, like, the coastal areas. Because I never got to live, near the coastal areas, or I never had been to my coastal area side of Bangladesh. Mm-hmm. So it has been, like, a dream for me to, like, stay somewhere near a beach or something like that.
0: Mm. So that's interesting because I want to know more about Bangladesh. Where in Bangladesh are you from, first of all? What's that like? And in general, what is Bangladesh like as a country?
1: So I'm from the capital city, Dhaka. And you can say Dhaka is more like Seoul of South Korea. Mm. Like Seoul is the capital city. So Dhaka is more like a chaotic populated place, like it's rushing, it has rush hours all the time. Like I can't find an empty street. But even though in this chaos, I find myself happy. Like I like to be, in fact, if I say I mostly spend my time in the Old Town area, or Old Town city of the Dhaka. So there's more like a lively thing. Like we can get like many different delicious foods and many historical places. So I spend most of my time there. Mm. So it's like Dhaka has everything and yeah. It's like a thrilling movie in Dhaka.
0: It's funny that you said that, like, that it's always rush hour. So, like, 9 a.m. to 10 p.m., Monday through Friday,
1: continuously.
0: Rush hour. Yeah, I love that. That's so funny. And so, what about in general? Because you said you'd never had the chance to spend time living at the coastal areas of Bangladesh. So I think when people think of Bangladesh, they think of the capital, they think of what you kind of explained there, the vibrancy, the rushing, the sounds, lots of people. It's heavily populated, Bangladesh, right?
1: Yeah, true.
0: But what about the other areas that we maybe don't hear about so much?
1: Like if I say Dhaka contains the most historical places of Bangladesh, like if you say museums, monuments, many different sites that has been like that has been a great role in the history. So we have those places located in Dhaka, and other than that, like for greeneries, as we say, Bangladesh is the country of rivers. Like we have rivers every single district.

0: Like I will soon once I get to Bangladesh. And we have like tea gardens in Sylhet, or like also we have waterfalls in Sylhet. So it's like the natural parts are mostly in outside Dhaka.
1: Yeah.
0: Like, rural areas.
1: Do you know, I'm looking at a map. First of all, I had no idea that Bangladesh was so close to Myanmar, first of all, but that's just my ignorance. I'm looking at pictures here. This looks very similar to Busan. Like, some of these pictures, you said there's rivers everywhere.
0: Yes.
1: But like these pictures, this looks like it could have been taken in Busan. There's water, there's city lights, there's some greenery, there's lots of roads.
0: True.
1: It looks absolutely gorgeous. What do you... Yeah, I mean, that for me, that looks very similar. That could be Korea. So what are some of the similarities and then differences between your home and Busan?
0: Similarities, it could be like South Korea and... Bangladesh are totally different countries.
1: Yeah.
0: Their cultures are different, traditions are different. But one thing that can be similar, maybe the people, like how they like talk to others, like their conversation style and different things. And food is totally different because we love spicy foods and our spices are totally different. And other than that, the transportation, it's quite good. Like, for example, we have subways, like Busan has subways. Not so big, but we do have one. And other than that, there are less similarities, but more like differences, because it's like more of a different tradition of South Asia. So that is it.
1: That's very cool. I've never been to Bangladesh. But I've always wondered, I would love to. I'd love to travel like all over the world. I've always wondered though, because Bangladesh food, what is your kind of staple? What is your most famous like Bangladeshi food?
0: Like if I say it in Bengali, people say us that we are mache bhate Bengali. That means that we love rice and fish. Because as I mentioned before, our country is basically has like 1300 rivers, I guess. So we have a lot of river fish and we love eating fish. So our main food is more like rice, a fish curry and something like some mashed type of foods. So other than that, we are more dependent on chicken and beef. So we love curries, and the spices, they are like naturally grown and they are like grind by hands, or maybe if it is in a huge quantity, it is grind in factories, obviously. So that's why the spices have like an emotion, like they grind it with emotion, so the food feels totally different. It feels much more tastier.
1: So when you eat a curry, you might think, well, this is an angry curry or this is a sad curry.
0: Yeah, kind of, if it is cooked like too much hot.
1: Yeah.
0: So it might be.
1: You might feel that. I love that. That's so interesting. It's similar to Korean culture in a way, I think, because Korean culture really puts a lot of emotion into the food. But there's certain foods for certain days that are very culturally significant. Is there anything like that? So, for example, on birthdays, you have to have seaweed soup. Or on rainy days, you eat padan. But what about in Bangladesh?
0: Like, we have some festivals. Like, one we say Pohila Boishak. That's Bengali New Year. So on that day, our culture that has been like in the from the history, Bengal Empire, we like to eat rice dipped in water. We say it pantabhat. Like we eat the hilsa fish. It is the most, it is the national fish
1: the
0: of hilsa Bangladesh.
1: Fish.
0: So like fried one, that fried one and the rice in dipped in water. So it's tasty actually, like too much tasty.
1: Hilsa fish.
0: Hilsa fish.
1: Oh, that looks delicious. That does. I was expecting something very exciting, but it's just normal fish. It's good. That looks yummy. Oh, I'm really hungry. I hate it when we talk about food at this time of day. So what's the kind of food that you miss the most after living in Busan?
0: I guess my mom's food, the one like the she cooks. Like for example, it's Friday, so on every Friday we have all Muslim people have a prayer day. So after the prayer, I come home and my mom has already.

0: prepared her dish. So I mostly miss that part. Like, it's the most savory, like most delicious dish after a prayer. Mm. So I miss that part.
1: Do you get to practice? Because obviously Korea is not majority Muslim. So being Muslim in, I guess, more Christian Buddhist country, do you get to practice your religion the way that you would like? Or have there been any difficulties in that sense?
0: That's actually to personal, it's like a personal thing. Like religion is to what you think of it. So, but in other ways, if I say, like we have a mosque here in Busan. Mm. So from it is provided by the Bangladeshi community, and from Muslims from different communities, like from Uzbekistan, from Nepal, from India, Pakistan, they all pray together. Mm. So I don't really miss that part because I already have one here. So it's not much difference. Like when I enter in there, so it feels like same.
1: Yeah. I love that. That's beautiful. That's everyone's coming together.
0: Different cultures.
1: Yeah, I think that's really cool. That's Busan is becoming more and more of a global community, and it's small steps, but steps that are sustainable. So I love to hear that. I really love to hear that. Tell us about your special experience here in Korea.
0: Special experience, I would say, like it was one trip to Gyeongju. Mm-hmm. Like you must know the Gyeongju amusement park. Mm-hmm. From our university, we all students had gone there last winter. Mm. It was the best moment for me because I got to know about the Korean cultural clothes, hanbok, that mm-hmm. is hanbok. So they were like too pretty. I didn't get to try it, but I was like, it's too pretty. It feels like a king and a queen are sitting there. And other than that, then we went to the amusement park. We had free rides and it was too fun. Mm. Too much excitement.
1: Too much excitement. You can never have too much excitement, can you? But what about, like, just to go back to the clothes, the hanbok, what about in your country? There's traditional dress, right?
0: Yeah.
1: Yeah, what does that look like?
0: Traditional dress, we call it sari for the woman. Mm-hmm. It's like a long cloth, you get wrapped in it. And other than that, we have Punjabi for men. And one thing is lungi, like it's a free cloth that is what men wear. Mm-hmm. Like mostly the adults wear, but the children don't prefer it.
1: Yeah. I'm not sure if you get this in Bengali culture as well, but like it comes up here and it's almost like, I don't know, it's a very sleek suit and it's got no buttons shown at the front and it goes all the way up to the neck.
0: I guess you're talking about the salwar kameez. I mean, it's not exactly the way you showed, but yeah there are many different designs. Women also prefer them, but the main traditional clothes for women is sari.
1: Sari, yeah. I love that. It's beautiful. It's beautiful, beautiful. So tell us then, you're studying here in Busan. What are you studying?
0: I'm studying IT engineering.
1: Do you know you're my hubei? Do you know what that means?
0: No, exactly.
1: You're my junior. Oh. Because I'm at the same university.
0: Oh, really?
1: But I'm obviously much older than you. So I have a question though. Why did you choose Busan?
0: As I mentioned before, because of the coastal areas. Mm. It's mainly because of that. In fact, if I say the Seoul, I feel like Seoul is more like Dhaka city. So I wanted to experience something different, to like spend most of my time near a beach maybe. Like Busan has many different beaches. So I've been to almost every beach in 1.5 years. I've missed none. I like to see the sunset after my class ends. I usually go to a beach if I have time and like sit by alone and watch the sunset, maybe play some like soft music. Mm. So I just enjoy that part. That is the main thing like that, gives me energy for another day. Mm. Like I can go to school another day, university another day.
1: I love that. Busan, I love everything, by the way. One of my favorite things about this segment in particular is that we get to hear so many people's different stories, but everyone always says like really positive things. And so it makes my job much easier because I get to feel that really happy energy. So every time you say something, I'm like, yeah, I love that. So I sound like a broken record, but I really do.

0: how about the summer? Because we have very hot and humid summers here in Korea. So is this, I can imagine it's not that dissimilar to summer back home for you.
1: True. Like summer here in Korea is almost like 2 months. Mm. But our summer is maybe like 6 to 7 months.
0: Oh.
1: So we get to like face this heat more than I get to face here in Korea. But if I say the maximum temperature, it's almost similar. Like the hottest temperature in South Korea, it's sometimes in Bangladesh is more than in South Korea.
0: Mm-hmm.
1: But as I said, like we get to face the sun more than I'm facing right here in Korea.
0: Yeah.
1: So 2 months, it's enough, but it's too hot.
0: It's too hot. But listen, at least we're in Korea and not in Bangladesh. 6 to 7 months of this weather? No, thank you. So you have just two seasons in Bangladesh?
1: No, exactly. So after winter, we have spring and then summer starts.
0: Okay.
1: And fall isn't like a long time. Mm. So it comes and goes. So I cannot like figure it out how long is it.
0: Mm.
1: So after summer, we can say we can directly jump into the winter.
0: Yeah, it's just like a slowish transition from summer
1: to
0: fall,
1: winter.
0: Yeah. Is winter cold?
1: Yeah, it is cold, but very less compared to Busan.
0: Mm. So not really cold then.
1: True.
0: Yeah, I guess so. So what about Korean? Do you study Korean?
1: I do. Actually, I did.
0: Mm.
1: I watch K-dramas.
0: Mm-hmm.
1: So I got to learn Korean from there. And it actually improved my Korean a lot. But other than that, like to study from books, I don't actually do it, though I want to do it.
0: Mm.
1: But I feel lazy.
0: Well, it's fair enough. The weather is hot. I don't want to do anything in this hot weather either. What's your favorite K-drama?
1: I would say Good Boy.
0: Good Boy? I don't know.
1: Do you know about it?
0: I don't know.
1: Park Bo-gum.
0: Ah, yeah. 나 몰라요. 나 꽃보다 남자, 그 다음에 참교육. I don't really watch K-dramas that often. I should, being a media major, but I don't really. Okay, before we say goodbye, I would like you to look into this camera and in Bengali or whichever is your native language, because not necessarily Bengali, please send a message back to mom, parents, grandparents, whoever is back home missing you while you're here.
1: There's something emotional.
0: Yeah.
1: All right, in my native language,
0: yes.
1: Right? So, hi, Bondura, and oh,
0: did
1: why
0: you forget?
1: Am I speaking
0: did
1: English?
0: You forget your native language?
1: It's been a long time, I'll say. Hi, Ammu and Baba, and Amar Choto Bon, Tar Jonmodin, next month on 7 tarike ar ki tar jonmodin. So ami take bolte chai it's a pre happy birthday, so I would say shubho jonmodin. And tachara am bolbo Bangladesh bhalo thakuk, and ami Bangladesh ke bhalobashi. That's it. I don't know. I actually forgot my native language.
0: I can see, because you keep speaking English, Farhan. You're just like, and like, you know, next month. Like,
1: it's been a while. I've stopped speaking Bengali.
0: That's so fun. But do you not have friends from Bangladesh here in Busan?
1: I do, but not much.
0: Yeah, not as many as, well, obviously not so many that you would speak regularly. What did you say?
1: I actually said that next month is my sister's birthday.
0: Mm.
1: So I was wishing her a pre-birthday.
0: Mm-hmm.
1: That's why I mentioned that. And next month.
0: Yeah. Happy birthday to your sister in September. Next month. I love that. And to mom and dad as well. I heard that.
1: I say that like I miss them.
0: Mm.
1: And I love them. I love Bangladesh.
0: Mm.
1: That's the thing.
0: It's very sweet. Well, thank you so much. Is there anything else that you would like to say to one of our listeners or any of your viewers before we say goodbye? If there's not, that's okay as well. I don't want to force you.
1: I don't have actually anything in my mind.
0: Yeah, well, that's fine. Thank you so much. I'm so glad that you did get to join us in the studio. We were a little bit worried, but it was a fantastic interview. I hope you had fun.
1: Yeah, I'm
0: and it was a pleasure learning all about your life here. So we wish you

0: the best of luck, and we'll see you again soon.
1: Thank you.
0: Okie dokie, my friends. Time for me to say goodbye for the first half of the show. I'll be back with you at 5 o'clock. Speaking of which, this is 9 to 5 by Dolly Parton. I'll see you soon.

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1: Please be informed that all the programs you hear now are reruns that were aired yesterday. Time in hours, minutes, and seconds mentioned in the program do not reflect the current time.

0: Yay. You're always so happy.
1: I am.
0: When you come in this studio.
1: It's you, Laura.
0: Is it?
1: I'm so happy to be here.
0: Listen, you're probably the first person to say that to me. It's because of you.
1: No, yes. There we go. Really? It's because of you.
0: I'm a very positive person. Mm-hmm. Oh, good song.
1: Yeah.
0: Kelly Clarkson. How's your week been?
1: It's been great. How good. About you?
0: Yeah, I mean, can't complain. Life good. Is good.
1: Good.
0: My top day is back at school.
1: Oh, lovely.
0: Life is good.
1: Life is great. Yeah, yeah. Oh, goodness. Entertaining children.
0: So, shout out to all. It's not even entertaining. He doesn't really need entertaining.
1: Yes.
0: But he's always there doing nothing unstructured, which makes me do nothing unstructured.
1: And we just sit there doing nothing together.
0: It's just a waste of space.
1: But there's a beauty in that too.
0: I'm a decoration.
1: That's okay.
0: It's like my left hand. My whole body has become my left hand.
1: That's okay.
0: This is for the doing. This is just for balance.
1: That's fine.
0: This is for the waving.
1: There you go. Yeah. I like that. Oh, I wonder if I'll ever get to that point.
0: Well,
1: it's coming. It's coming in many years' time.
0: Of course it is. But no, I tell you why, because I love the structure. And
1: yes.
0: I'm not forcing my child to get up at 7 a.m. during the summer holidays.
1: Of course
0: and
1: not.
0: Study every day.
1: Yeah.
0: So I now have my routine back, which is wonderful.
1: Lovely. And he's going to get his routine back too.
0: Yes.
1: Which is fabulous.
0: And he'll go to bed at a normal time.
1: There you go.
0: Yeah.
1: Win-win for everyone.
0: Oh, 그래서 모든 부모들에게 진짜
1: 고생 많으셨어요.
0: One mind로. Fighting.
1: Yeah. Oh. Yeah, it's a tough time. But anyway.
0: 좋지, 좋지.
1: Yeah.
0: Anyway, well, I'm glad that you've had a nice week.
1: Yes.
0: So far. You're looking very tan.
1: I have been out and about swimming. Mm. But you know, obviously with the rain this weekend, I was saying off air earlier that I was very concerned that I wasn't going to be able to swim again. But alas, the weather is back to normal.
0: The weather is back. Actually, it's hotter than it was.
1: It is. Yeah.
0: That's I have to say about that.
1: You just got to get in the water. Just stay in the water all the time.
0: Yeah.
1: Yeah. And, you know, funny enough, Laura, that's what our topic is today.
0: Well, of course
1: yes!
0: it is. I want to say before we go in, there have been a number of heat wave advisories.
1: Yes.
0: Okay. So I just want to say before we get into this segment, please do keep in mind that the heat wave advisories are there for a reason. Don't just rock out and enjoy the weather without precautions. Please do be very smart about it and, of course, look after yourself.
1: Yes.
0: Health is the most important.
1: Absolutely.
0: With that said, let's go to the beach.
1: Let's go to the beach.
0: So tell us.
1: Yes. So this week we are still doing the 7 in 7 series where I cover 7 beaches in 7 weeks.
0: Yes.
1: Busan, 7 beaches. So we have Haeundae, Songjeong, Gwangalli, Dadaepo, Ilgwang, Imlang, and Songdo. And there's one more. Why am I not getting this?
0: Haeundae, Songjeong, Gwangalli, Dadaepo, Ilgwang, Imlang, Songdo.
1: There you go. There you go. 7. Mm. Yes. And today we went to Imlang.
0: Yay!
1: Yay!
0: So, Imlang is very, very quiet.
1: Yes, it is very, very quiet and beautiful. Mm. Absolutely beautiful. Mm-hmm. So the name Imlang actually uses Chinese characters. Mm. So we've got Supul, Lim, but when it goes to the front, obviously Im. And then we've got Lang, which comes from Mulgyol Nang, which means wave.
0: Oh.
1: Mm-hmm. So Supul, forest, and then Mulgyol Nang, which
0: forest wave.
1: There you go. Beautiful. Yeah. Lots of pine trees as well.
0: Well, that's it, right?
1: Beautiful.
0: Yeah.
1: So the beach actually runs more than a kilometer long, which is quite surprising because when you look at it, you don't think that it's that long.
0: Mm.
1: But when you actually walk along the trail, it's really, really long.
0: Yeah.
1: Then it's also known for its wonderful white sand as well, which is a little bit different in Busan. You don't really see that a lot.
0: Mm.
1: It's also was very famous back in the day for boating under the moon and fishing, you know, during the moonlight. I mean,
0: because it's just a little fishing village, isn't it?
1: Yes, it is. And The King, actually, the movie with Join Song, was actually filmed in Ilgwang, Imlang. Yes. There's a house there that you can actually still see now that was actually used in the movie.
0: Mm.
1: Yeah, fabulous. Just fabulous time. Really, really cool. I wanted to go, but I didn't get a chance to.
0: Not this time.
1: Not this time.
0: Kaome.
1: So one of the things that that it's most famous for is actually the Yoram Makchukte. Mm-hmm. So that is a really, really big event every summer in Imlang, which is wonderful. It gets a lot of attention from people all over Busan to go there. And it actually has the Goriwan Jagoryok Baljonso, the first nuclear plant in Korea, was actually built in Imlang.
0: Goriwan Jagoryok Baljonso.
1: Yes. Did you know that?
0: Did not know that.
1: There you go. Something new.
0: Never would have ever even thought about it.
1: Absolutely. Me too. Me too. When I heard it the first time, I was like, this is an interesting location. But it's very, it's really interesting. It's one of the biggest attractions there as well.
0: The nuclear plant is a big, is an attraction.
1: They do tours and everything. Oh. You can go and visit if you want to.
0: Interesting.
1: Yeah, it's very interesting. So one of the biggest advantages, as you said, Laura, is that Imlang is very, very quiet. Mm. So it's not as busy as Haeundae and Gwangalli. Mm-hmm. So if that's what the vibe that you're expecting, it's not going to be there.
0: There are no beachside cafes.
1: No, there aren't. There are a few.
0: Not like you get in Gwangalli, though.
1: Not like that, yes. So if that's the vibe that you want, maybe Imlang isn't for you. Mm. But if you're out there looking for a kind of more chilled, relaxed, peaceful, you know, you just want to go and watch the waves, maybe not swim.
0: Take a nap.
1: Yes, Imlang is for you if there that's what you want. Yes.
0: Perfect.
1: So during the summer season, as we've spoken about before, some of our own locals actually take on the task of being lifeguards at the beaches. Mm-hmm. And as you said, safety is so, so important. So they're always out there, you know, and even though we might get irritated sometimes by their whistleblowing, they really, really do a fabulous job of keeping everyone safe.
0: They're power hungry with those whistles.
1: Sometimes.
0: I would be too.
1: Me too.
0: Yeah.
1: I mean, that's a great, that's cool, you know.
0: Someone's, but the thing is, it's, I don't want to say it's important to be power hungry with the whistles. Like what I mean is, the oceans are very temperamental.
1: They are, they
0: and
1: are.
0: And people can get into trouble
1: so quickly.
0: So quickly.
1: Yeah.
0: Just one wave can pull you back and that's you.
1: Exactly.
0: So yeah, I think it's important to remember that the beaches are only manned or lifeguarded until the end of beach season, the end summer season. So maybe August 31st for this
1: August 31st, yes. And that's where all other beaches, I think, except Haeundae will close.
0: Yeah.
1: Haeundae and Gwangalli maybe.
0: Yeah, I was going to say Gwangan, I think, goes into mid-September.
1: Yes, and same with Haeundae, but Imlang will unfortunately be closed after August 31st. Yeah.
0: And what we mean by closed, it just means there will be no lifeguards. Of course, the beach will still be there and you can still be on the beach.
1: Yes.
0: But you will not have the safeguards that are in place during summer season.
1: Right. Mm. So obviously, every time I've seen the lifeguards, you know, they're kind of an anomaly to me. It's like, wow, you know, that's so cool. This time, I actually got to speak to one of the very own lifeguards in Imlang. So let's take a listen to what he had to say.
2: 안녕하세요.
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1: 네.
0: Okay. Well, listen, what did he say?
1: Right. So when he's been doing the job for about 5 years already.
0: Mm-hmm.
1: So he's worked at Dadepo and Ilgwang, but this was his first time at Imlang.
0: Mm.
1: And he actually said that what is better about Imlang is that they have better waves,
0: mm-hmm.
1: better swimming facilities, snorkeling, riding the tubes. And those are all the best parts of Imlang.
0: Mm-hmm.
1: And he has personally experienced every single one of them.
0: Well, you have to.
1: You've got to. There's a banana boat there too.
0: Yeah.
1: I'm not brave enough yet for that.
0: Banana boat's super fun. You go swimming in the sea, but you've never done the banana boat.
1: No, I just go in and I just jump around in the waves. Yeah. Oh. I don't do the banana boat. Me and boats, we just don't mesh together.
0: It's not really a boat. It's just a massive banana, a floating
1: okay.
0: banana.
1: I need to try.
0: That you straddle and you get pinged off.
1: I saw it and I was like, you know, maybe next time. Yeah. I definitely got to try that. So he does one day hope to actually be a lifeguard at Gwangalli or Haeundae,
0: mm-hmm.
1: which I thought was great. And his favorite food to eat at the beach is ramyeon. Now, I think a lot of Koreans will agree that ramyeon is just, you know, 최고.
0: Mm-hmm.
1: Yeah. Because he said when you come out of the water and you're like a little bit chilly, ramyeon warms you up,
0: mm-hmm.
1: and then it fills you up too. It's very filling, very warm. What more do you need?
0: I agree.
1: Yeah.
0: Ramyeon. I don't want to eat hui after I've just been in the sea. I've just been swimming with the fish, now I'm going to eat them. Oh,
1: some of our other interviewees thought differently, Laura.
0: No, thank you.
1: Yes. So also what's very, very interesting is that even in the bad weather like we had this weekend, the lifeguards are always required to be there.
0: Mm-hmm.

0: to stop people getting in the water, to make announcement the whole time. And I thought that that was just really admirable that they still work in those conditions. So, yeah, big ups to our lifeguards all around the beaches. They are doing a fantastic job. So on the day that I actually went, the sun had literally just come out. And I promise you now, it was like 10 minutes and the beach was full.
1: Yeah.
0: People were, here I am, you know, give me that beach time.
1: Sonzo, gonzo.
0: There you go.
1: Guns meaning arms, by the way.
0: There you go.
1: In Scotland,
0: got my guns.
1: Say sonzo, gonzo, which
0: we
1: means
0: do too.
1: Taps off. As soon as the sun is in Scotland, like just a tiny
0: sliver
1: of sun, you see all the men in the park taking their t-shirts off.
0: There you go. We're at the beach now.
1: Culture shock for any Koreans that might be in Glasgow at the time. That happens in Glasgow city centre. Yeah.
0: So I ran into three really lovely ladies who were enjoying some food and leisure at the beach.
1: Mm.
0: And they chatted to me a little bit about what makes Imlang so great for them and what they enjoy doing when they come there. So let's take a listen. Hi.
2: Hi.
0: How are you today?
2: I'm pretty good.
0: Pretty good?
2: Yeah.
0: Do you come here often?
2: Yeah, we're coming like 3 days a week.
0: 3 days a week. That's amazing. When you come, what do you do?
2: Usually eating and, you know, just walking around the beach. Yeah, swimming. Yeah, tanning.
0: Oh, 좋아요. Why do you like this beach?
2: I just like beach, but like here, it's not like less people.
0: That's
2: and
0: the
2: clean
0: reason.
2: Water.
0: Yes. Do you live around here?
2: Not really though. Yangsan. We live. Yeah.
0: Okay, you live in Yangsan. Oh, 너무 좋아요. 그리고 여기 보니까 음식이 너무 많은데 바다 올 때는 어떤 음식 제일 많이 땡겨요? 치킨. 치킨 맥주? 치맥?
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0: 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What about you?
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2: 3 years.
0: Oh,
2: yeah, over 3 years.
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2: Have a good day.
0: Thank you.
1: Oh, yes. They were nice.
0: They were
1: excited about the food.
0: They were. They had a big spread there.
1: Just yelling out, so.
0: They even asked me, they were like, do you want some food? And I was like, no, it's okay. I've eaten a lot today, you know.
1: You missed out.
0: I did.
1: Rookie mistake.
0: There was a lot there.
1: Somebody offers you food, you take it.
0: There was a lot going on. So they visit the beach 3 times a week. Every week during the summer season.
1: That's a lot.
0: I love that. Mm. I would go every day if I could.
1: Mm.
0: But yes, 3 times a week is the average that they go. And they really enjoy tanning, swimming, walking and eating everything, which I'm just, get me in there.
1: You need to join that friend group.
0: I do. I could always do with more friends. So said that Imlang is less busy and it has a lot clearer water than the other beaches that they found. They thought it just feels like a little bit more, you know, clean, the water.
1: Well, I think with less people, there is less dirt.
0: Absolutely.
1: And I mean that exactly how it sounds. Exactly how it sounds.
0: Less sunscreen in the water.
1: Less bits of trash floating around.
0: Right.
1: Less, you know,
0: less
1: things
0: everything.
1: Left behind. Yeah, absolutely.
0: So at the beach, they also said that they love eating chicken, sew, shrimp or prawns.
1: Mm.
0: Prawns. In South Africa, we say prawns for sew.
1: Yeah, we say prawns as well.
0: And then ramyun, of course. So we got another ramyun over there and some fish sew over there too. But anyway, so they come from Yangsan every time that they come, which is lovely. I mean, it's quite far out, but they still enjoy coming to Imlang
1: three
0: all the time.
1: 3 times a week from Yangsan.
0: Yes.
1: It's dedication. 부지런하네.
0: Very, very great. Mm. I love it. I would be the same.
1: No.
0: Yeah.
1: Send me to the mountain, okay. But I don't want to be at the beach that often.
0: I want to. Yeah. I would live there if I
1: could. You're a beach baby. That's
0: I am.
1: Why.
0: I'm a beach baby.
1: Yeah. How do we even get there?
0: Right. So Imlang is a little bit lesser known. So some people might not know actually how to get there. So The easiest way is to take the Donghae Nambu line and get off at Chua Chon Station. Mm-hmm. And then you can either bus or walk to the beach. The bus is about a 5-minute bus. Mm-hmm. The walk is about 35 minutes if you want to. If you don't want to brave this humidity, understandable, I recommend the bus.
1: Yeah.
0: And it will take you straight to Imlang Hesioktang. You can also drive or taxi. So you just have to say, you know, Imlang Beach. Mm. And there are two parking lots as well, and they're not paid.
1: That's because it's Imlang.
0: Yes, they're not paid. So, you know, there you go. So, it's just fabulous. So, no payment, no anything.
1: So, let's quickly get in because I know you've got to leave.
0: Yes.
1: Finally, what was the final clip?
0: Okay, so we have two people, a mom and daughter, who are out enjoying Imlang. So, let's take a listen to what they had to say.
3: 안녕하세요.
4: 안녕하세요.
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0: Yes, they love it.
1: That's
0: both
1: so
0: of them.
1: Funny.
0: Like mother, like daughter.
1: Like mother, like daughter. Well, this seems like they had a really fun time.
0: They had a blast. They love Imlang. They come once a week and they just enjoy just everything about it.
1: So what about you then? Because I know you've been given a out of 5 rating.
0: Yes.
1: 오별에 땡땡땡. So how about Imlang Beach?
0: I give Imlang a 5
1: 5 out of 5?
0: Yes.
1: Ding, ding, ding, ding, ding.
0: I love it. I love it so much. I need to go back.
1: Why?
0: I just think it's less busy and it's just the perfect lazy and quiet day.
1: I love it.
0: And I love that.
1: Yeah.
0: Yeah.
1: Perfect.
0: Yeah.
1: Well, Ange, thank you so much for giving us all the Explore Busan this week.
0: Of course.
1: We'll see you again next week. And until then, enjoy the sun.
0: Thank you. You too.
1: Bye-bye.

0: Yes, indeed. Time for the Global Chatter Squad. Hands in the house.
1: Hello.
0: Hello.
1: Hi, Laura.
0: You look nice.
1: You look nice, too.
0: Thanks very much.
1: Yeah, it's a hot day. Yeah. You gotta look nice.
0: Yeah.
1: Yeah.
0: I was sweating up earlier, I tell you what.
1: Do you feel great, though, after sweating up a storm?
0: Well, not if I have to go to work after, but I tell you something. I was at the gym this morning. I finally got into my, like, preferred routine. So I've not really been in it for many months, actually.
1: Is that because the kids were on break?
0: That, coupled with just so much work to get through that I was prioritizing getting through the work rather than prioritizing other things. And now that the tension has kind of subsided a bit, I'm back to the schedule that I like. So I was at the gym this morning, but very early. So no staff were there. It's a 24-hour gym. Oh. And so I went and the aircon wasn't switched on. Now, you're allowed to go in and switch the aircon on, but I thought I'm going to sweat box it up. And let me tell you, I was a mess. It was wonderful.
1: It feels good, great. Though. Yeah. When you don't have to be presentable. And these days, I just carry around a huge handkerchief.
0: I didn't know what you were going to say there.
1: Okay, yeah. That's the thing with me.
0: You carrying around a huge...
1: Yeah.
0: Can we see it?
1: Well, this one's not that big, but yeah.
0: But that's pretty... But that's a delightful sunsugan.
1: It is.
0: It's like a magic show.
1: So as long as I have this, and you're just like, you know, clean myself up a little bit, but not all the way down there.
0: No?
1: I don't sweat under my neck.
0: Really?
1: No, just kidding.
0: I was a sweaty, sweaty mess. It was great. And then as you
1: But it feels good when you like really sweat a lot.
0: It was so good. And I was literally dripping with sweat, which is what I missed actually from not being at the gym at the time that I wanted for a while. So then when I got home, because I just walk home and I have a shower at home instead of at the gym. And I was taking, found the show, but I was just getting undressed for the shower and seeing the sweat in my clothes as well. I was like, yes, what a workout.
1: That's a really sense of achievement.
0: It was nice.
1: Oh my goodness, I love the text topic today. Going deep.
0: Yeah. So what do you think?
1: Well, I must admit, I am a returned kangaroo. So I lived independently from my parents since I was 18. Was gone for more than 20 years. So then I'm like, I've returned back to my mother's pouch. So it's been 3 years now. I loved it. I think both my mother and I have enjoyed it. But it may be time to leave the pouch again.
0: Diving out.
1: I think so.
0: Grab your sonsugan.
1: Shoo! Yeah. And independence, I mean, so I heard this interview that Will Ferrell did. He said the best thing that his father said to him was when he was setting out to go to LA to be, an actor and comedian. Most parents, I think, especially in the Korean way of thinking, 뭔가 자녀가 저 뭔가 도전하러 갈 거야 하면, it's very much like, okay, do your very best, do not return, never give up. But what Will Ferrell's father said, if it was just on the merit of your talent alone, you would make it, but so much luck goes into it.
0: Luck, timing, who you know, it really is.
1: So try your best, but if it doesn't work out, come back home.
0: Yeah.
1: It's fine.
0: Yeah.
1: So I don't know. He said that was such a, gave him a sense of relief to be feel okay about failing. And that's me. Well, he's turned into a superstar. So I think independence is something that you need to sometimes it's like ripping a Band-Aid.
0: Yeah.
1: 그냥 준비 안 됐을 때도 그냥 you just gotta do it.
0: 그냥 가.
1: And then if you need help again, you can return home.
0: So for me, I love this. There's a saying, and I think it's related to entrepreneurship rather than going out and away from your parents. But there's a theory called ready, fire, aim.
1: Ready, fire, aim.
0: Yeah. And so it's usually ready, aim, fire, right? So if you are, for example, doing, what is it?
1: Yeah. 사격?
0: 양궁.
1: 양궁.
0: Or if you're doing target practice, it's ready.
1: Yeah.
0: Aim, fire. So you're readying yourself, you're aiming at the target, and then you fire.
1: Yeah.
0: But for me, this theory is ready, fire, aim. Because what you need to do, too much preparation, just
1: do it.
0: prolongs the process.
1: Because aiming can take forever.
0: Aiming takes forever.
1: It may never seem like you have the most perfect aim. Mm. So that's great.
0: I think it should even be fire aim ready. Because you'll never really be ready. Being ready is the last thing. You just have to deal with it. And yeah. I think that's important. A lot of people miss out on huge opportunities when they spend so much time getting ready for the opportunity.
1: Yeah. Are we ever ready?
0: Never.
1: Which ties into our Global Chatter Squad topic today.
0: Well, let's just address the elephant in the room, or actually not in the room. So last week we said goodbye to Casey, who was standing in for Andrew. Mm. This week we said hello to Andrew, or so we thought.
1: Yeah.
0: But this week Andrew is unfortunately not able to be with us in the studio. So it's just you and I this week.
1: Yeah.
0: Which I think is fair enough. You know, we want to cut the fat. we want to have the cream of the crop.
1: I mean, Andrew who? I mean, I have a short-term memory issue. Yeah. So Andrew who?
0: Do you want me to refresh it?
1: Sorry,
0: what's today's topic?
1: Today's topic is parenting.
0: 누가?
1: 누가? I mean, 누가 준비가 됐을까요? I mean, would people always say like, oh, I don't know if I'm ready to be a parent. Mm. And the ones who have already become parents are like, just do it.
0: You just do it.
1: Yeah. Ready, fire.
0: Mm. Ready, fire, aim. Just like fire.
1: Yeah.
0: Aim, ready.
1: Because no one can be ready for it. I mean, it's such a significant thing. Mm. I think the most honorable, most difficult thing to do in your life. Mm.

0: Did you feel ready when you became a parent?
1: First time around, absolutely not. Second time around, she was planned, and a lot of time and effort and tears and money, etc., went into her because we went through. So my f-

0: lot of people are ready. They feel this is it. This is what I want. But nobody is really ready for what parenting means until they become a parent, because you realize that there are so many things you didn't know about your own body, about the human body, about relationships, about, you know, feeling detached from your children, feeling guilty, like all of the things that come with yoga, with parenting.
1: I mean, I have a question then. So because you felt more prepared to have your second child, does that mean, do you think you have less regrets in terms of parenting choices or
0: so
1: not?
0: When I was a first-time mom, you're learning as you go. And you can be prepared to some extent, but you can also be over-prepared, which I believe creates anxiety. So I was like, I'm just going with my body, I'm going with the flow, I'm seeing how everything happens, and obviously I'm going to do my best to prepare. But my... So sometimes I feel sad for my son, because he had the mother experience that was completely brand new. But my daughter has the mother experience, who is 10 years older-ish, and is settled, is financially in a different place, is mentally, spiritually, emotionally, energetically in a different place. So my daughter gets a very different version of me than my son did when he was younger. And I always feel like, was I a bad mom? I really wasn't. I look back at pictures and videos, I was a really nice mom, a really good mom. But I think it's very natural to be hard on yourself and wish that you had done a better job, no matter how well you did.
1: My mother says the opposite. So my younger brother is 3 years younger than I am. So she says that she feels like she put the utmost effort into me, like really having a structured learning time. She read more with me. And then like 3 years later, my brother came around. She was just a little more loosey-goosey.
0: Relaxed.
1: More relaxed. So I told her that probably has its pros too, because you were more relaxed.
0: Well, also I think there's a question between nature and nurture. And having a girl and a boy, we raised them almost the same. As much as we possibly could, like, so that they have the same opportunity to do certain things, but there is a very clear difference with raising boys and girls. Just the energy level is different, the sense of risk is different, like boys and girls are just very different when they're children. Of course, I mean, when they're adults, there's a whole different conversation. But, and so I think probably for your mom, it was good that she was kind of less in there, because it gave him time to be wild.
1: I think so. I think so. So, I mean, we're talking about, when I saw the topic, I was like, oh, okay, so I'm not a parent. Am I not going to be, maybe I'm not a contributor to this conversation, but I think this is going to end up being a great therapy session for me, because I have not yet parented other humans, but I've been parented, right? And I am an auntie to my niece, and I wanted to have some questions in terms of how much rain, well, not rain's not the right word, how much, you know, can I parent my niece? Because I love the expression, it takes a village.
0: It was just in my head,
1: to raise a child. I think it comes from an African
0: proverb.
1: And I really believe in that. And I've been a lifelong nanny. I started babysitting when I was like 13. I was always the oldest child of among my mother's friends. So it started very early, reluctantly. and just seeing my friends who had children earlier, it was very nice to see. It's too overwhelming just for the mother and the father to raise a kid. So just to have like the adults around them, and you know, to of course you want to respect, you want to follow the parents' lead, but especially when you're like an uncle or an auntie. I when I first came back to Korea, my niece was just went to elementary school then, and I wanted to kind of be a part of the conversations. And not that I ever even scolded her, but when I would notice things and consult with her parents, her parents were very against it. So very gently, they first said like, oh, you know, don't worry about it. All you have to do is just love up on

0: And of course I love that. I love her. But, you know, I think, I don't know, I want to be a part of her life. And this is a big contention point. And now I've just kind of, you know, I'm going to respect what they say. I don't want to have any, you know, arguments. And I ask around my Korean friends, too.
1: Yeah.
0: And it seems like all of my friends who are parents, they say, better don't butt in there. Don't get in there.
1: It's very interesting. So for me, I have some very close friends, and I appreciate more than anything my children having different perspectives than mine. There is one thing that I will always just kind of stand by, is that if someone is in my house who does not live in my house, they are not permitted to tell my children what they can and cannot do. And that is a very hard line for me. This is my children's house. My children live here. If they're doing something off the wall and wild, which is daily, then in that case, it's my responsibility. However, if I'm not there and it's just that other adult, then, you know, if Taeyang starts climbing up the walls, which he often tries to do, that adult needs to then say, no, dude, come on. Would your mom let you do that? No, come on, down you come. And so there needs to be, I think, openness and flexibility in terms of parents and what they allow other people to impart to their children. I think interfering in parenting is something people are very sensitive, because before I was a parent, when I was pregnant, I thought, I do not want anybody telling me anything or any information, because it was too much. And I thought, it doesn't take a village. I don't want your business. Now, for me, being older, a little bit wiser, more experienced, I understand what the word village means. It doesn't mean people butting in and telling you, you should do this, you should do that. It's a support system.
0: Yeah.
1: And I don't think it's only parents that parent. I think it can be any caregiver. And actually, I expect my friends who have children of the same age to step in and say, okay, you can have this, but don't eat any more chocolate, you guys. You're going to get your dinner. No more chocolate. Like, those things are important.
0: Yeah, we're just like asking questions and, you know, telling stories that can be more like philosophical or just in terms of ethics and stuff. But I'm curious, listeners, if you have any opinions about this, let me know. But as a non-parent, I do kind of makes me uncomfortable when people say, no matter how old you are, until you're a parent, you're not a true adult. Have you heard people say that?
1: I've never heard people say that, but I tell you, until you are a parent, you never understand that there is a whole universe of love that exists that doesn't exist until you become a parent.
0: That I get.
1: It's like another dimension.
0: Yeah.
1: It was, and honestly for me, when I had my son, I could not believe that I could feel this much. And it is an overwhelming love, fear moment.
0: And does it change the fabric of who you are, I imagine.
1: 100%.
0: Well, I gotta do it then.
1: I had an overwhelming...
0: I wanna experience that.
1: It's like, hands down, parenting is one of the most challenging things I think anyone can do. And, you know, touch wood and universe, thanks to the universe. Like, I have had a relatively, comparatively easy time with my kids. My daughter was just a charm, perfect angel. Now she's sassy as anything, but it's because I'm her mom and she's got her brother. My son, on the other hand, was very highly strung, very highly emotional, and would tantrum at the drop of a hat. And would tantrum when he woke up, just because he'd woken up and he wasn't there, and it was not voluntary. It was just a little body having an overwhelm. So he had a lot of overwhelm. And so I thought that was my fault. It was all my fault. My kids like this because of me.
0: Oh, that parents feel a lot of
1: guilt. Yeah. And I think that must be universal. So I think Korean culture probably puts a lot more shame on the parents to conform or to have their kids a certain way or to have their kids do certain things. than like US or UK culture.
0: Yeah.
1: I don't know. I've never raised a kid in the US or the UK, but I am a UK person. And so my husband and I talk a lot about that.
0: Can we talk a little bit about corporal punishment?
1: Feel free.
0: Yeah. I grew up with corporal punishment. 저는 체벌이 있는 parenting을 받았어요. 우리 세대는, 저희 세대는 거의 그랬죠. I'm curious because I think I'm always surprised when my American friends or European friends also say, like, actually, they've had their versions of it too. Yeah.
1: I was never hit. Never smacked, never hit, never anything like that.
0: Yeah. Yeah. Oh, yeah. PD님 too. Have you experienced it? Yeah.
1: I think...
0: We call it in Korean the 회초리 of love.
1: 사랑의 회초리.
0: Yeah. 사랑의 회초리. Yeah. It comes in such diverse shapes and forms of...
1: Corporal punishment to me, an adult striking a child for me, is something that I'm very vehemently against.
0: Same. I agree. And I'm so delighted that it seems like in Korean culture too, these days... these new parents really do not resort to it. Yeah.
1: But I do think as well, though, that there's a lot to be said for finding effective and meaningful punishments for children, because children need to be punished when they do something that's not nice.
0: Yeah. But
1: I think the difficulty is that we stress about the... studying and the food and the stuff and making sure they get enough, like, outdoor activities with this at 방학 time and all the stuff. And then I think a lot of the time people forget to focus in on quality time with your children and building your mother-child, father-child, parents or guardian-child relationship, because that's the thing that's going to hold through everything else.
0: Yeah. I think once that foundation is solid, the teaching can happen more naturally.
1: Yeah.
0: And, you know, when it's you know, fear-based education, which comes with corporal punishment and, you know, the more, like, aggressive way of teaching, that, I don't think it holds up. Like, because out of fear, you know, I've done things, you know, whilst I was under my parents' roof, but those didn't really become organic habits of mine. So once I was out of the kangaroo pouch, I was like, now it's my world. But I do think because corporal punishment in a way, I think, is such an easy way.
1: Listen, we got to say goodbye, but Heon, what a charming conversation.
0: We didn't even miss Mr. Who?
1: Exactly.
0: Andrew?
1: Exactly. So maybe we'll just do it this way again next week. Deal? Dealio. Listen, always fun. We'll see you again next week.
0: All right, bye.
1: Thank you. Bye-bye. Sadly, it is time for us to say goodbye, though. But before I leave, I will play you one more song, Domino by Jessie J. Today's show was produced by Park Bo-sung, written by Hong Kyung-hwa, hosted by Laura McClucky. And I'll see you back here tomorrow at 4:05 p.m. after the 4 o'clock news. Until then, enjoy the rest of your Sunday. Bye-bye.

0: 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BEFM, Busan Yeobangseong. Beach.
1: Oh yeah.
0: Camping.
1: Oh yeah.
0: Swimming.
1: Oh yeah.
0: Summer is awesome.
2: Mosquitoes.
3: Oh no.
2: Tropical nights.
3: Oh no.
2: Food poisoning.
3: Oh no.
2: Summer is awful.
0: But you know, you can always prevent food poisoning.
2: Oh really?
0: Of course. I'll tell you. Follow me, okay? First, wash your hands, utensils, and food surfaces often. Second, cook and store your food at safe temperatures and always use clean water. Third, defrost food safely. The best way to do it is in the refrigerator. Fourth, keep raw food separate from ready-to-eat food to prevent cross-contamination. Last but not least, always remember that eating safely is the best way to enjoy your meal. This campaign is brought to you by BEFM, Busan Yeobangseong.
4: The beautiful landscapes, the beach, the delicious food, I love Tojikupap, are some of the many things that make Busan a great city to live in. But it is the multicultural society and the warmth of its people that make Busan a really dynamic city. Hola amigos, my name is Jonathan Badillo and I am from Mexico. I arrived to Korea 3 years ago with a one-way ticket, and now I study my master's degree at Busan National University. I fell in love with Busan way before even moving here. It all began with a weekend trip for me to realize this was the city where I wanted to live in. I moved here and I realized it was the right decision. From the moment I arrived to Busan, I felt very welcome, and as if I was a Busan Saram already. Busan Saram, my God! There is so much going on in this dynamic city that it is so easy to get involved in one of the many activities to promote cultural exchange in Busan. I firmly believe that the greatness of a city lies within its people, which is what makes Busan the greatest city to live in. Global City Busan, we are in it together. This campaign was brought to you by BFM, Busan Yeobangseong.
5: AI는 무엇이든 척척 만들잖아요. 그런데 AI가 되살릴 수 없는 소리도 있대요. 사라지면 다시 살릴 수 없는 대한민국의 푸른 자연을 지켜주세요. 공익광고협의회.
6: 7:00

This summer, we have been talking about the extremely hot weather and, in conjunction, the climate as well. So have you heard about this? Climate insurance. In Korean, we call it 기후보험. So Busan announced just yesterday that it plans to amend a local ordinance to begin the legal groundwork designed to compensate residents for some of the health and financial costs of extreme weather. So this will not only be for people who are diagnosed with illnesses caused by heat waves, but also things like cold snaps and heavy rain, as well as certain related infectious diseases. And apparently, Gyeonggi Province, they've already been doing this since last year. So what are your thoughts on this? Climate insurance. I'm Catherine. This is Morning Wave in Busan on Monday.

0: Good morning, everybody. I hope you had a wonderful weekend, whatever you did, and you are ready to kick off our morning together. So, yes, in the opening, I talked about something to me was at least new, climate insurance, and we're going to cover it a little bit more in our local news. In the meantime, let's get to our text topic. Here we go. And this is related to a story coming up very loosely later on. So, assuming that there is an afterlife, what would you like to be reborn as?
1: 자, 환생이 있다면 나는 뭘로 다시 태어나고 싶다?
0: So I asked this question. I saw this question ahead of time. So I asked people around me, and I heard the usual, like 돌, 새. Not together, not 돌, but like 돌, like, you know, stone, rock, and like bird. But I'm very curious as to what you, the waivers out there, what you're thinking. So, yes, in your afterlife, and you don't have to really believe it, we're just fantasizing. It's a Monday morning. What would you like to be reborn as? So let me know. Send in your messages to BFM's live stream, live chat on NoTube. 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You can also reach me for free on KakaoTalk as well. Same thing there. 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And we are streaming live on NoTube right now. 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Free and easy to download. Here's a lineup for this Monday. We have Haley for Top Stories. That's in hour number one. Hour number two, Wagger Wagger Tea Time. And then we have our usual Monday segments such as Ask Dr. Ryu with Dr. Ryu Sang-hyo. We have Vasana for Buzz Breakdown. And for our special interview, we are going to talk about extreme weather. So we've talked with other experts about the fact that this may not just be an outlier this summer, that there have been, you know, multiple of these multi-hazard events all around the globe and here in Korea especially. We're going to tackle all of that in hour number two with our expert. For now, we're going to go to Now in Busan. This is Now in Busan. First story locally is Busan seeking to bring more public institutions in. The central government is due to announce a second round of its plans to relocate public institutions to non-capital areas, prompting local governments, including Busan, to up their bids to attract these institutions. Busan City has come up with a detailed strategy to bring institutions focused on its four specialties: finance, oceans, and cutting-edge industries, plus research and development, and of course, film as well. The city is seeking to make preparations to check for office spaces, housing for employees, and of course, much more. Moving on, first Korean container vessel sets sail on Arctic route. According to the Ministry of Oceans and Fisheries, a 2800 TEU test container Acro, or Acro by Pansar, set sail towards Rotterdam, the Netherlands, for the first trip in 10 years, and the very first test voyage for a container ship. The Acro departed from Busan port Saturday evening. It will enter the Arctic route around August 30th and pass through the waters of North Pole around September 7th, and then hopefully make it back safely, return to Busan on October 5th, encompassing 6,400 kilometers in total. So, of course, we will give you updates on this story. Moving on, this is very much related to what I told you in the opening. Busan City seeking to implement climate insurance for all citizens. So our city has made a legislative announcement for revisions to the ordinances on carbon neutrality and green growth, which will implement climate insurance for all of its citizens. This is, once again, a social safety net that would provide support for negative health effects from climate change, such as heat waves, heavy rain, and cold snaps. If the city council passes this ordinance, the city will be able to inject 800 million won per year in its budget for this purpose. And lastly,
1: Busan Education Office libraries to run Reading Month events. The 10 public libraries under the the Busan Office of Education will hold a variety of events in September, right in time for Reading Month. The event will include things like performances, talks, exhibitions, and discussions, as well as lifting penalties for members with, overdue books. So check out the different libraries' respective websites for specific events and how to sign up. And this was Now in Busan.

It's time for a traffic report. First up, let's talk about the Dongseo Overpass. It is congested from Hwangyang Ramp to Gaegeum. Also backed up on Bandeokdaero from Deokcheon to Sukdeung intersection. There's traffic building on Jungwangdaero from Ontonggyo intersection to Dongnae Station. It's very slow on Luno Samseongdaero from Myeongji Underpass to Shino Bridge. It's currently already 28 degrees Celsius here in Busan under clear skies. It's going to go up to 33 today. Busan is under a heat wave impact forecast, with parts of the city under a heat wave advisory and a tropical night advisory as well. Across the nation, the late summer heat wave is persisting, with much of the country under heat wave advisories and tropical night advisories as well. The unstable atmosphere is leading to frequent showers in parts of Gyeonggi, Gangwon, and the southern region. Expect to see sudden showers. You might want to pack an umbrella. This was your traffic and weather.

It's time for the morning brief. Comprehensive Special Counsel wraps up 180-day run. The Kwantung-yong Comprehensive Special Counsel, looking into the previous administration's alleged wrongdoing, has ended its 180-day investigation period with 58 indictments, including former President Yoon Suk-yeol and his wife Kim Gun-hee. Government and ruling party share a need to relax tax for single homeowners. The government and the ruling Democratic Party, or DP, shared a consensus on the need to relax a proposed tax revision that could hurt single homeowners not living in the property. President appoints senior trade official Park Jong-sung as new trade minister. President Lee Jae-myung has appointed senior trade official Park Jong-sung as the new trade minister, filling the post immediately tasked with leading the talks with Washington over South Korea's investment pledge to the United States. U.S. lawmakers ramp up offensive over Trump's scaling back of Cora's drills. Senate Democrats and a Republican U.S. congressman have called out U.S. President Donald Trump for ending the Ulji Freedom Shield drill last week while criticizing Trump's push for a summit with North Korea's Kim Jong-un. U.S. and Canada trade talks collapse. Negotiations between the U.S. and Canada have broken down, triggering new 50% U.S. tariffs on Canadian goods, with Canada to match Trump's tariffs dollar for dollar. This was the Morning Brief.

0: You're tuned in to Morning Wave and Pusan. This is the first hour. We're joined by Haley for Top Stories. Let's say hi first. Good morning.
1: Good morning.
0: Well, it's Monday and we have much to cover. We're going to jump right in. First up, the president declared Kalde and parts of Tongyeong as special disaster zones following the torrential rain.
1: That's right. So President Lee Jae-myung named Kalde and Sanyang-eup and Pungpyeongdong in Tongyeong as special disaster zones. And this follows the heavy rain from Liberation Day weekend.
0: Right.
1: So these areas will get extra funding for disaster recovery, and the residents can get exemptions or discounts on public utilities, as well as deferments on national and regional taxes. According to Cheongwade spokesperson Kang Yu-jung, she said that the government will allocate all available personnel and resources for fast recovery, and also look into designating additional special disaster zones for other rain-struck areas.
0: Right, so let's talk about how extensive the damages are in these areas.
1: So according to the two respective cities, they are collecting

0: effectively looking at a tentative amount of 42.2 billion won in damages, a little more for Kota at 27 billion won as opposed to Tongyang's 15.2 billion. So Kota has reported 132 pieces of public infrastructure, including roads, streams, and water systems damaged, on top of 946 pieces of private property damaged.
1: Right.
0: Tongyang is looking at 334 pieces of public property and 167 pieces of private property damage. However, there are still several days left in the reporting period for property damage, so this amount and the figure may increase.
1: Right. Well, recovery work has begun in full, I hear, for the rain-battered southern regions, correct?
0: Right. So volunteers have been going down to these affected areas, and according to Gyeongnam Province, there have been 1,340 civilian volunteers in Kota and almost 100 in Tongyang. And keep in mind that these are volunteers who have been going down via groups, and they do not include individuals. So far, almost 4,000 volunteers have come down to the affected southern areas since Liberation Day weekend.
1: All right, thanks for reporting on that story. We're going to move on and talk about the prosecution raiding the home of Kim Ok-suk, who is the wife of late former President Roh Tae-woo, connected to his slush fund. So why has this case popped up after all these years?
0: Right, so it's been decades since accusations have been triggered, but this is a part of the fallout from the ongoing SK chairman Choi Tae-won's divorce from his ex-wife, Roh So-young.
1: Yes.
0: Of course, Roh So-young being the daughter of the late former president, Roh Tae-woo. So as a part of this divorce settlement, her father's slush fund, Pijagum, was a major part. So according to the Seoul Central District Prosecution's Criminal Proceeds Recovery Division on Friday, they raided the ex-president's Yeonhee-dong home, where his widow, Kim Ok-suk, resides in now. And this is linked to the allegations that the family allegedly violated the Act on Criminal Proceeds Concealment and Tax Evasion. The raid also included other spots, including the East Asia Culture Foundation, where Roh Tae-woo's son, Roh Jae-hun, serves and is the ambassador to the China and serves as the director,
1: right,
0: and the Roh Tae-woo Center, as well as homes of senior aides who are suspected of having provided their names for borrowed name accounts. The prosecution has been investigating the case after they received a suit saying that the family allegedly hid his slush funds and evaded taxes on them.
1: Right, so how did these accusations surface once again after all these years?
0: Right, because Roh Tae-woo served as a president in the late 80s to the early 90s.
1: Right.
0: But again, it goes back to that SK chairman divorce.
1: Mm.
0: Because during the asset division suit, the two sides were torn on how much Roh So-young had contributed to the formation of SK Group's asset building.
1: Yes.
0: Because the money that was suspected to have been the ex-president Roh's slush fund had surfaced, and because Roh So-young's side was arguing that her father's slush funds that had kind of been funneled into the group had contributed to the growth of SK Group, presenting her mother's own handwritten memo as evidence that detailed this 90.4 billion won fund.
1: Right.
0: But in particular, it was this 30 billion won of that money that had been the point of contention during the suit.
1: Right.
0: So with that, the prosecution will focus on securing evidence to find out if the 30 billion won of the funds were bribes of sorts, and work on the criminal proceeds that are still under the statute of limitations.
1: Right. Question is, though, how realistic is this?
0: Right. So number one, there's a whole statute of limitations issue, 공소시효. But then number two, both of the major suspects, ex-president Roh Tae-woo and former SK chair Choi Jong-yeon, they are both deceased.
1: Right.
0: And a lot of the money goes back to having exchanged hands before 1993, where money could have been funneled through banks without a real name. So that will make it incredibly hard to track down.
1: All right. Well, we're going to go to this story, this missing woman's case in Jeju, really grabbing the country's attention.
0: Right. Very problematic and very bizarre. So this 37-year-old woman, Jang Mi-ran, had been missing in Jeju for over 3 months. But then this case has taken a bizarre turn with, number one, poor investigation on part of the police, as well as these weird serial prank calls.
1: Yes, so let's begin with the police aspect of the story.
0: Right, so this is the more serious systematic problem because that missing persons report was lodged on May 15th by her boyfriend.
1: Right.
0: However, 2.5 hours after the report was lodged, the officer who was in charge closed the case, saying that he got in touch with her. However, when the police went back,

0: No phone record or call record was found in the missing person's phone log. So several days later, 4 days later, her family filed for another missing persons report saying that they never actually got in touch with her, but she's still been at large.
1: Okay.
0: And now Jeju police, after all these months, they're investigating the case where her file was apparently entered into the missing persons profiling system on the internal police network, but was later deleted upon the case arbitrarily closing.
1: And the thing is that the same officer has now been arrested for closing another case, and this time the victim turned up dead.
0: Right, so this is a separate missing persons case, however, under the same officer.
1: Right.
0: Jeju police found the body of a man yesterday who was reported missing on the island over 50 days ago. So the police just didn't disclose the details, but they did find out that the same officer who closed Jang Mi-ran's case was also the officer in charge. He did the same for this person's, deceased person's case. And with this, they put that police officer under urgent arrest. The officer allegedly told the family of the now dead man that the missing man was fine, but he didn't want to get in touch with the family and closed the case. That family actually reported the case again to the police after they heard about Jang Mi-ran's missing case.
1: Right. So from what we understand so far, it does seem problematic that one police officer was about to arbitrarily close a missing person's case or cases in this time around, at least two that we know, without any proper checks.
0: Right. The fact that he was able to just tell the family, hey, I got in touch with your loved one without providing any evidence and just shut the case seems problematic. And this is why a part of the reason that the police are making changes to the system.
1: Right.
0: So under the new system that'll go into place, if the officer in charge requests the case to be closed or dismissed, upper management, his or her boss, they need to check over the case and double check it.
1: Right.
0: The police are aiming to implement the system within the next month and added that the recent case in Jeju amplified the need for such improvements.
1: Right. So that is like the major part of the story. But then there's the other part that you mentioned, the whole prank call aspect.
0: Right. So this male teen apparently called the family of Jang Mi-ran on 17 different occasions. So the family, when they had issued this public call of, you know, have you seen our daughter, they left a phone number and got over a dozen prank calls. And then this teen also allegedly sent messages saying, I'll help you find her if you let me hear you moan, unquote. So the police arrested this suspect on Saturday on stalking charges, also filed a restraining order. The police emphasized that giving false information or making these prank calls against the families of missing persons or spreading unconfirmed information online, these are all serious secondary victimization acts.
1: Ah, yes. Well, thank you for reporting on that story. We're going to move on to some international news. The U.S. and Iran verbal dispute continues.
0: Right, so the U.S. naval blockade of Iranian ports, that is continuing, and the Trump administration is still trying to bring the war with Iran to an end. But amidst all of this, President Donald Trump reiterated his claim that the Strait of Hormuz was American territory, even posting a map saying so. So this comment came out while he was campaigning for the midterm elections in South Carolina, where he joked that, you know, if things don't go well, he could, quote, bomb Iran a bit more. And Iran's foreign ministry dismissed the claims of U.S. territory, Strait of Hormuz as U.S. territory, as delusional.
1: Right. Well, in the meantime, Iran has come up with plans for service fees for the Strait of Hormuz.
0: Right. So this came from the Iranian Parliament's National Security and Foreign Policy Commission. They've backed a draft law. So a bill is now being drafted under which ships of countries that are permitted to pass through the vital waterway Strait of Hormuz will have to pay for service fees for those services that are provided by Iran. So the state media quoted them saying, based on Article 3 of the law, a fee will be charged for services including maritime, environmental, fueling under special conditions, insurance, safety, and other services provided in the Strait of Hormuz.
1: Right.
0: Of course, Iran had been in negotiations with Oman, who's also bordering the waterway, for these service fees and controls. So according to the United Kingdom Maritime Trade Operations, because of what's been going on between the U.S. and Iran recently, commercial traffic through the Strait of Hormuz has remained at reduced levels over the past 48 hours.
1: Oh, yes. And, you know, President Trump has also declared an economic war against Iran.
0: Right. So this seems to be his campaign to ramp up pressure on Iran. But we really don't know whether that'll lead to Iran coming back to negotiations tables or even more conflict.
1: Right.
0: But these comments, right now we are on the eve of what the U.S. has warned will be the most severe sanctions on Iran. So reported on this last week, but the U.S. Treasury Secretary said that he will announce new sanctions on Iran on Monday local time. So
1: right.
0: that is coming up very shortly. President Trump said that he has ordered for the most, quote, crushing economic operations against Tehran. And he actually even called on other governments to join in on this economic pressure.
1: Yes, yes. And that has been met with mixed reactions.
0: Right. And that really all depends on the countries that have respective relations with economic relations with Iran. So for one, the UAE, the United Arab Emirates, has already joined in on this U.S. call, saying that it was cutting all financial and economic ties with Tehran. However, another and perhaps more major part, China, has criticized the U.S. move and called for political and diplomatic solutions.
1: Right.
0: Iran's new National Security Council chief, Mohsen Rezai, said that these sanctions would, or it, Iran would consider any of its neighbors that joined U.S. economic sanctions as an enemy, and Iran will target their interests.
1: Ooh, so what kind of targets would the U.S. need to strike for this economic war?
0: Right, so this is actually quite complicated. So apparently it is threefold, according to experts. Crude oil and China being one leg, money from Dubai, thus the UAE being the second, and shadow funds. But the Iran's biggest resource is its crude oil, and China effectively acts as the final destination for the bulk of the enterprise.
1: Right.
0: China basically winds up buying up about 80% of Iranian crude oil that goes out to the sea. And China, in recent decade, has apparently established its own trade network to be able to evade U.S. sanctions, which have been in place for a while. So China apparently uses independent oil refineries, Tongyusa, that don't do much business with U.S. So they don't really, they are not affected by U.S. sanctions. Also is able to circumvent Iranian crude through countries like Malaysia and Indonesia, paying with a yuan to make it harder to trace. So the U.S. in recent months, it has targeted this network via refineries and sanctions. But for the U.S., it is the challenge is to put how far and deep the sanctions would go, especially because the U.S. has its own relations with China to consider.
1: Right.
0: For example, President Xi Jinping is due to visit Washington, D.C. in the fall. Iran's also been able to form this survival network for the last few decades, evolving to evade U.S. sanctions.
1: That's right. Well, thanks for the thorough reporting. And of course, we'll check in with you in hour number two. Thank you, Haley.
0: See you in a bit.
1: All right, everybody, we're ready for a song right here. It's Pinball by Lee Senate.

0: Ugh, traffic is so bad. Let's see what's on the radio.
1: Get the latest news and current issues that you need here on Morning Wave in Busan. You're now listening to Morning Wave in Busan with me, Catherine. Welcome back, Wavers. Let's get into our text topic today. So I'm going to pose a question to you and you can respond. If there is an afterlife, assuming there is, what would you like to be reborn as? 자, 환생이 있다면 나는 뭘로 다시 태어나고 싶다? Looking at a couple of your responses, let's see. We have 베일 신나님 who says, me, again, not me, me, them. Again. Oh, that's pretty amazing. That means you thoroughly enjoy your life. So good for you. Betty says, I want to come back as a big wrestler. Oh, really? That's interesting. And I thought this was really funny. Huang Eunsung님, in the afterlife, someone pretty or handsome. Oh, okay. That's interesting as well. So keep your answers coming in. I'll read more in just a bit. But first, let's get to Dr. Du. Dr. Du Sang-hyo is here. Yay!
2: 안녕하세요. 반갑습니다. Hello. Hey, good morning, everyone. It's Monday.
1: How are you?
2: Oh, it's fantastic. Yeah, yes, I'm really excited because so I feel so rejuvenated. I don't know why, but fantastic Monday, everyone.
1: It is indeed.
2: Yes.
1: So I have a question
2: for
1: you.
2: Oh, yes.
1: So if there is, assuming there is an afterlife, what would you like to be reborn as?
2: Okay, first thing that comes to my mind is a bird. Okay.
1: What kind of bird?
2: Especially eagle or
1: not a 비둘기?
2: Not a 비둘기.
1: Not a pigeon.
2: Not a 비둘기. I want to be the top of the
1: You want to be the apex predator.
2: Yeah, apex predator. And especially with the peregrine falcon.
1: Ooh.
2: That's the fastest living flying animal in the world.
1: So you want to be a bird.
2: Yeah, I want to be a bird. Because it's fearless and then free and nothing holds me back.
1: Okay, very interesting. We're going to jump into our topic for today for Ask Dr. Du. What do you have for us?
2: Okay, today I'm going to talk about something many of us actually don't want to talk about. You finish dinner at around 7 and you tell yourself, okay, I'm done for today.
1: Mm.
2: And then somehow around 10 or 11, and then have you found yourself standing in front of a fridge and then open up the fridge and then checking out what's inside and things like that.
1: And of course, who hasn't done that? I mean, you know, it happens.
2: Yeah, that's right. So if it happens regularly, in that case, I would call it night eating syndrome. Certainly last week I bumped into an article, Korean article, mm-hmm. that said repeated nighttime eating can sometimes be a night eating syndrome. Of course, it's not simply about being greedy or having low willpower.
1: Okay. Oh, but I have a very important question for you.
2: Yes, Catherine.
1: Because Dr. Du, I'm assuming at least once in a while you have those cravings as well.
2: Of course.
1: So what is your favorite yashik? Midnight
2: My favorite yashik.
1: 이런 게 중요하잖아요.
2: Okay, yeah. You wouldn't think about kind of a raw carrot salad.

0: Al, I don't think it's like that.
1: That's your favorite?
0: No, no.
1: Okay, I was going to say, oh, 너무 재미없는데요. 너무 재미인데요.
0: Of course.
1: What's your favorite?
0: Cup ramen.
1: Chicken. Cup ramen.
0: Oh. Cup ramen is supposed to be served as it is, like cup ramen. Not in a boiling pot.
1: Right.
0: I don't know why. It's the holding the cup ramen, it gives me a lot of comfort.
1: Like some sort of satisfaction.
0: Yes, yeah, satisfaction. That's right. Yeah.
1: Oh, 닥터류도 컵라면 드신답니다. So that gives us a little bit of like consolation. But still, we got to get into it. What exactly is like this night eating syndrome? And like, you know, like, I don't know, is a bowl of ramen, is that okay?
0: Sometimes it's okay because it gives us a lot of comfort. But really? I'm gonna talk about a pattern that continues for at least a few months.
1: Sure.
0: Yeah. Either you regularly eat a large portion of your daily calories after dinner.
1: Sure.
0: Or you wake up at night to eat a couple of times a week.
1: Mm.
0: It usually comes with some problems.
1: Right.
0: Like weight gain, broken sleep, and then like a reflux disease. You feel a sore throat or like a gastric heartburning sensation while sleeping.
1: And the guilt,
0: that's right.
1: Right.
0: Many people with this pattern also have very little appetite in the morning.
1: Mm.
0: And they skip breakfast completely sometimes. Their hunger slowly builds as the day progresses.
1: Okay.
0: And it's almost as if their appetite clock is running a few hours late.
1: Ah. So it's not necessarily like this whole, I don't know, people think like, oh, I'm so weak. Mm-hmm. I have such, why did I, you know, give into my cravings? You know, I have such, you know, weak like
0: okay.
1: willpower.
0: You brought up really important point. Mm. Self-blaming doesn't help, and it's not true either.
1: Okay.
0: Of course, our behavior matters. You know what? Our appetite is controlled by not our willpower, but rather by a very strong biological system. Our brain.
1: Yes.
0: Hormones, stress levels, and sleep and daily habits all play a role.
1: Mm-hmm.
0: Tell yourself, just stop eating. It's a bit like telling someone with insomnia, just go to sleep. It's technically correct and completely useless.
1: Okay. So instead of asking, why am I so weak, we should maybe ask, why is this happening?
0: Exactly, yes. Why am I craving for late night munchies these days? Is it because of the stress I've been having lately? Or why does my appetite go up? That kind of a small shift from judgment and guilty to curiosity makes a huge difference.
1: Right. So maybe you can explain what happens when we suddenly want food, even though, let's say, we already had a pretty good, you know, let's say dinner. Right?
0: Mm-hmm.
1: And then, but still, like, you kind of go to the refrigerator, like you said.
0: Okay.
1: And kind of, like, open the refrigerator. Oh, 뭐 먹을 거 없나? Like, what can I eat, right? So
0: that's
1: why do
0: right.
1: we do that?
0: It helps to, first of all, it helps to think about two kinds of hunger.
1: Okay.
0: The first one is real physical hunger.
1: Sure.
0: Your body actually needs energy. You haven't eaten for many hours.
1: Right.
0: And our brain gets the signal, wow, it's time to eat.
1: Mm-mm.
0: The second thing is hedonic hunger or pleasure hunger.
1: Pleasure hunger.
0: Yes. You're not that hungry, but the food looks so good. And then you are stressed and feeling bored and lonely. Your brain wants the reward.
1: Right.
0: So here's a simple example.
1: Mm.
0: You finish a big dinner and someone offers you another bowl of rice.
1: Yes.
0: And then you will say, oh no, I'm really full, I'm really stuffed.
1: Right.
0: And then if somebody says to you like this, well, we have some chocolate cake, what would you say to them?
1: Suddenly, oh, there's room for dessert.
0: That's right.
1: There's always room for dessert.
0: Same here.
1: Right.
0: Humans seem to have a special compartment just for dessert.
1: Right.
0: Yes. Highly tasty foods, especially one with high calories, sugary stuff, and things like that. Oh, well, that can activate reward system even when your body has already enough energy.
1: Yes. And so you mentioned stress, right?
0: Yes.
1: So stress and sweets. Is there a link?
0: Yes, of course, totally related. I can totally relate to that. After, you know, seeing many, many patients, I'm craving for some sweets.
1: Sure.
0: So I go to run to the fridge in our clinic, and then I open the fridge, and then sometimes I drink some soda.

0: comforting, like ice cream, chips, fried chicken, things like that. For a short time, you feel better.
1: Mm.
0: Your brain notices that.
1: Yes.
0: Next time you feel stressed, your brain remembers, oh, when I was stressed out, I resorted to having some sweets, and that it gave me some temporary relief. After this pattern happens many, many times, it becomes a habit loop.
1: I can totally relate to this. Every time I had like 입시 stress for one of my kids, like I would gain weight, and then after they got in, and then I would lose the weight. Because it's like, the way I deal with stress, it's like, I know it's like I tend to probably snack when I'm not, you know, really hungry, like you're saying, right? But then like under normal circumstances, when I'm not worried about like, you know, getting one of my kids into college or whatever, then it's like, it's normal. I'm okay.
0: Yeah, that's right. It happens to many people.
1: Right.
0: Yeah. Yeah, that's right. Sometimes, not sometimes, a lot of times foods, especially yummy food, gives me a lot of comfort.
1: It does. And then, you know, it's like, so, you know, sometimes when we say I'm hungry, what we really mean is like, I need some relief from the stress.
0: That's right.
1: Okay, okay.
0: But it's, the problem is that it's kind of a temporary relief.
1: Yes, yes. It's a temporary fix.
0: Yeah, that's right.
1: So let's talk about this whole idea, because I have heard, you know, sleep. Sleep is very much connected to all of this, that it's kind of like, you know, it makes the problem worse. Is that true?
0: Exactly. You know, as a neurologist, there's a specific part in our field is sleep medicine. So when you don't enough sleep, our body tends to want more food, especially high calories. It's scientifically proven. When you are sleep deprived, our appetite's hunger center gets activated. So nobody sleeps for hours and then wakes up craving for broccoli, like I said earlier, and a salad and carrots, things like that. Rather, we are longing for greasy and salty with high fried calories and stuff.
1: That's true.
0: So late night eating can then make the next night sleep worse.
1: Right.
0: Because of digestion problems.
1: Oh, yeah.
0: And also the timing matters also. It becomes a cycle. Your poor sleep, when you are sleep deprived, you feel fatigued, and then you can easily irritated, and you tend to get easily stressed out.
1: True.
0: And then you are craving for late night snack, and then of course it disturbs your sleep pattern, and then it kind of builds up kind of a vicious cycle. And then sometimes the starting point isn't the food at all. It can be chronic stress, like I said, irregular work hours, and dieting during the day, and things like that. So it's ongoing sleep problems.
1: Ah, well, we have this question. You know, on the internet, people are saying like, you know, that fake hunger, like not the real hunger, but like, you know, when you start opening the fridge and wondering, like, is there something sweet to eat? 그런 가짜 배고픔을 느낄 때는 이마를 때리면 배고픔이 없어진다. Like if you like kind of like hit your forehead, give yourself a little bit of pain.
0: Well, honest, I've never looked it up on my research, but I would say as a neurologist, from my clinical experience.
1: Yes, from your experience.
0: It totally makes sense.
1: Oh, it does?
0: Yes, because your concentration gets your craving for food might be distracted.
1: The distraction because of the pain.
0: That's right. So I was going to talk about how to overcome this kind of
1: yashichungugun.
0: I'm going to go over that in the later part of this segment. Please stay tuned.
1: Okay. So I definitely want to ask about that.
0: Okay.
1: All right. So in terms of like the timing of it, right? Because like people, or at least I have heard, like, oh, if you're like do 야식 자체가 저녁에, like near midnight, like really late, that automatically, you know, makes you kind of fatter.
0: Yeah.
1: Because like you're snacking late at night. And then like, what do you tend to do? You tend to go to sleep after. So,
0: okay.
1: Is it true?
0: Actually, it's not true.
1: No.
0: But calorie is still count the same. But of course, 500 calories, for instance, do not magically become 1,000 after midnight. But timing just a little, it matters a little, because our body handles food much better in the earlier in the day.
1: Right.
0: But more importantly,

0: the food people use usually choose at night tends to be heavier and more tempting.
1: Okay.
0: And also at night after having dinner, you wouldn't go outside and do some kind of excessive workouts.
1: True. Yeah. You're gonna go to bed.
0: Yeah, that's right.
1: Drink a lighter. Right?
0: Yeah, that's why you might have, if you have some kind of a glucose problems like diabetes or a pre-diabetic conditions,
1: right,
0: your glucose might go up after having a heavy meal at night.
1: Okay, so that makes sense. And then I also want to address real quick before we get into what we can do, the night eating versus binge eating.
0: Okay. The binge eating, that's very important. Binge eating은 막 먹는 거죠.
1: 폭식.
0: That's right, exactly.
1: Yes.
0: Main issue is eating a large portion, large amount of food in a short time. That's binge eating. But night eating is more about timing.
1: When,
0: that's okay, right, exactly. When the eating happens. Someone might wake at 1 a.m., have a small sandwich, and then later have some cereal.
1: Wow,
0: the portion
1: really?
0: May not be huge, but the eating keeps shifting into nights. There's also a different condition where people eat their half awake and remember little or nothing the next morning. In that case, it's closer to sleepwalking, or in that case, it should be checked out by doctors.
1: All right. So I do want to jump to what our listeners can do, because we want to give them at least some possible solutions.
0: Okay.
1: Yes.
0: Like one of our listeners mentioned, hitting your forehead like really hard. Okay, your appetite might be distracted.
1: Uh-huh.
0: So that's a good option.
1: Okay.
0: See, research have shown that first, take a pause.
1: Pause.
0: And then ask two simple questions.
1: Okay, number one, what is it?
0: Am I physically hungry?
1: Oh.
0: When did I last eat? And did I skip meals and eat very little today? First, that question. And second question is, what emotion am I feeling right now?
1: Oh, emotion.
0: Emotion. Feeling like stressed? Feeling
1: stressed or bored.
0: Bored or lonely and tired.
1: Okay.
0: Well, those two questions might give you some insight why you are hungry. So the useful test is this one. Would I eat something plain right now, like an egg or plain yogurt or banana? If the answer is no, in that case, you might be craving for some of those food for comfort rather than true hunger.
1: Okay.
0: And then, so I would say, ask yourself those two questions and then wait 10 minutes.
1: 10 minutes.
0: Yes, I would call it 10 minutes rule.
1: Okay.
0: Tell yourself, I'm allowed to eat it, but I'm going to wait 10 minutes first.
1: Okay.
0: And use those 10 minutes to brush your teeth and banging your head on the wall, things like that. Or take a short walk around the house and drink some water, tea, and stretching. And get your appetite, distracted. And then check again. Am I still hungry?
1: Okay.
0: The goal is to create a small gap between the urge and the action.
1: Okay, that is definitely doable. But sometimes it's hard, especially
0: hard.
1: If somebody like orders like midnight chicken.
0: Okay.
1: And then you smell it and you're it smells so good, right?
0: Yeah, it's kind of food noise,
1: Right.
0: When you get off from your work and then go home at night, and then if you get in an elevator, you might smell some kind of leftover lingering chicken delivery.
1: That's the worst. When you get on the elevator, and then and you can sometimes tell by the smell, chicken it is. we always have a little game, my husband and I, we make eye contact, we're like, I can't say brand names. We're like, oh, could go that. or it's not. Some are very distinct.
0: That's right. Yeah.
1: Right.
0: Okay.
1: Maybe
0: our listeners might relate to this one.
1: No, absolutely. Am I the only one?
0: No.
1: Right? Right? Our producers
0: are
1: like
0: here.
1: This. Right, definitely. And then also another one that's really with Chinese food. The smell is so strong. Right? So you know what they ordered, what your neighbor ordered.
0: In an elevator, it's a confined space.
1: Exactly.
0: The smell lingers a long time.
1: Exactly. Longer. Well, of course, I do want to ask you about some takeaways and final tips. What should we be thinking about?
0: Okay, first of all, don't blame yourself.
1: Okay.
0: And like I said, 10 minutes rules. Mm. And then eat enough during the day.
1: Mm.
0: If you're on a diet,
1: sure.
0: There's a saying that eat breakfast and lunch like a king.
1: Mm.
0: And then if you're craving for some kind of a sweets, ask yourself, am I really hungry or am I feeling really lonely or bored?
1: Okay.
0: They might give you some insight and willpower to get over this kind of a night eating syndrome.
1: Right. And I really, really like the 10-minute pause.
0: Yes.
1: I think that's something that we can all try at least, you know, and like, you know, slightly tap your forehead.
0: Yeah, that's right.
1: Take a 10-minute pause.
0: Okay.
1: And then really think about it. Well, will this one boiled egg, will that satisfy my craving? Okay. If so, then that's a physical one you're saying, right?
0: That's
1: physical
0: right.
1: hunger.
0: And also, something came to my mind. Wanted to buy some pacifier.
1: Pacifier? like a baby, what do they call it? Did you? Oh.
0: It might distract your appetite.
1: Oh, okay. It's like a sort of oral fixation,
0: yes,
1: but in
0: right.
1: a different way.
0: In a different way.
1: Okay, okay. Well, very interesting. We're going to call it a wrap for today, but thank you so much for bringing this very real issue to our listeners. We'll check in with you next week. Thank you, Dr. Diu.
0: Thank you.
1: All right, everybody. It is time to wrap up hour number one. So I know whenever we talk about food, I feel so bad because like it gets you hungry at like 7:53 in the morning. 자, 그래서 우리 아식은 라면인가 by Ang Myo. That's our final song for hour number one. I'll be back at 8:00.

Welcome back. This is 8 o'clock Spotlight News. Comprehensive Special Counsel wraps up 180-day run. The Kwantung-yong Comprehensive Special Counsel, looking into the previous administration's alleged wrongdoing, has ended its 180-day investigation period with 58 indictments, including former President Yoon Suk-yeol and his wife, Kim Geun-hee. The Comprehensive Special Counsel was launched to investigate allegations left unaddressed by the previous three special counsel teams, including the relocation of the presidential residence. The team will hold a final press briefing later today to go over its investigations and the results. Government and ruling party share need to relax tax for single homeowners. The government and the ruling Democratic Party, or DP, shared a consensus on the need to relax a proposed tax revision that could hurt single homeowners not living on the property. A DP spokesperson said that the two sides also agreed to push for a revision to the law to authorize local government chiefs to issue construction permits for residential complexes of up to 500 units. The government will seek to lower their basic deduction for the comprehensive real estate holding tax from the current 1.2 billion won to 900 million won.

President appoints senior trade official Park Jong-sung as new trade minister. President Lee Jae-myung has appointed senior trade official Park Jong-sung as a new trade minister, filling the post immediately, tasked with leading the talks with Washington over South Korea's investment pledge to the United States. Park, formerly vice trade minister, will replace Yeo Han-gu, who was dismissed last week for unknown reasons, according to presidential spokesperson Kang Yoo-jung. The appointment comes amid what Seoul officials have called meaningful progress in Seoul-Washington talks on South Korea's strategic investment projects in the U.S., with additional details expected to be unveiled next month. U.S. lawmakers ramp up offensive over Trump's scaling back of chorus drills. Senate Democrats and a Republican U.S. congressman have called out U.S. President Donald Trump for ending the Ulti Freedom Shield drill last week while criticizing Trump's push for a summit with North Korea's Kim Jong-un. Senate Democrats, including Minority Leader Chuck Schumer, said that Trump's decision undermines alliance with South Korea while Kim Jong-un gave up nothing and keeps sending weapons to Russia. Republican Congressman Rich McCormick of the House Armed Services Committee questioned the scaling back of the joint drills, saying that he hoped the cutback would be temporary. U.S.-Canada trade talks collapse. Negotiations between the U.S. and Canada have broken down, triggering new 50% U.S. tariffs on Canadian goods, with Canada to match Trump's tariffs dollar for dollar. U.S. President Donald Trump said that Canada wants the benefits of being a state without being one, claiming that American farmers have been charged massive tariffs for years. Canadian Prime Minister Mark Carney said that the tariffs were a miscalculation and that the U.S. and Canada are now in a trade war. And this was Spotlight News.

0: It's time for a special interview today. As extreme weather becomes more frequent, we're seeing more situations where one disaster arrives before another one has even ended. In South Korea, days when extreme heat overlaps with typhoons or heavy rainfall are becoming more common. Over the past 3 years, the country's heat wave and storm and flood disaster response systems were activated simultaneously on a total of 13 days. And that number has been going up every year. Experts say climate change is raising the risk of multiple disasters occurring at the same time or in rapid succession. So today we'll find out more about this growing risk of overlapping disasters and what this could mean for South Korea with an expert. Joining us once again is Professor Changhee Jun, Professor of Geography in the School of Earth, Environment and Society and Associate Dean for Research and Graduate Programs and the College of Liberal Arts and Sciences at Portland State University. Hi, thanks for joining us, Professor. How are you?
1: Thank you for the invitation.
0: Yes, absolutely. To begin, when we say these terms like multi-hazard or compound or even cascading weather events, what exactly do these terms mean?
1: So they describe situations where multiple extreme weather drives interact across time or space. So multi-hazard events occur when two separate weather events happen in different places at different times with no specific interactions. Compound events refer to multiple extreme hazards happening at the same time, reinforcing each other. An example is a severe heat wave occurring simultaneously with an ongoing drought, where dry soil intensifies the high temperatures. Cascading events occur when a primary event triggers a chain reaction of secondary events. For example, heavy rainfall triggers a landslide, which then blocks a river and causes sudden flooding.
0: Yes. So we have a much better idea now. Thanks for explaining those terms. And we have been seeing what you've been talking about here in South Korea and other countries as well. But is this something that is very specific to South Korea or is this also common across the board?
1: It's not very specific to South Korea. It's occurring many different countries. For example, in California, USA, the two winters in 2023 and 2024 were very wet, so producing lots of grass and shrubs. And the long and hot summer in 2024 dried them all out, producing plenty of fuel right for a wildfire. But this excess fuel was the main driver of devastating wildfires in January 2025, which affected the whole LA metropolitan area and San Diego County. A month later, an intense atmospheric river event brought torrential rains and caused a deadly mudslides in the same areas.
0: Yes.
1: Where vegetation was gone and soils become hydrophobic. So the hydrophobic means that soil particles were coated in waxy organic compounds from plant debris or intense wildfire heat.
0: So in terms of what we're experiencing here in South Korea right now, we are seeing some extreme heat and drought followed by or overlapping with heavy rainfall, typhoon-like conditions right now. So why are different types of extreme weather occurring so close together? Because is it coincidence or is it, as you say, a cascading of weather events or what might it be?
1: So there are multiple explanations. First, we need to understand Korea's unique geography, but also changes in large-scale weather systems. Right. So I think the combination of those factors contributed to those extreme events. So along with also long-term warming around the globe, there's a persistent pattern of alternating high and low pressure systems that stretch across northern hemisphere. It's based on the location of jet stream, and the high pressure systems are typically associated with higher temperatures and drier conditions, while low pressure systems associated with cooler and wetter conditions. Going back to South Korea, in early August, the extreme heat waves were associated with a strong high-pressure system that trapped heat surrounding the peninsula, preventing heat from escaping the area. Most recently, there's also big flooding in Geje, the southeastern coast of the country.
0: Yes.
1: And there's also a strong high-pressure system to the east, blocking the movement of the low-pressure system. But where there's a large amount of warm and moist air from the Pacific, from the ocean, flow in, and this is again associated with warming ocean temperatures.
0: Yes.
1: The mountains in Geje Island, which is about 500 meters or so, blocking those rain. And then also the rain clouds are developed, and those clouds linger for extended period. And where the vapor condenses into precipitation, it poured more than like 900 millimeters of rain in just 3 days.
0: Yes, indeed. Professor, another term that I've come across is hydroclimate whiplash. Can you explain what this means and why we should at least be aware about it or even concerned about it?
1: So the hydroclimate whiplash was coined by a UCLA researcher, Daniel Swain, and his researchers. A paper published in Nature Reviews, Earth and Environment last year, it describes a rapid shift between opposing weather extremes, such as drought to flooding, or intense heat to harsh cold. So these whiplash events are becoming more frequent and severe. And there was a study done by WaterAid and researchers at British universities. So they look at those examining trend of those weather extremes across 112 major cities worldwide for the past 42 years. And their study showed that approximately 15% of the cities show this hydroclimate whiplash.
0: Oh,
1: and
0: yes.
1: Why are we concerned about this? So the sudden transition from one extreme and to the other causes more harm than the individual events alone. And it affects agriculture, critical infrastructure, biodiversity, and human health. Take agriculture, for example. An unusual warming in early spring can bring more earlier flower buds, but a cold spell in late spring could frost damage crops. The human body has also become more stressed with these extreme conditions and rapid shifts.
0: Well, it does make perfect sense now that you explain it to us. And as we wrap up today, Professor, looking ahead, what can South Korea do better to better prepare for these types of overlapping or even these back-to-back extreme weather events? What can we do?
1: I guess we need an integrated co-management of those extreme weather events. So rather than approaching each event independently, we need to identify some interventions and solutions collectively. Because also 90% of weather-related hazards affect critical infrastructure, particularly the water systems. So different government sectors and municipalities, they can work together. And cities can improve their climate adaptation plan by creating more blue and green spaces to absorb and retain water for resilient water management.
0: Yes.
1: Additionally, we need to focus on vulnerable population who may not have the means to cope with such extreme events.
0: Yes.
1: So we can create a community centers and rapid communication channels in areas such as people living in Banjiha, the half basin, or Jokbangchon, who do not have air conditioning, and then where those low-income and older residents can escape from those extreme heat and floods.
0: Indeed. Well, thank you so much for going over the logistics and helping to school our listeners about these weather events. Take care. Have a wonderful summer. Thank you, Professor.
1: Thank you for the invitation. Bye.
0: Once again, everybody, this was Professor Chang Hee-jun with our special interview. So really intriguing to find out about these multi-hazard events, whether they're compounding or cascading. We do need to, of course, be prepared. This was your special interview. I'll be back with your updated traffic and weather.

It's time for your updated traffic report. There is a vehicle that is broken down on Dakdong Pukno from the Gangseo Sports Complex to Pyeonggang Station direction, right before the station. It's congested from the Mandak intersection to Dame Expressway Deokcheon ramp. It's backed up on Gwanmundaero from Jwacheon overpass to Pier No. 5. And Chungwangdaero is congested from Jwacheon 3-way intersection to Seomyeon intersection. It's currently 28 degrees here in Busan under clear skies. It's going to go up to 33. Busan is under a heat wave impact forecast with parts of the city under a heat wave advisory and a tropical night advisory. Across the nation, the late number heat wave will persist with much of the country under heat wave advisories and tropical night advisories as well. The unstable atmosphere is leading to frequent showers. What that means is parts of Gyeonggi, Gangwon, and the southern region, these areas are expected to see sudden showers. This was your traffic and weather.

0: It's time for Wagga Wagga Tea Time. Haley's back.
1: Good morning.
0: Yay, yay. Well, this first story is such not a yay, yay story because there has been this flasher. I haven't even heard that or said that
1: term,
0: in such a long time.
1: Right.
0: Right. Who has been, did you write this, Haley? Popping in and out. Neighborhood around Yonsei University.
1: Right. Yes. Okay. So the flasher, it is a light term. I mean, they are sex offenders. Let's just throw that out there.
0: Right.
1: And according to reports, there's been this masked man who's been walking around naked and actually been sexually assaulting or harassing the students.
0: Oh my gosh.
1: So there was a case lodged on August 19th when this man ran out of this hiking trail that was located next to the university's dorm and sexually assaulted a student on her way to the dorm.
0: Mm.
1: And three such cases have happened around this area.
0: Wow.
1: So upon this, the school has decided to close down that hiking trail.
0: Right. And the students, they have been quite critical of the school's response to this.
1: So according to the students, they're saying that the security around this area has been quite lax and concerning to begin with outsider access from and to the hiking trails.
0: Mm.
1: And that the school only shut down the trail after three incidents happened.
0: Wow.
1: And reports say that some reporters have gone to the scene. Well, how the campus is laid out, the main path from, or the path from the main campus to the dorm is about 200 meters.
0: Right.
1: But it is almost entirely in the dark.
0: Mm.
1: The lights, the street lights are very sparse, only with three CCTVs located right next to the hiking trail to Ansan Mountain.
0: Mm.
1: So with this, a sense of anxiety is spreading to other schools because
0: right.
1: if you know how Korean schools are, a lot of them are kind of on the odd mountainous areas.
0: True.
1: And we kind of joke that this is because real estate property is cheap on the hills, but that is how they usually wind up being. So students are saying that the dorm buildings themselves are often not very secure, with a lot of the rooms without the bars on the windows and main door quite often open to let in, you know, guests or delivery workers and whatnot.
0: Well, have the authorities caught the suspect?
1: Right. Well, the thing is, because of the nature of the naked man, it is hard to pinpoint who the person is. And of course, this person was masked as well. And the school apparently hasn't taken active action either, because the school is of the position that the incident didn't quite happen on campus. Right, so they are drawing that very thin jurisdictional line, but near the school on that boundary between the school and the mountain. But the students on the platform every time for university students,
0: yes.
1: they've been calling for the school to expand CCTV coverage or at least put more guards on the path.
0: Right, that is not a good look. Let's move on. There has been this controversy over a case where foreign nationals pay 1 month into the national pension and then get pension payouts for months, really?
1: Okay, so that's been the title for a lot of the articles. Let's really work through that. There's this apparently an increasing number of foreign nationals who do take advantage of what's called the retroactive payment or the 추후 납부 system for the national pension. So this is for people who are unable to pay into the pension year after year because of various reasons. Could be for unemployment, a business closure, or even, you know, 경단, right? The marriage and children gap.
0: Yes.
1: But for these cases, the individuals can pay retroactively. They can basically back pay for the months missed and still not lose out on the pension, start getting their money once they hit 65.
0: Okay.
1: So the government lets up to 119 months worth of retroactive payments.
0: Okay, so that's the backdrop. So this apparently applies to foreign nationals?
1: So the same rule applies to foreign nationals under specific conditions, specifically the F2 long-term residency, F4 foreign nationals of Korean descent, F5 permanent residency, and finally F6 marriage residency. They do qualify for the pension, but what happens in some cases is that they will sign up for the pension for 1 month, basically have a day labor job or some form of very short-term job, and that lets them into the system. And then they quote-unquote back pay 119 months, and that basically fulfills them for, they qualifies them to get the pension payout.
0: Okay.
1: And then if the thing is, though, because they've like fulfilled the requirements, but if they turn 65 or older and their pension payout lasts for more than 119 months, that's basically 10 years. People usually, you know, general life expectancy is over 75 years of age. Then the national pension loses out. So that's kind of been the problem. So for cases of these foreign nationals, sometimes they do go back to their home countries. They don't really pay into in terms of like taxes or spending in South Korea, but they still benefit from the pension system.
0: I see. So is the government looking to maybe strengthen the system?
1: And this is the complicated part, because pensions and these privileges, they happen on a mutually, kind of mutually reciprocal aspect, meaning South Korean nationals who get foreign pensions, they can do the same thing so they don't fall into, you know, senior poverty.
0: Okay.
1: But the Health and Welfare Ministry said that it is looking into updating or at least partially changing the system, including factoring in how long the recipient actually lived in the country or actually worked in the country and paid into the system.
0: I see. Very interesting. Thanks for letting us know about this story. We're going to move on and talk about this live music venue in Busan, which is facing a two-month closure. And then I saw the reason, and then we have you to explain. For dancing?
1: For standing and dancing.
0: Oh.
1: Okay, so this particular musical venue, it served as a key spot for indie and local musicians for the past 8 years, so for the better part of a decade. But according to this particular business, it is facing a two-month closure because some of the audience members moved the tables and chairs around, made this kind of empty spot, and danced while they were enjoying and watching the performance.
0: Okay, so this is where I'm a little confused. Is that like breaking the law?
1: It is very much on a technicality. So because this venue, while we call it a venue, 공연장, it was registered as a regular restaurant, 일반 음식점, because apparently the procedure to get a business registered as like a concert or a performance venue, much more tricky in terms of like the fire code and the infrastructure that they need to have.
0: Sure.
1: Also, under the Food and Sanitation Act, you cannot dance at a regular restaurant, because then, like, what's the difference between this and a bar and a club?
0: Right.
1: So apparently, Namgu District Office recently received a civil complaint about that behavior, confirmed that, yes, some of the audience members dance in this standing space. So they've taken the necessary administrative measures, which includes a two-month shutdown.
0: Okay, and apparently this has incited controversy from the music scene.
1: Right, because of apparently what that business symbolized for the Busan indie music scene.
0: Okay.
1: And apparently it's been very emblematic. Some groups have launched petitions to revise the law to let small live clubs be able to survive and operate without such, you know, red tape. And the petition says that, you know, because we might think, well, they're not shutting down the entire business forever. It's just 2 months. But then the thing is, if you are a small struggling business, 2 months is a long time.
0: It is.
1: Because during these 2 months, there were performances scheduled. So there are contract termination penalties to consider.
0: Right.
1: 2 months worth of rent when they're not making any income and all of that. So experts are pointing out that these small-scale live clubs are crucial grassroots cultural spaces between artists, connecting them to fans, and that this is a result of these kind of antiquated technical laws not being able to encompass these independent music cultures.
0: All right. We're going to move on for now, though, and talk about our next story. But, text topic time. Haley, I want your take. So if you were to, you know, come back.
1: Return to Earth in a living form.
0: Yes, what would you come back as?
1: I mean, because now I'm craving ramen so bad. Do I want to be like Zhiyang, who like can eat endlessly and just not have, it doesn't have like physical impact on her body? Because that would be, but then I do hear that she spends like bulk of her time eating. And I'm like, do I want that life?
0: Like constantly eating?
1: Constantly, like, because her metabolism is just so off the charts. I've always said, though, that if I come back as like a non-animal, I want to be a grizzly bear at Yellowstone National Park.
0: So specific.
1: Very specific, because I don't want to be in the wilderness because I can get hunted or poached.
0: Aww.
1: But then if you're in a national park, you're protected.
0: Oh, nice.
1: And I'm an apex predator, so nothing's hunting me. And I like salmon, so... I've really thought about this.
0: 우리 PD님도 좀 알려주세요. I'm so curious as to what you want to be. Oh, okay. So
1: Jenny?
0: She wants to be Jenny?
1: Oh, like Jenny from Blackpink. Hot girl.
0: That girl.
1: I get you. I got it.
0: Okay, okay. Well, I promise it's related to the story. Kind of. So for this Belgian man, he saw a complete flip in his social status within this life.
1: So it's almost like a prince and a pauper story, but then like pauper to prince. Well, a civilian to prince, a regular person. So this 26-year-old car salesman in Belgium is now a prince.
0: Like literally.
1: Literally, royally a prince. So Okay, give me a minute. Mr. Clement van der Kirschkove, okay, got that, has been legally recognized as the son of Belgian Prince Laurent.
0: Oh.
1: So the prince apparently, 26 years ago, had a relationship with singer Wendy Van Wanten, and who she had his son.
0: Mm-hmm.
1: Apparently, they spent about a decade and a half not knowing about this.
0: Mm.
1: The prince then later married his wife, current wife Princess Claire, back in 2003.
0: Okay.
1: Well, when this boy was 16, the mother, the singer, revealed the father's identity, which I'm like, is this not the premise to The Princess Diaries starring Anne Hathaway?
0: Right.
1: Basically, what happened?
0: Uh-huh.
1: Well, Mr. van der Kirschkove, 4 years later, it took him 4 years to muster up this courage.
0: Yes.
1: He called the prince.
0: Uh-huh.
1: And then after a while, they met.
0: Right.
1: And you can see the photo on our NotTube. I see the resemblance.
0: I definitely see the resemblance.
1: Right. And just like, you know, they are wearing very similar glasses. But of course, him being the prince, definitely took a DNA test and confirmed the parentage.
0: Right.
1: So, and what's really interesting, kind of a deja vu to what the father, the former King Albert II, so this man's grandfather, went through, because the former king had a paternity scandal a few years back.
0: That's right.
1: He had to admit that he had a daughter outside of marriage in 2020, and that was actually why he had abdicated the throne or stepped down as king.
0: Okay, so question for Mr. I'm not going to say his last name, just
1: van der
0: Clement.
1: Kirschkove.
0: Yes. Clement, we're on, just see
1: yeah,
0: there.
1: First, yeah. Yeah.
0: Clem there. Is he an official prince now?
1: He is Prince Clement.
0: Ah.
1: I mean, he's trying to decide whether he wants to keep his last name or adopt the royal family name. But because there are apparently different levels of prince. So he is officially a prince, but he won't be in the royal line of succession.
0: Okay.
1: Unlike his half-brothers and sister. He also won't be taking any... He's not going to be a working royal, as the Brits say. He's not taking part in public activities. Most importantly, will not receive the royal allowance out of taxpayer money.
0: Okay.
1: Yeah, he's found his father, got his heritage recognized. So he's a prince.
0: Well, good for him. All right, we're going to call it a wrap for all the woggly news, and we'll check in with you tomorrow. Thank you, Haley.
1: Have a great day.

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0: Major news, local buzz, and expert takes, it's all here on Morning Wave in Busan. Brighten up your morning commute with Morning Wave in Busan.
6: Morning, morning wave in Busan.
7: It is time for a final segment for this Monday morning. We have Vasana here for Buzz Breakdown.
8: Finally in the house. Vasana's in the house.
7: Yay. How are you? How was your weekend?
8: I'm good. I had a good weekend. We went for a drive.
7: Oh.
8: To Ulsan and Daegu.
7: Oh, just drive? No particular reason?
8: I used to live in Daegu and in Ulsan, so I wanted to show my family all the houses I lived in. So it was a 400-kilometer drive day.
7: Did your son appreciate? Dad used to live here.
8: Oh, no, he enjoyed it.
7: Oh.
8: He enjoyed it because
7: you have a sweet son.
8: He's 12 years old now, so he and appreciated it.
7: Oh, good, good. Yes. So, like, haven't gotten to the 중2병 yet.
8: No, not yet.
7: Oh,
8: no, maybe a couple of years.
7: Yeah. Wait
8: How was yours?
7: Oh, I had a good weekend.
8: Good.
7: You know, we had graduation, birthday, lots of celebrating over the
8: weekend.
7: Sorry,
8: you probably said on another segment, so I'm sorry. I'm sorry to your listeners.
7: No. This is the first time I've mentioned it.
8: Oh, nobody asked you?
7: Nobody asked me, how are you, Kat? But it's okay.
8: How rude of them.
7: I know. But I got to ask you a tech topic.
8: Okay, sure. What's
7: okay,
8: the tech
7: topic? Assuming that there is an afterlife, it's Fantasy Monday.
8: Fantasy Monday.
7: What would you like to be reborn as?
8: Reborn?
7: Mm-hmm.
8: As?
7: Haley said a grizzly bear. At Yellowstone National Park. Specific. So what would you come back as?
8: Oh, so not a person?
7: Oh, you can come back as a person.
8: Okay.
7: Me, myself, and I?
8: I'd come back as myself.
7: Oh, really?
8: But if possible.
7: Yes, if possible.
8: With the knowledge I have now.
7: Ah.
8: So not from zero.
7: Okay. So you would have that prior knowledge. To make better decisions in your second life.
8: I'll be like that, what's that guy on Family Guy? Stewie.
7: Mm.
8: Yeah, I'll be the evilest guy in the world.
7: All right.
8: Sorry.
7: Okay, so evil, anyway, but not so evil. All right. What are we talking about today for Buzz Breakdown?
8: So last week, a former major league pitcher called Tommy John, he died on August 15th. He was aged 83, so there's nothing too special about him. He won 288 games in his 26 seasons, but what is special about him is his name.
7: I've heard that.
8: Tommy
7: Isn't
8: John.
7: Isn't that like a procedure?
8: Yes.
7: Right.
8: So it's called, it's called an eponym.
7: Eponym.
8: E-P-O-N-Y-M, which is our first buzzword of the day.
7: Okay.
8: Follows other people like Fahrenheit, Boycott, Cardigan, Diesel, Sideburns, Sandwich, Nicotine. All those things were named after people.
7: Yes.
8: But anyway, so today I'm going to talk about because Tommy John is famous for his, as you say, surgical procedure.
7: Yes.
8: Which involves the UCL, which is not a university. One more
7: no.
8: A, it would be, for his throwing elbow. So,
7: yes.
8: The
7: It's a ligament, by the way, right?
8: It's a ligament, correct.
7: The ulnar collateral ligament, UCL.
8: Ding dong dang.
7: Yes.
8: Okay, you could probably do that better than I can.
7: No.
8: So he was a pitcher for some organization you might know called the LA Dodgers. Have you heard of them?
7: Just a little team.
8: Just a little team.
7: Yes, just a little team.
8: So when he was pitching, he completely tore his UCL. And usually in those days, in the 1970s, 60s, before then, your career was over.
7: Kaput.
8: It's gone.
7: Done. Yes.
8: But the doctor's team physician, or the Dodgers team physician, he said, I've got this new procedure.
7: Ooh.
8: Would you like to try it?
7: Oh.
8: And so, of course he would, because it was either retire or procedure.
7: Yeah, your career's over, or try this new, I guess, procedure, right?
8: Yes. So he said you have a 1% chance.
7: I don't know if I would do a 1% chance like surgery.
8: But thankfully, he said yes.
7: Mm.
8: And now the procedure is up to an 80% chance.
7: Wow.
8: Of full recovery.
7: Wow.
8: And after 6 months after you finish the procedure, nearly 100% recovery.
7: This is like kind of monumental, especially for, you know, for pitchers, right?
8: Yes. But it's for all sports.
7: Yes.
8: And I thought I'd like to mention some names here of some famous Korean baseball players who have had this done.
7: Oh, the Tommy John surgery.
8: The Tommy John surgery. It's called a TJ surgery or Tommy John surgery.
7: Right.
8: First one, Chu Shin-soo.
7: Oh, he got this done.
8: He got it done.
7: Okay, okay.
8: Oh Seung-hwan, Lee Min-seok, Ryu Hyun-jin, Im Chan-young, Park Byung-ho, Bae Young-soo. You might not know some of these names because...
7: absolutely.
8: But I know these names because they were from my famous Samsung Lions. Woohoo! Uh-huh.
7: Okay.
8: No cheers. Yeah. Busan ka.
7: I know, we're like a lot of giants here. Okay.
8: And but the last one, I wanted to say it because it's a tongue twister for those foreigners out there. His name is E-E-E.
7: E-E-E.
8: If you're a foreigner, you pronounce it E-E-E, but it is actually E-U-D.
7: That's right. E-U-D.
8: E-U-D.
7: Right, right, right.
8: Anyway.
7: So they've all had the T-J or
8: the
7: Tommy John surgery.
8: Oh. Just one more thing before we carry on to the next thing we're talking about. The doctor's name was Job. Dr. Frank Job.
7: Yes.
8: So I'm wondering, why didn't they call it a Job job?
7: Yeah, why not?
8: Yeah, that would have been really cool.
7: Why they name it after the pitcher?
8: The Tommy John surgery. Mm. I'm not TJ or Job job. Which one was it?
7: I would go with a Job job.
8: A Job job.
7: You know, you got to credit the doctor.
8: Of course. Mm. But anyway.
7: All right.
8: So the next procedure I wanted to talk about is called a Beck's procedure.
7: A Beck.
8: Beck, as in doctor, named after a Dr. Beck.
7: Ah.

0: Xeomin.
1: Okay.
0: Which was a reduction melaloplasty technique.
1: What is a reduction melaloplasty technique? What is that?
0: Okay, involves this part of your face.
1: You can, the jaw?
0: You can guess now.
1: The lower jaw?
0: Yeah, you can guess what's going to happen now.

0: Sutur?
1: I'm not sure what.
0: But anyway, so it's like, anyways, jaw surgery.
1: Jaw surgery.
0: Right. Yeah,
1: so it's plastic surgery. So on that note, would you get any plastic surgery done? I'm not saying you need it.
0: Are you trying to tell me
1: I'm
0: something?
1: Not telling you anything.
0: Vasana is on my, I can't say that word, my bad list now.
1: My S list.
0: Yeah, you're on my S list now. Begins with a S, ends with a T.
1: T.
0: You guess what the rest of the letters are.
1: Shift. Okay, so.
0: Yes.
1: Not saying you need it, but would you? Would you consider any?
0: You know, the thing is this. I have, I don't want to say keloid. Even if I get if you can see here, any type of IV, any needle that touches me, it leaves a scar.
1: Oh,
0: and even like because I used to have acne, I went to a dermatologist and got, you know, my pimples squeezed when I was a teenager.
1: Yes.
0: And then the doctor was so amazed, and she was like, you're like scarring. So I have that type of skin where anything scars.
1: No.
0: So I have to be really careful about any type of procedure.
1: Oh, wow.
0: Just leave scars.
1: Okay.
0: So assuming that like you can't...
1: You don't get any scars.
0: Yeah.
1: Oh, wow. Assuming you didn't.
0: Lipo me head to... all the way, the whole body.
1: 머리부터...
0: 발끝까지. Lipo, suck it all out. Go ahead. I'm just kidding. Not really, but yeah.
1: I was just looking at that cheekbone chin procedure and I would...
0: Sagak-tok, you want to get rid of that?
1: Get a V.
0: Very sharp.
1: The V. So I was doing stupid faces at the mirror the other day. And
0: trying to get rid of your square jaw.
1: Yeah. Huh.
0: But I think square jaw is attractive on a guy.
1: A lot of people think it is. Yeah.
0: Right.
1: But yeah, I was looking at it because... Anyway, that's
0: anyway, we digress.
1: Yeah, we digress.
0: So personal, yes.
1: So let's go on to idioms.
0: Oh, idioms.
1: Idioms for the day.
0: Okay, here we go.
1: If we have time. So the first one... stomach tied in knots.
0: Oh, are you talking about like the butterflies?
1: It's
0: a little bit different?
1: A little bit different. Butterflies and tied in knots is similar feeling. But with tied in knots, I think it's a little more painful, I would say. So you haven't... I'll give my own example.
0: Okay, here we go.
1: When I was a senior in high school, I got my my school report. And as with most school reports, you're not allowed to open it. You have to give it to your parents.
0: Okay.
1: And so I opened it before I gave it to my parents. I knew there was something not nice inside. And so I had A for history, English, and music.
0: Mm.
1: But for the other ones, it wasn't very nice. And so I did not give it to my parents.
0: Mm-hmm.
1: And so for a full 3 months, I was telling my parents, oh, it's coming soon, coming soon. And then one day they discovered it in my bedroom.
0: Oh.
1: And so I walked in.
0: And what happened?
1: And my stomach immediately...
0: The knots. Right.
1: The blood drained from my face.
0: Oh, blood draining.
1: Yes. Mm. And my stomach was in knots and So
0: what happened?
1: The usual things that parents in the 80s did to their kids.
0: Did it involve chasing you around the house with a slipper?
1: Something more than a slipper. Might have been a leather belt.
0: Serious.
1: I was fast.
0: Okay.
1: And unfortunately, my sister wasn't as fast. And so because they caught my sister, she got
0: it.
1: So I had to give my sister something nice later.
0: Okay, so that is stomach tied
1: in knots.
0: So that's going beyond just butterflies.
1: Yes.
0: Okay.
1: And so we might as well talk about butterflies in your stomach.
0: Mm.
1: So this is like when you are in an exam or in a competition and you're waiting for the results to be announced. So...
0: I don't know, though. When you mention, like, exams,
1: it's different, yeah.
0: Stomach tied in knots.
1: For sunung in Korea, that is huge. So, yes, I would say that's more like
0: that's
1: stomach
0: like
1: tied
0: ulcer.
1: In knots. But
0: yes.
1: if you're in a competition, like going singing competition or
0: what
1: audition.
0: What if, like, you're, like, you know, waiting for, like, you know, your special honey to pick you up on a date or, like, you know, just... Getting ready on a date, you have those like butterflies.
1: I can't remember what that was like.
0: try to remember, Vasana.
1: Buffering. Trying to make the old fashioned sound for when you connected to the internet.
0: Oh my gosh.
1: I don't know if people remember that.
0: No, they don't.
1: Okay,
0: so butterflies in your stomach is slightly lighter than the
1: A lighter situation.
0: Tied in knots.
1: As I say, when you're on a first date, you said you're on a first date, and I said when you're waiting for the result of a competition.
0: Right.
1: Okay, next one.

0: giving something a facelift.
1: Like not literally.
0: Not literally.
1: Not going under the knife.
0: Yeah. So
1: what does it mean?
0: It means to upgrade something or to change something to look better. Usually to look better.
1: Right.
0: I would say 100% of the time to look better. Give something a facelift.
1: Okay.
0: So for example.
1: Our brand new studio on the second floor.
0: Oh, although our viewers can't see the whole room.
1: It
0: is like seven times bigger than what you used to have.
1: So definitely, this is a real facelift.
0: This is a facelift.
1: Yes. So
0: this can refer to anything, not just a room, could be a building, could be the whole city, just giving something a facelift.
1: But just say, like, let's not say that to a person. Like, you need a facelift. That's real rude.
0: Like I did before. Not that you need a facelift, but if you would like to get anything done.
1: Like, what would you get done? What would you get done?
0: Is it my chin? I've already got double eyelids. I've got nice, beautiful long eyelashes.
1: You have a nice nose. You don't really need anything, right?
0: I've got an ugly face. So I can't change that. But,
1: No, you don't.
0: But yeah, my cheek, jawline, maybe. That's about the only thing.
1: Interesting. Okay.
0: Yes.
1: All right.
0: Above my waistline, but yeah.
1: Can't say those stuff on air. So we are going to call it a wrap for today, but so interesting to talk about these surgical, you know, the Tommy John surgery.
0: Okay.
1: And also, of course, the idioms as well. We will definitely check in with you next week, okay?
0: Oh, one thing I learned.
1: Yes.
0: Yahoo.
1: 알겠습니다.
0: 이것도 안 돼.
1: Well, thank you so much. We'll check in with you tomorrow. Thank you, Vasana.
0: Bye-bye.
1: All right. For you, the listeners, it is time to wrap up. Thank you so much for tuning in, chiming in. And, you know, we got to give credit where credit is due for our producer, Cho Ye-ji. We have our writers, Haley Sa and Soo Kim. And I'm your host, Catherine. I'll be back to do it all over again tomorrow. And, of course, we have our engineer, Ye-Chan Shi, as well. 살짝 설레요 by Oh My Girl. Have a good one. Bye, everybody.

0: 전하는 부산의 진짜 목소리를 들어보세요. 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
1: Hello everyone, my name is Eileen and I'm from Malaysia. Back in 2017, when I was looking for a place to escape the harsh reality of life, I took a solo trip to Busan and immediately fell in love with the city. I love the food, the mild weather, the serene view of the mountains and the sea, and just how beautiful and peaceful the city is. I returned home a week later, only to find that I was homesick in my own home. And then I realized that deep in my heart, Busan was now my new home. I moved to Busan the following year, and I'm now working at the Tourism Promotion Organization for Asia Pacific Cities, TPO Secretariat in Busan. My future lies in Busan, and Busan is the future for us all. Global City Busan, we are in it together. This campaign is brought to you by BEFM, Busan 영어 방송.
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Hello, hello, hello. It's Monday, August the 24th, 2026, and I am your very special host for the next few days, Paul Matthews, and I'm so happy to be with you this morning. How does it feel hearing my voice at this hour instead of Peter's? I hope it's okay. You see, Peter had to go on a work trip to the UK, so I will be spending the next 4 days with you starting right now. And I've already filled in as a special guest DJ for Daily Quay quite a few times, I think. So seeing as how I always seem to take over Peter's spot when he's away, then you and I have a special connection? I hope so, because I'm looking forward to spending the best part of this week with you. So here's a hint for today's hashtag. What is this word? It means a relationship formed between people or a connection made with a thing or circumstance. The English equivalent we've gone for describes the mysterious, invisible force that brings people, places, and moments together, making you feel like a meeting was simply meant to be. So, send in your guesses, please, via the YouTube live stream, and of course, search Adirang Radio, all things K.